And that was Riders in the Grandstand by Slim Dusty. And before that, we had The Wanderer with Tom Rauch. And that was especially for Ray. Thanks so much for your call this morning, Ray. Now we've had a call from Pauline, and she would like to send a cheerio to Lynn and Alan. And you would like an Alan Jackson song. So for you, Pauline, I've got Meat and Potato Man.

And that was those songs were especially for Pauline, seeing as you owed to Lynn and Alan. Alan Jackson, Meat and Potato Man and Tall, Tall Trees. And the time is now 9 minutes past nine and it's 17 and a half degrees. And we've had a call from Debbie of Rutherglen, and you'd like to send a cheerio to Damien and Lance and everyone at Oak. And you'd like Slim Dusty with To Whom It May Concern.

And that was Slim Dusty with To Whom It May Concern. And that was especially for Debbie of Rutherglen, singing a cheerio to Damien and Lance. And that's the last request I have at the moment. I'd just like to send a special cheerio out today. Today is BJ's birthday. So happy birthday, BJ. I hope you're enjoying the day. And I'm sure people will ring in on Tuesday and say hi to you. Now it's just a couple of my choices to take me through until 10:30, although I still have time if you'd like a request. Cliff is still waiting, 57221569. But meanwhile, starting off with Daryl Worsley, Too Many Pockets in My Shirt.

0: saddle again.
1: And we just went into Gene Autney, Back in the Saddle Again. And before that, we had Roger Miller, Engine Number 9. And Darryl Worsley sang Too Many Pockets in My Shirt. And I have my last request for the morning. So this one will take me through almost to 10:30. And it's for Mick the Lurg Hillbilly. And Mick, you would like to hear a few more Rednecks and Uneasy Riders, both by Charlie Daniels. So enjoy these.

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Well, there was one thing I was sure proud to see. There wasn't a soul in the place except for him and me, and he just looked disgusted and pointed toward the telephone.

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0: And that was a few more rednecks. And before that, Uneasy Riders, Charlie Daniels, especially for Mick the Luke Hoobalins. It is now 10:30. It's time for me to leave you. Thanks so much for your request this morning. It's certainly a request that keep the program going. And I will join you, God willing, in 2 weeks to do it all again. Meantime, it's now over to David for the footy.
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0: Good morning, ladies and gentlemen, and welcome to the greatest day of the sporting calendar. It is the Ovens and Murray Football League Grand Final. And first of all, ladies and gentlemen, we will be broadcasting the Reserves Grand Final between Albury and Wangaratta Rovers from the Lavington Sports Ground in Albury. 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A very big welcome to Trevor Jones and his staff. And the player of the day is brought to you by Wangaratta's Northeast Fasteners. A very big welcome to David James and staff. Our other sponsors for today are Jones Plumbing Plus Corowa and Jones Plumbing Plus in Lavington. 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A very big welcome to Rod Canny and all the amazing people there. True Style Painting. A very big welcome to Sam Carpenter and everyone there to our broadcast today. G&J Tree Services and Firewood. A very big welcome to Greg Adamo, Tristan Williams and everyone. Snowy River Caravans. A very big welcome to Kate Wharton and all the amazing people there. Kalara Group, Accountants and Financial Planners. A very big welcome to Chris Doyle, who is a great contributor to so many events throughout the Wangaratta community and beyond. And also a big welcome to Chris and his amazing team there. Alpine Truss, a very big welcome to Peter Anderson and everyone. Your Everyday Gourmet, Wangaratta and Benalla. A very big welcome to Melissa and Chris Reed. And Wangaratta Bearings and Industrial Supplies. A very big welcome to Chris McGuinness and everyone. 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Our commentators for the entire day are Ian Gambold, Nick Jesser, Richard Haywood, Nat Gelotti and Reece Livermore. And I'm Dave Horsfall and I'm back in the studios of Oak FM here in Wangaratta. We now go to the Lavington Sports Ground in Albury where the commentary team is waiting for us with the pre-game show. Good morning, gentlemen.
1: Good morning to all listeners here to Oak FM's coverage of the O&M Grand Finals, and it's just been really exciting in the third, sir, because we've had a close game with Wangaratta currently leading by 3 points, 5-9-39 to inadequate Wodonga Raiders who are 4-12-36. So we'll keep listeners updated with the scores in the thirds. I'd like to welcome Nick Jesser.
2: Yeah, good morning, Ian, and good morning to all our listeners. Yeah, it's the number one day on the SSNA Ovens and Murray sporting calendar. It's grand final day and it's a beautiful day here in Lavington. The ground looks absolutely fantastic and I love this time of year. I love September and finals, and there's none better than the grand final. So really looking forward to the day. I think we've got three really good games here. The footy's been quite exciting. The third so far, and I expect the reserves and senior footy to both be the same. So, yeah, really looking forward to the day as Wang's just stretched their lead out on the thirds.
1: Yep, so a goal to Wangaratta then, and they've 9 points in front. So, I'd like to welcome to Oak FM's coverage, first broadcast on Grand Final Day, Reece Livermore.
3: Thanks, Gambo, and yeah, good morning, guys, and good morning to all our listeners out there. Absolutely fantastic. You couldn't ask for a better day than today. We're looking at about a top of 26, so it's going to actually be pretty warm here today. And there's a pretty good crowd already building. You can feel the atmosphere. They just keep coming in too, and I could imagine it's going to get even fuller as the day goes on, getting closer to the main event, the big dance between the two Wangaratta rivals, the Rovers and the Maggies, which... It's probably not surprising to see those two teams in the grand final guys because they've probably had either hand on the cup pretty much most of the year, but they've had some good competition from the other sides that are pushing into the top five in the Saints. They did a really good job this year. So did the Bulldogs, and Yarrawonga got in pretty nicely too. But we've got the best of the best today, and what a game. If this game is anything to go by, we're going to have a cracking day with some classic games of footy here in the Ovens of Murray League, guys. I'm really excited for my first time here.
1: Yeah, and in the thirds, Wodonga Raiders, they're 9 points down. They missed shots for goal early in the game, which should have put them further in front, but 4 goals, 12, they're bad kickings, bad football. But AFL last night, we've got to discuss that because it was one of the best games that I've seen for a long time.
3: Same.
1: With the free-flowing nature of the game, and the scoring was terrific by both teams. I feel that the start time, that's why the AFL shouldn't have a night grand final, because the twilight start meant the skills of the game are shown in ideal conditions in spring weather, Nick.
2: Oh, look, I'm a traditionalist. I like the afternoon slot. I think the 2:30 or 3 o'clock start in the afternoon is the best time to play it. I don't like the idea of the twilight footy. Yes, it might look good as a spectacle as it gets into, you know, the early evening, but I'm a traditionalist. Keep it as it is. Don't bring in the twilight footy. I thought yesterday afternoon's game was absolutely fantastic. I watched quite a fair bit of it this morning. For some stupid reason, I woke up about 5 o'clock and couldn't get back to sleep, so I said, stuff it, I'll get up and watch the replay on KO.
3: Got
2: so,
3: the footy fever bad today, mate.
2: Yeah, so, it was a really good game, and it's not very often you see both teams score over 120 points. And
3: have one of them losing.
2: I know there's quite a few Hawthorn supporters out there that'd be quite disappointed about the decision late in the game, which ultimately gave Brisbane a free kick at and a shot at goal. But overall, I thought the spectacle looked really good. The last about 5 minutes of the game was absolutely fantastic. And I think next week's grand final between Frio and Brisbane, I think it's got the two best teams in the competition playing in it, to be honest, because you've got Brisbane going for their three-peat, and you've got Frio that have been the best team all year.
1: So with the decision that was played against Hawthorn's Jarman Impey late in the game, he did have prior opportunity to get rid of the ball, and he was correctly tackled.
3: Oh, he was. And
1: it was a courageous call.
3: It was, but this is how good Hugh McCluggage is. Let's not underestimate his footy IQ there. Hugh McCluggage deliberately held him up in that tackle. He didn't take him to ground, because if he took him to ground, there is a more of a chance, in my opinion, that the umpire would call a ball up and give the benefit of the doubt to Impey. He held him up in that tackle deliberately, and he kept that arm free. Perfect technique, because he knew if he was standing in the tackle with an arm free, without going to ground, there's more of a chance of a free kick. So well played, Hugh McCluggage. It sucks, but I've seen those paid this year. It is a free kick. And, yeah, good decision. But take nothing away from Hawthorn's season. They were fantastic this year. A fairly young and upcoming side with Sam Mitchell coaching them beautifully. They're going to be a threat for a long time to come, I think.
1: The final margin was 9 points in favour of Brisbane, with a kick for goal after the siren from a really good centre clearance from Brisbane after that goal was kicked by McCluggage from the free kick.
3: Yep.
1: So the AFL's probably dodged a bullet as far as getting scrutiny on the decision, because the margin was 9 points in the end.
3: There's still big talk on
1: But there's still going to be plenty
3: it.
1: Of talk on
3: oh,
1: it.
3: Yeah.
1: Yeah. So Nick, your take on the decision made by the umpire in the dying stages against Hawthorn.
2: I didn't actually see it, to be perfectly honest. I've only seen a little bit of footage of it, but from what I did see, it looked like he had an arm free. He didn't really make an attempt to get rid of the ball, so I can understand why it was holding the ball. I'd probably argue both ends that, you know, if the umpire didn't pay it in the heat of the moment, probably understand that as well. But he was within his right to make the decision, and it was a gutsy call. And I just want to say, I'm bitterly disappointed with the fans that decided to throw bottles at the umpires as they went off the ground. Like, that's disgraceful. Whether you like the umpiring or not, you don't do that, because it's just ridiculous. And I hope whoever did it, or whoever was at fault, whether it was multiple people,
3: it was a whole bay of it.
2: Get what's coming to them, because you Yes, you're not happy about the decision, but you don't do that. It's just not on.
3: But it detracts too, Nick, from the good stuff that Hawthorn did this year. I think there's a lot that Hawthorn fans can be really excited about, and you know the prospect of getting Ben King into the side, and they are chasing Zach Merritt as well. So they're attracting that sort of player that will probably lift them even further. They've got to be. Yeah, it sucks. I'm a Saints supporter. I know what it's like to be disappointed, but. You just got to take it into consideration that throwing bottles and stuff, that's just throwing your toys out of the cot. And I think fines need to be issued for that, to be honest.
1: Yeah, it was disappointing at the end of the game because, umpiring, especially the field umpires, have got a tough job. And anybody who has done the job would know that. And the people who haven't done it wouldn't understand that you have to make tough decisions. And that's what the umpire did. The third score at the moment... It is 6-9-45 Wang, Raiders 4-13-37. And in the under-15s netball, Wodonga 48, defeated Wodonga Raiders 43. So a five-goal win for the young Wodonga under-15 netballers. And we'll be back shortly to continue our pre-match for the reserves grand final.
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1: Yep. So, Wangaratta having a shot for goal in the thirds by Jayet, and he's just missed to the left. Hamish Laverty had a shot for goal a minute ago and kicked it out in the full. So Wang have got had the ball down their forward line, and Raiders are having trouble getting it out of defence just at the moment. So it's Wang, they're leading by 9 points on the scoreboard. by my calculation. We'll see how it all goes, because we've got 17 minutes in the last quarter in the thirds, and Wodonga under 15 girls are very happy with their win in the netball. So,
3: was that them running around the ground just then?
1: It was, yeah. They run around, yeah. That's they do, yeah.
3: Oh, okay. I didn't know that was a thing.
2: Yep.
1: Yeah, that's the way it is. Yeah. So, anyway,
3: good on them.
1: We've got the reserves between Albury and Wangaratta Rovers. The two teams played each other a couple of weeks ago, with Albury winning by 20 points, and it's going to be a good contest in the reserves. As the ball's still in Wangaratta's forward line. Raiders are having trouble getting it out of that area. And Wang for young Schultz. He's having a shot for goal. That looks pretty good off the boot. And he's kicked it.
3: That's Wang a bit of a hammer blow, that one.
1: Increase their lead to 7-10-52 to Raiders 4-13-37. And
3: with apologies to Dave back in the studio.
2: That's his second goal too.
1: Yeah, so crowd is building up nicely here at Lavington. It's great conditions for football and netball. And Reece, when was the last time you had an O&M grand final?
3: This is actually my first time, because every time there's been an O&M grand final, I've had to work, so I've never really been able to get to them. I've been to a couple of semi-finals, but there's nothing quite like this. This is almost AFL-level excitement with the way that this ground has put it on today. And what an amazing facility we're at too, Lavington Sports Ground. Gee, it's good here. It's amazing. What a deck. Great facilities. You couldn't ask for a better venue for a grand final. Often cited as the jewel of regional Australia, this ground, and with good reason.
1: Yeah, for sure. So very shortly, we're going to be joined by Richard Haywood, who will be calling the reserves in the first half with me. And the second half will be your chance to call a grand final in Reece with Nick. So you've had a few games this year in the seniors.
3: Yeah, really appreciate that. Very excited for that. And thank you again for the opportunity. I've loved every minute of it.
1: Yeah, so it's the ball is in Wangaratta's forward line. But just at the moment, we've got the crowd is really building up. And I'm going to get Richard's opinion on the AFL last night. I know you had a wedding, Richard, but first of all, welcome to the pre-match coverage.
14: Yeah, hello to everyone. Yeah, big day yesterday. Thanks to everyone involved. Great little wedding with my daughter and Charlotte and Chris.
3: Congratulations to Charlotte and Chris. Fantastic.
14: And look, Gambo, I'm not going to lie to you. In the back room of the reception, they managed to get the game on the live stream.
3: There's always a way.
14: And I thought I was outside mingling. There was a little fair bit of excitement going on, and it was a couple of irate Hawthorn supporters, and one of them was my new son-in-law's 80-year-old grandmother, who was particularly vocal about a few important decisions in the last quarter.
1: So just the one against Impey, the free kick that was paid against him for holding the ball, Richard, like he did have prior opportunity. I know I follow the Hawks, but I've looked at it logically. The tackle was made correctly, so it was a courageous decision by the field umpire.
14: Once again, we live in a game that comes down to interpretation, and it's a 360-degree game with interpretation. Poor opportunity, I think, is... And a lot of it, too, I reckon, is where the umpire's standing, because if he actually sees that a player's got the opportunity to dish off the ball that maybe we don't see from the camera angle, but he's got to make a snap decision, and I don't know, what do we get more frustrated by? The guy making the decision that he thinks he's had poor opportunity and had an opportunity to get rid of the ball, or not rewarding a correct tackle. So
3: either one would have been talked about.
14: Yeah, that's right, 100%.
1: So your opinion, Richard, was a free kick there?
14: I think the free kick. Yeah, he's got, so. Look, in a final like that, when the ball's hot, you've got to get rid of it. And that's the pressure on you.
1: Yep. So Wangaratta have won the thirds grand final, 7-11-53. To Raiders 4-13-37. So Wang victorious in the thirds grand final. So,
3: really good effort by the Raiders. It took them three and a half quarters for Wangaratta to get some momentum into that game and sort of get the win on the board eventually. It was really well done by the Raiders, to be fair, but Wang just showed their class.
2: Credit to them. At the end of the day, they've come from fifth spot and made a grand final.
3: Yeah, it doesn't happen often.
2: They definitely challenged Wang up until about three-quarter time, and unfortunately, Wang had the momentum in the last quarter and were able to kick a couple of goals on the bounce, and unfortunately Raiders couldn't respond.
14: Nick, over the last 4 or 5 years, we've seen grand finals here where a side has kicked themselves out of it, and to have when you sent me that text, Ian, when they're 2-9 to 2-4 at half time, and I said they'll rue that start because you 11 scoring shots to 6, you've got to take every chance you've got, and they have leading all the way up into it, but that's what they're going to look at tomorrow and the next day and say, man, we had a chance to put a really good margin on this side at half time and have all the momentum, and they left their run late last week.
3: Yep.
14: Yeah, 5 goals down, 5 minutes into the last quarter, they actually had the chance to really put a march on them today, and they've missed their boat. Well done to Wangaratta again. We've highlighted the amount of grand finals that these Wangaratta sides get themselves into. 2023 of the last 27, there's been a Wangaratta side in it, and they once again show the quality of the junior program, and they make senior players at these two clubs. We will. I was just looking at that 2022 grand final that had Tom Forrest, Longmire, Laverty, O'Keefe, Marjanovic. You know, these grand finals make senior players.
3: Exactly.
14: And so hopefully that is the bonus that the Raiders will get out of it, is that there's a very good core group coming through.
3: Well, they started well. I mean, that ball for the first half was living. It was about 75% of the time in the forward half for the Raiders, just couldn't capitalise.
2: We've seen close to half a dozen of these thirds kids out there for Raiders play senior footy this
3: Hudson
2: year
3: Gray,
2: anyway.
3: Hudson Gray did well today.
2: So it's promising for the Raiders, that I think you'll see hopefully the next year and a half, that the Wodonga Raiders will hopefully hold on to these kids and you'll see them playing senior footy.
1: Yeah, that's what you would hope for the Raiders, who it's a big day for them. They've got four clubs playing, two netball sides later on. They've had two losses, but they're currently in the under-17s in the netball. Myrtleford, that's their team, playing up against Wodonga Raiders, so that'll be a good contest there.
14: And that current score is Raiders 23, Myrtleford 10.
1: Yes, the Raiders in a good position in the under-17s netball. We've got to mention, too, that the A-grade netball, that starts at 12:15 between Wodonga Raiders and Wodonga. So that's a battle between the two Wodonga teams.
3: Yep.
1: And then the B-grade will start at 1:45 between Yarrawonga. That's their only team. And same with Lavington. That's their only team in the netball. And then in the C-grade netball, it's a Wangaratta derby at 3:15. Between the Magpies and the Hawks. So that'll be a good battle there when the senior game is on. So with the football at the moment, it's Wangaratta thirds have had a win, and with the two Wang teams playing off in the seniors, one of the teams from Wang will win, and Albury reserves are probably the only team now that can stop the Wangaratta clubs from having a clean sweep.
3: They are a good chance, aren't they? They've got some handy players, and they've been a pretty fearsome side in the reserves this year. They're a chance. I'd still say Wangaratta, but...
1: Rovers.
3: The Rovers, I would say. But Albury are a chance.
14: Both sides have been warming up over on the adjacent oval here, so just doing their run-throughs and their general run. They'll get a surface that'll really suit both of them. We saw, because the extra time for the Rovers play a factor, because it's even hotter today. And we saw that there were players like Common Soley and a couple of others, those midfielders for the Rovers, that were cramping up. They really had to fight their way over.
3: Trays of pickle juice.
14: 100%. It's a stock staple of the clubs now. They've embraced the fact that it's required. But you know, will that extra 10 minutes? We think it's only 10 minutes of football, but will that extra 10 minutes of intensive football? Is that going to play on them? Will the week off for Albury be to their benefit?
1: Yeah, it's always a fascinating topic, whether the week off is a benefit to you. Sometimes it can be, especially if you get to the last quarter and it's a warm day. So I tend to think it does help you if you had the week off in conditions like today.
3: It can be a double-edged sword, though, because sometimes you're a little out of sorts too. So.
1: Yeah, well, it depends on how you start.
3: Yeah, exactly.
1: There's nothing like getting scoreboard pressure on early. That's a huge part of big games like grand finals, and to kick accurately, that's the other thing.
3: There's no reason that shouldn't have been an accurate game for the Raiders. Like, there's barely any wind out there, and they had some good looks at goal. They just couldn't convert. So, yeah, good kicking's good footy.
1: So
14: ninth premiership to the Wangaratta under-18. So
3: congratulations.
14: Their ninth premiership.
3: Wow, good effort.
1: And we've got to mention too that yesterday in the Hume League we had a very exciting grand final with Henty winning by a goal against Osman, who have won the past three premierships. So Henty, they won 11 goals 4 to Osman, 10 goals 4. Henty led by 4 goals close to time on, but Osman, they kicked 3, but Henty managed to just hang on. So it'll be a big week at Henty, I reckon, with the field days on starting in a couple of days' time, Nick. And I reckon Henty, they'll have their celebrations and then they'll continue on during the field day, I reckon.
3: They had a field day yesterday by the sound of it.
2: Yeah, well, look, it's, you know, I think arguably the best team for the season won the competition. Credit to Osman, though. Like, you know, they come from basically nowhere and were able to make the grand final. You know, they were going for two or three in a row, so you know, credit to them for obviously making it. But yeah, I think up until after the field days, you wouldn't want to go anywhere near Henty at the moment. There'll be plenty going on, I'd say.
1: And also in the Murray League, which is another competition that we've followed, Kangupna had a win, I understand, Nick.
2: Yeah, they did it. They did have a good win, Kangupna. I noticed that Steel Sidebottom was there supporting the Kangupna side. And, yeah, it'd be interesting to see whether he might be a recruit for them going into next season, whether he plays a couple of games for his old club or his home club. But yeah, it was a big crowd there too at Moama, I think it was for the grand final. So yeah, a mate of ours was obviously calling the game in Trevor Byers. So yeah, there was a good crowd at Moama, and it was a good game of footy.
1: Yep, so Kangupna had a win over Cobham, the Tigers, and so that's the way it went. So that's the end of the pre-match. We'll be back shortly for the build-up for the reserves grand final between the Tigers and the Hawks.
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1: Yep. Got the presentations for the thirds now with Wangaratta Premiers by 16 points, 7-11 to Wodonga Raiders, 4-13. So we'll have the build-up to the reserves grand final between Albury Tigers and Wangaratta Rovers Hawks. So 2 weeks ago, these teams played off, and the thing that stood out in that game was that the Rovers, they controlled play early, but they didn't make the most of their forward entries, and they paid the price because Albury, in the second half, they made a few good positional changes, like Bender into the middle.
3: Yeah, that was good.
1: That paid off. So how do you see the game going, Nick?
2: Oh, look, I think it'll be fascinating, to be honest. Like, we've seen the game at Corowa a couple of weeks ago. I know it was obviously a bit wet with the rain that we'd had, but just Aubrey's ability to, just as you said, make a couple of positional changes and then just completely dismantle the Wangaratta Rovers was just fascinating. Like, I think I said about halfway through the second quarter that I was calling it, the Rovers were home and hosed, and that Albury didn't look like they were going to fire a shot. And then all of a sudden they just went bang, bang, bang, and after half time it was just a completely different game of footy.
14: Goals to one, Nick. Yeah, the second half.
2: Yep. And just completely ran over the top of the Wangaratta Rovers, and it looked like to a point that they'd actually. Look, I know it was only halfway through the game, but it looked like Rovers had run out of legs at half time. So it'd be interesting to see what the coaching staff and the Wang Rovers have done, what they've learnt. Obviously, they were quite good last week to win and obviously make the grand final. But I think if Albury, with the players that have played senior level footy this year and overall senior experience, I'm going to tip the Albury Tigers to win. If they can get their running game going that they did again at Corowa a couple of weeks ago, they get good delivery inside 50 to Connor Newnham. I think the Wangaratta Rovers, their defence looks young and a bit vulnerable. So if they can get good one-on-one matchups, I think Albury, with their senior experience, can win.
1: So looking at the Albury side, just some of the players that stand out are William Bowden, the ruckman, and Eli Walgate. They're two very good tall ruckmen. For Wangaratta Rovers, in the ruck, who do you see them likely opponents, Nick?
2: Well, I think Max Cullen's obviously the obvious one. And it'd be interesting to see who they use as their second ruck, because over the last couple of weeks, they've had a couple of different options in there. Cormac McNamara is probably the obvious one. He's been the prominent one. But there's a couple of others in there. It'd be interesting to see how they go about the matchup. I think Cullen will be suited to when Bowden's in the ruck, but when they've got the more mobile ruckman in Eli Walgate in the ruck, does McNamara predominantly play as the second ruck, or do they use someone that's a similar size that's just as mobile to go with Walgate?
1: Yep, Richard Hay, we'll get your preview.
14: Well, I think one of the interesting things, just for people, just for historical reference, both sides have won 8 premierships in the reserves. Albury's last premiership, 2023, against Lavington, and the Rovers, 2007, against Albury. And they've played against each other in 2 grand finals. That 2007 result and in 1983... My concern with the Rovers, not just the fact that the extra time is... So Josh O'Donoghue kicked 20 goals between round 14 and 17. He's only kicked 1 goal in the finals.
3: Mm.
14: Sam Rourke had 26 of his 33 goals in 5 games. He's kicked none in the finals this year. So it's been Cleland or bust as far as their key forwards. So how they match up and whether they use Cullen or McNamara as a tall forward, as a resting tall forward, to try and get that matchup. Because the one player for Albury that I wonder in the back line is Fletcher Hart, because it doesn't look like Cleland's a really natural matchup for him. And so do Albury want to release Hart to be the intercept marker and pull that defensive, that 50 to 60 metres out, that defensive, and use him to chop off the Rovers' attack? And we saw Cleland, what did he want to do last week, one-on-one? and he'd want to take his defender out 30, 40 metres out from goal and then turn him. He'd want to turn him left or right, and he kicked in his left and right foot really well, but he looked like their only option up forward as a tall forward. So they're going to have to find another way, or they're going to have to get some of their guys that were played really well during the year to step up, because they've gone dry in the last 4 to 5 weeks, the Rovers forwards. So will they use Cullen to pinch it? Will they use McNamara as a marking option at half forward? And then can their little guys get busy? So Trey Vincent's had excellent final series. He had excellent final series last year as well. So he's been really good the last 2 weeks. They're going to have to find, you know, goals out of Riley Allen and Sam, maybe, and Tristan Lenaz has got to step up. I just think he got to contest, but a guy with his experience should be doing better at this level. So they're going to need him to sort of make an effort. Preston Coleman, I thought, was good. Charlie Lugg, Sam Allen with that goal, but you can't expect him to kick match-winning goals off half-back, because that's his bread and butter, is you're running half-back.
3: Yep.
14: On the Albury side, you know, Newnham, what's he do today? Because he's got enough finals experience at TDFL level that this should be right up his alley today to really control the forward line. Tom Rake, Bender, as if they get him in the middle and get his run early, they can't have him wait till after half time to really get into the game. Wallgate and Bowden in the ruck, and they've also got Will Holmes, who's played a bit of senior footy in and around the ball. So I think Rovers forward set up, they've got to get goal, they've got to get scoring pressure on early.
1: So who was your selection?
14: I'm gonna pick Albury. I think Albury, with the week off and the fact that they've looked really, really settled. Once those 11 boys came back from the seniors to play in that first final, they look settled. I think they've got matchups all over the ground that should get them over the top.
1: Yeah, Reece.
3: Yeah, so when we saw him a couple of weeks ago, it was really a tale of two halves, essentially, wasn't it? Because we were sort of questioning, how do Albury kick a goal here? What do they do? And then in the second half, it was, how did Wang kick a goal?
1: Rovers.
3: Wang Rovers. I'll get that right one day. How did the Rovers kick a goal? And really, it was, moving Bender into the middle and around the stoppages. That was one of the big differences. I thought Fletcher was really impressive back there as well. He held it together. I think if, he wasn't there, I think the Rovers might have found a few more avenues to goal. I thought early in that game, it looked like Oscar Clellan was really threatening to probably have a bit of a day out, because he was marking everything and he kicked a really nice goal. He was looking like he was going to kick about 4, maybe 5 goals for the game, but I think the defence tightened up really well. Zebath was really good, I thought, for Albury as well. His decision-making was really good. Pretty good disposals in the wet, finding targets more often than not. I'd look for a bit of a lift out of Braden McMenamin from Albury. This is another one that's had some senior experience. And I think, you know, his skill, his attributes would be perfect for a day like this. A fast deck, no wind, and nice day for it with absolutely no chance of rain. For the Rovers, Bay Pellegrino also tried really hard, I thought, at times. He probably didn't have his most influential game, but he did get his hands on the footy a bit. And I think Tristan Lenaz, if he can lift, that it could be a really close game. And I'm actually going to go with the Rovers on this. I'm going to back him to lift. I think they would have taken some lessons out of that, particularly the first final against Albury that they played over in Corowa. And I just feel like they might get Albury. I don't know why. I just have a feeling. Because on paper, I would almost tip Albury, you know, with Tom Rake, who was also really good with some goals in their last encounter in that final. But I just feel like the Rovers have learnt, and they'll apply that learning today, and I'll pick them by about a goal or two.
1: Yeah, well, I feel that they've learnt something from a fortnight ago, and last week they led Lavington for most of the game, but managed to dig deep in the last little bit to win the game. And like Albury, there's no doubt it's their 150th year, and it's been disappointing for them in the seniors, and no doubt the thirds would have been disappointing out last year. So it's a last roll of the dice to salvage something from the season for the Albury Tigers, and they've got their supporters here. But I think the Wang Rovers might just get over the line. There won't be much in it, but we'll look forward to seeing the teams running out very shortly, with the Tigers and the Hawks got their supporters around the banners, and we look forward to the start of the reserves game, and the national anthem will be played before the game as well. So we'll be back shortly for the build-up to the reserves grand final.
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1: Yep, yep. Thanks, David, back in the station. And we've got the Albury and Wangaratta Rovers reserves teams out on the ground doing their warm-ups. The Rovers are wearing the white shorts and Albury are wearing the black ones, just to benefit people at home. The Hawks and the Tigers had interesting games during the season, and that little bit of trivia in Ovens and Murray, Richard, that a lot of people don't know is that these two clubs have never played in a senior grand final, despite the number of premierships they won.
14: I actually had a look at that. I found that amazing. And for the two sides in the seniors, the two sides who have won the most, who are the leaders when it comes to multiple premierships, runs of multiple premierships, the Rovers, of course, hold that over Albury. And at times they've had runs of, we were talking about today's the first time since 1980 that the Rovers have been in three consecutive grand finals in the seniors. That 1980, that was the seventh of seven back then, in such a dominant run for them. But yet they never played Albury in any of those seven grand finals and any subsequent to that. So amazing record that those two powerhouses who just get to the last day and the last day of the season regularly just have never fronted up against each other.
1: Yep, and it's a big day for John Fowler, our correspondent from Albury, because he has a granddaughter who plays netball for Lavington in the B grade at 145. So I reckon, John, he'll still be here wearing his Albury gear because that's his number one club, but he has to reluctantly support Lavington in the netball because they're playing in a grand final with his granddaughter. So that's what happens in families, Richard.
14: Yeah, look, it's a... But he's a passionate man. Sometimes the family's got to come over before the team. It's an interesting one too from the Wang Rovers. It looks like Justin Lewis has lined up in the reserves after injuring his hamstring at Corowa in that final. At the press conference on Thursday, Sam Murray was asked about Lewis, and he said, "Look, he'll put his hand up. He trained at their Melbourne training session on Wednesday. So it's obviously just for match up, and they've decided that he comes out of the side. And he's a two-time premiership player, but they're the hard calls that clubs have to make on big days. So hopefully he can make an impact here. We know he has." And senior footy the last 2 years, so he'll be a really interesting watch. And then structurally, where they put him, do they play him down back? Do they run him through the midfield, try and get him to get some forward 50 momentum from out of the midfield? And how well does he trust that hamstring? Obviously, only a light strain to miss the 2 weeks, but they haven't risked him in the ones. They've decided that he's going to go in the twos. But they said he'll add to them. They're good side. This Rovers reserve side. Probably got a bit of a shock in that loss at Corowa. Just said they had all the momentum and really all the sort of emotional momentum, and then just couldn't put it away.
1: Yep. So we've also got young Common Soley. Sam's one of the members of the family who's playing at the Rovers. He was quite impressive last week, and he's played senior footy this year, and he'll be looking forward to a big game today. They're a very passionate football family, the Common Soleys.
14: He's a good player. You can tell he's a real senior player when he plays in the reserves. He had to come in and do a role for about 4 or 5 weeks this year, including even running as a second ruck at one stage for the Rovers. But he my concern a little bit about Sam was how badly he was cramping up late in the last quarter before they got to extra time. So it's a bit of a concern as to how he'll run it out. But once again, the medical staff and the training staff of the Rovers are second to none. They'll be right on top of it.
1: Down at ground level, we've got Nick Jesser with Reece Livermore. And we'll just get to Nick. We're about to have the national anthem.
6: Yeah, we'll try and get over to one of the speakers. It's a little bit starting to get a little bit breezy down here at ground level. It's not much of a breeze, probably favouring either end, but it's definitely swirling a little bit on this broadcast side with the shelter of the grandstand. So we'll have to obviously keep an eye on that. But both teams look as they are on the on Play HQ. I don't think there's any late changes for either side. As you said, Justin Lewis is in the reserves. This week, coming back from that hamstring injury, so keep a watch on him early just to see how he goes. But both sides look like they're as selected as players and umpires are just starting to line up.
1: Yeah, they are. And Reece, with you, we'll just get Reece's view of how things are at ground level. Yeah. So good morning, Reece.
7: Yeah, beautiful at ground level here as the players, umpires are lining up. We'll have the national anthem very soon. Cut looks good. Ground looks good. A little bit of a breeze picking up, but it's not too bad. It should be exciting.
1: Thanks, Reece. You're sounding good. So it's got the two teams plus the umpires lining up now for the national anthem, which we're looking to capture on radio. So starting now.

0: Thank you, everybody.
1: That came across great.
2: Yeah, it did. That, we can do that for the seniors. That'll be really good.
3: So,
2: yeah, for sure, yeah.
3: So, fantastic rendition there. Australian National Anthem, Gambo, you reckon it's the best one in the world?
4: Couldn't have sung it better myself, Richard.
3: Yeah, heard you humming along in the background, mate.
2: Yeah, so look,
3: as you said, the breeze, not all that significant, but just starting to come up a little bit. Crowd starting to build on the far side. Be interesting to see how big a contingent both clubs have brought if it starts to get either willing or close during the contest. Looking forward to this. I think there's going to be contests all over the ground that are going to be significant. And as I said, can the Rovers find some more forward options, because they can't afford for this contest to go deep, given the fact they went into extra time last week, and it would have been extremely exciting, but also extremely fatiguing.
2: Yeah, so we had an exciting finish in the reserves last week that went to extra time, and the same thing will happen again if we have scores tied at the final siren. So it's a crowd that's building up nicely here at Lavington. If you're on the way, there's plenty of room on the far side on the hill and in the grandstand as well. So it's the reserves between the Albury Tigers and the Wangaratta Rovers. It'll be starting very shortly at 11:30. Is the official start time. So just looking at some more players from both sides, like we've mentioned that Connor Newnham, number 48 for Albury, he's a player that's had a lot of experience in the TDFL with Kiwa Sandy Creek. Nick, what are you expecting today from Connor?
4: Well, as I said, I think he's going to be dangerous on a day like today. Conditions are perfect. As I said, my concern about the Wangaratta Rovers is they've got a slightly younger defence. So if they get the ball in quickly to the favour of Connor Newnham, I think he's dangerous. I'm going to pencil him in for 5 goals.
2: Yes, looking at the Rovers line-up, Josh O'Donoghue, he probably needs to have a bit better game than what he had last year, because he's one of the leading goal kickers in the reserves.
4: Absolutely. As Richard said, he hasn't really troubled all the scorers in the final series so far, and I think that's a concern for the Wangaratta Rovers, is their inability to kick goals. So, yeah, they're going to have to, as Richard said, get off to a really good start here, because I think if they give Albury a 3 or 4 goal head start with what they've got, midfield and senior experience, I think it could be dangerous for the Wangaratta Rovers, because they obviously rely quite heavily on Oscar Cleland to kick a few goals. And yes, he's a good player, but you can't win a game with just one player. So, yeah, they're going to have to find an even spread of contributors in order to win the game, the Rovers.
2: Yeah, the toss of the coin, Nick, with the Albury and Rovers captains shaking hands.
4: Got Reece out there on that, so we'll get that from him very soon.
2: Yep, he's right in the middle, Reece. Yep, so it's the Albury and Rovers reserves getting ready for the biggest day of the season for both teams.
3: The other thing, too, with the Wang Rovers, it has got to be their accuracy. So in 2022, they kicked 7-14 to lose by 12 points. And then last year, 1-9 to really not fire a shot. And that 7 goals 14, they kicked 8 behinds in the last quarter.
5: Okay, guys. So, yeah, the Rovers won the toss, and they will be kicking to the grandstand end from the broadcast. That's the right of the dial. So, yep, first win there to the Rovers, hopefully.
2: Yep, thanks very much to Reece Livermore making his debut on grand final day on OakFM, and he will be calling with Nick in the second half. You've got to make a start calling somewhere, and Reece, he'll look forward to that. So we've got the players now coming to the interchange bench, Nick, and we've got four players for the Rovers, and the Albury players will be on there shortly. So we'll get the Rovers interchange players as they walk past you, Nick.
3: Sorry, Nick.
4: Looks like Max Cullen's starting on the bench for the Wangaratta Rovers. We've got Preston Coleman. We've got Trey Vincent. And we've also got Charlie Miller starting on the bench. And we'll try and get the Albury Tigers players as they come across.
2: Yeah, young Just, I think he stands out with his blonde hair, number 52. He'd be one of them.
3: So Cleland and Lanaz will start up forward as the tall forwards for the Rovers. Interestingly enough, Justin Lewis, as I said, he was a chance to come back into the seniors. They've made

0: a hard decision after his hamstring injury. He will start in the half-forward flank, and he'll be matched up, it looks, by Nick Kelson. We've got McNamara in the ruck as Cullen's gone to the bench. It looks like Eli Wallgate is going to start in the ruck for Aubrey with Mitchell Scott. With Harris, Will Holmes is going to start in the centre. Interesting enough, young Hurrigan will start on him. He was impressive in the centre as well last week, but it's going to be Wallgate, not Bowden, for the first ruck for Aubrey.
1: Yep, so we welcome all online listeners.
0: So first ball up. Here we are, reserves grand final. Big tap there by Wallgate, goes forward, ball at ground level. Oh, Hurrigan, was he taken without it? Yes. He'll get the free kick for the Rovers, centre of the ground. Was he going to? Oh, he's going to dish off to Allen. He was caught from behind. Oh, they've called 50 metres. They said that the tackler was in the protected area. I think it was Bender. And so Hurrigan gets marched to 45 metres out directly in front. Hurrigan, in the first 30 seconds of play, a 50 metre penalty. And Hurrigan will line up. He's still in the inside the inner square. He will cross 50 now. Goes for the short pass. Finds a target. Lacks marking there by Aubrey. And yeah. I think that might be...
1: McCarthy.
0: Harrison McCarthy.
1: Captain of the reserve. So the Aubrey defenders, they just were anticipating the kick to go down towards the goal square and a chance for the Rovers' first score.
0: Mark at 35. McCarthy comes in. Ball floats on it. Way it goes left. Opening behind of the contest here. So it on the Wangaratta Bearings Industrial Supply scoreboard, first behind to the Rovers.
1: Yeah, so Joe Muller for Aubrey to bring the ball back into play. So he's going to kick the ball out there with a right foot drop punt onto the far side of the ground, about 50 metres. And a good mark has been taken by Bowden, the ruckman for Aubrey. And he's going to transfer the ball back to Hart for the Tigers. He usually kicks on his left foot, and he does that now. He's kicked it across there, and he's found his teammate in Scott, is it? Number 49, yep. So they haven't gone far. They're still on the half-back line, the Tigers, but it's going to be kicking the ball on the wing. And it's a mark for Aubrey, and that's been taken by Bennett, yep. So he's got the ball on the far side wing. So it's a lot of players in the Aubrey forward line. The Rovers defenders have run down. It's a mark for Aubrey by Newnham. He played on. He shouldn't have done that. But anyway, it's an opportunity for Holmes for the Tigers. Being picked up for the Rovers by Lugg. He kicks it up there, the half forward, and Anas has got the ball. Can he move the ball quickly now on his left foot? That's what he does. He's looking for a teammate in Clallan who marks, but he spilled it at the last minute. He had it in his hands. He kicks for goal. It's close. It's a goal. The first one for the Rovers, and they have drawn the early lead. 1-1-7 to Aubrey. No score on the Jones Plumbing or Steel Line scoreboard.
0: So what did I say about Cleland? He likes to get that one-on-one and then turn his defender inside out. Should have taken the mark. It was a beautiful pass there by Linaz. Got it in front of his eyes, dropped it, but kept his feet and then managed to, because he had that separation, because he kept his momentum, turned his defender inside out and finished beautifully on the left.
1: Yeah, but,
0: so first goal to the Rovers. They've had the two inside 50s. There was a chance for Aubrey through Newnham. McNamara beaten again by Wallgate. Goes out the back to Hurrigan. He gets it to McNamara. Kicks on the left to half forward. There's the fly. Oh, Hart. Heavy landing. Oh, Fletcher Hart in real trouble. Linaz dishes it to Lewis. Lewis on the right inside out the full forward. Cleland again. Spoiled from behind.
2: Going to get a free kick to Cleland for a jumper hold.
0: So Cleland, jumper hold in the goal. He'll kick from the goal square 5 metres out. Hot start for the Rovers. Hot start for Cleland.
2: Hart's still down on the ground too. That head hit the ground very hard.
0: It was a huge leap and he landed flat on his back and his head as Cleland, I said from 5 metres out directly in front, pops a goal over the goal umpire's head. Two goals, one. The Rovers to Aubrey, yet to score. We'll go back to you in the studio, David.
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1: Back to you. Yep. middle of the ground. Rovers are the opening two goals, and it's a chance now for Bender, for Albury to drive the ball up there, the half forward line, looking for a teammate. Is it right. Kelson wasn't able to mark the ball. He gets it across to another teammate in Quade, who wasn't able to get it. Picked up then for the Rovers by Lloyd, trying to get the ball out of the half back line. Hourigan gets a handball for the Hawks. Been picked up by Zebarth. Across there to Muller for the Tigers. He drives the ball up high, about 40 metres out from goal. It's a pack of players going after the ball. Opportunity for Quinn for Albury. His kick goes to the right, out of bounds on the full at the Urana Road end. And we've gone 5 minutes in the opening term. Wang Rovers 2-1, 13. Albury haven't scored on the Steel Line scoreboard.
0: So Sam Allen in the back pocket. Fletcher Hart's up and playing again. Didn't leave the ground. Allen looks for an option. He'll go with about a 50-metre kick out to the far side. Oh, the fly early. It was an unrealistic attempt.
2: Yep.
0: And so the free kick will go there to Bailey Hodgson. Hodgson for Albury. Still two kicks out from goal. He'll put it to about 35 out. Is it Bowden who's gone forward with the flight of the ball? Quick kick out. All handball over the top. They're out here, Albury. But a great tackle from behind defensively. Oh, Bender. He lost it. Umpire says holding the ball. Had prior opportunity. And Charlie Lugg lets him know all about it. Lugg. He'll kick out the far side. Out on the wing. Here's Cleland on a hard lead. Ball will go off hands. Stays in play. Now it'll go over the line for a throw-in. Centre wing far side. It's 2-1-13 the Rovers. Hot start with Cleland. Two goals as we cross 6 minutes here in the first quarter of the reserves grand final. Walgate goes up against McNamara. Oh, I thought he was held from behind. Walgate. Ball dishes out to Commonsoli. Long right foot kick. Cleland with the one-on-one again. Marks it. He is a force at the moment and a chance for his third in the first 7 minutes of the contest.
1: Yeah, he used his body well then, and Albury might have to look at a change there because he's out-bodied his opponent a couple of times, and he's going for his third goal in the opening 10
4: Oscar
1: minutes.
4: Oscar Cleland in absolutely scintillating and ominous form early, guys, going for the third goal.
1: Yeah.
0: So the mark is at 25 metres. Cleland
2: changing the matchup, I think, early.
0: Cleland crosses 50 now. Deliberate approach. Ball is on its way. Goal umpire goes to his left. It's a behind. They're 2-2, 14, leading the Albury Tigers yet to score on the Wang Bearings Industrial Supplies scoreboard.
1: Yeah, so it's still considered maybe a change, Nick, because like Cleland, he's looking dangerous.
2: We give him another opportunity, but you'd be certainly thinking about it, I reckon.
1: Yep. Far side of the ground. Sam Allen has got the ball. Handballs to Sam Nolan. It's going to be kicked out of bounds about 60 metres out from the Rovers' goal on the far side of the ground.
0: Like Tuckwell's a good player, but he has been bodied three times now by Cleland. They've got to try and find another matchup there, I think.
1: So it's a boundary throw-in with... It's Walgate in the ruck up against Cullen, who got the ball down the Rovers, but they weren't able to clear it away, and it's gone out of bounds on the far side of the ground. The Hawks lead by 14 points on the steel line of Albury scoreboard. Our player of the day, Northeast Fasteners in Wang. So it's Walgate gets a tap down. Zebarth trying to get it, but he wasn't able to. It was a ball went out of bounds on the far side of the ground. In front of the hill, it's steadily building up. Wangaratta won the thirds this morning, and we saw a win for Wodonga in the under-15s at netball. We'll just look to get a score from the under-17s at netball. Wodonga Raiders were in front of Myrtleford. We've got Cullen up in the ruck, gets a hit out, but didn't go to clear advantage, and it will be a ball up with...
0: He's played hold the ball. Reckons he sat on it.
1: Yeah, okay, so what?
0: Riley Allen, I think he's stiff there. Yeah. So quick kick from Dan Pattinson, goes out towards the wing. Oh, high attempt to spore, but he's taken the mark. Good work by Albury. No, they said it's gone over the line. It's going to be out of bounds on the full.
2: Full-time score in the 17 and under netball. Raiders 51, defeated Myrtle for 26.
0: So Rory Harvey in the helmet, goes with the right foot kick down the line. Can he find Lanazzi off hands? Shark there by Bender, goes on the right foot, scrubby kick into half forward. Bowden, he brought down from behind, brought down from behind. Will he get it back now? Ball goes out the, it was Tin and Miller, But they've lost it. It's gone forward to Rourke. Sam Rourke on centre wing. He'll swing into the centre of the ground. Here's the contest. Donoghue couldn't take it, but he has to apply the tackle now at half forward. Umpire says, give it to me. 49 metres out from the grandstand in goal that the Rovers are attacking. Good work by Cullen to get it forward, but it's sharked out the back here from half-back by Albury. They'll head out near side.
1: Yeah, so it's a chance now for the Albury Tigers through Scott, and he's found his teammate who's marked the ball in Conway. Drives it up there for Holmes. If he can pick it up before the boundary line, the boundary line beats him, and it has gone out of bounds about 35 metres out from the Tigers' goal at the Arana Road Inn. They're scoreless, and the Wang Rovers are 2-2-14 on the Steel Line scoreboard, and we've gone 10 minutes opening term.
0: Full-time 17 and unders. It is the Wodonga Raiders 51, defeated Myrtle for 26.
1: Yep, so it's going to be an opportunity now for Newnham for the Tigers to rake. His kick was smothered. Was in effect a good play by the Rovers defence. Picked up by Correll. He's got it across there to his teammate.
0: Second smother. Great work.
1: Great smother. Yeah. Rovers are desperate at the moment. Albury have to just try and get the ball out of this congested area, but Rovers haven't let them. And on the wing area of the broadcast side, we've got a ball up. So it's a 14-point lead to the Wang Rovers at the early stages of the game. As Bender trying to kick the ball up for the Tigers. Right foot drop punt. He's put it in a position where Holmes had to try and take the mark. He's a small player. It's difficult for him. And it's going to be an opportunity for Linares to kick the ball out into space. And there goes Sam Nolan, who was in the seniors last week, but he's out of the team this week, and it's been marked by Rourke on the far side of the ground.
0: So Rourke goes with a kick over the top. He finds Nolan again. That's Sam. Will he dish it off? He's held up. Rourke looks like he's got that role as the leading forward up to the wing to create that outlet for the Rovers. Nolan, flat kick. Oh, good mark there. Taking it half forward from the Rovers. Can't quite see who that is. He'll kick into full forward. Where's Cleland? He'll wrestle with Hart. He's got the back position. Can he rake it in with one hand? He can. Sock it off the ground. Good work there by Charlie Lugg, but it rebounds off a defender for a behind. It's 2-3-15. The Rovers leading Albury Tigers yet to score as we cross 11 and three-quarter minutes here in the first quarter.
1: Yep. The ball is brought back into play by Joe Muller. Kicks it in, right foot drop punt. Gets good distance with it. About 60 metres that kick. It's a chance there for Hodgson for Albury, but picked up by Harry Nolan for the Rovers. Drives it up there looking for a teammate. A good contested mark for the Rovers has been taken by Lugg. So Charlie's got the ball. He kicks it up towards the goal square. Linares is in good position. Drops a mark. Kicks it round the left foot. He's got a goal. And that increases their lead now to 21 points. So the Rovers in control early.
0: Back to the studio,
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0: So too desperate in defence for Albury at the moment, the Rovers, and they're too clean up forward when it comes to finishing. Got off to a hot start, 6 scoring shots to none. There's the ruck contest. Good work by Miller. Gets it down there. Out here again, the Rovers. Short pass. Here's Justin Lewis. He's come off the interchange bench. He'll kick to full forward. Can Linares take it? Good spoil behind by Hart. Covered the distance. Gets the high fives from Tuckwell. But we'll have a throw in deep in attack again for the Wangaratta Rovers. About 20 metres around from the right behind post. Here's the throw in. Bowden up against McNamara. Bowden gets that tap down inside out. Shark by the Rovers. Goal! Charlie Lugg on the left. It's four. Four goals to the Rovers. And they're all at sea at the moment. The Albury Tigers, they cannot get any attacking form at all. And they're being swarmed by this Rovers offensive unit. We wondered how the shred of goal or the goal spread would be. Initially, it's been Cleland, but now they're really starting to find some options at the contest.
1: Yes, they are, and that's a very good scoreboard pressure the Rovers have put on. Albury got to respond before quarter time. because it's the middle of the ground now. Bowden in the ruck, trying to get it down to a teammate in Scott, who kicks the ball to the half forward line. It's a chance now for Rake for the Tigers. His kick was ineffective, and he's given away a free kick to the Wangaratta Rovers. So they have a 27-point lead at the 18-minute mark of the quarter. It's Harry Nolan. Nolan kicks the ball back into play, and it's going to be an opportunity now for the Hawks to just hold the ball in.
0: Dan Pattinson ready.
1: Yeah, just a correction. It's around about 15 minutes.
2: It's the one percenters at the moment, guys. It's the smothers. Like, I reckon Rovers have had about 10 smothers already. 100%. And Albury just been unable to get it beyond the forward 50.
1: Yep, so a drop mark by Holmes for the Tigers. Gets a handball across there to Bender, who's going to try and run around and maybe kick their first score. Newham's in position now.
0: Oh, fresh air.
1: Fresh air kick, and it's gone out of bounds, has it?
0: No.
1: It's going to be close to... there was no score. What the goal umpire signal? A point?
0: No, it's still play on.
2: No, it's a point. Should be.
0: No, they haven't signalled.
2: It's a point.
1: Yeah, so
0: we're gonna have a consultation.
2: The goal umpire has signalled a point, so I reckon it'll be a minor score here.
1: Yeah, so we've got a bit of confusion here, but it looks like it's hit the post. So the goal umpire signalled that it took him a while to wave the flag, but anyway, it's the first score for Albury.
0: Thanks. So Alan, Sam, okay. Surveys, plays on, out the far side again. Long kick. There's the contest. Tuckwell with the fist for Albury. Goes forward. Rory Harvey tries to rake it in. Ball beats him over the boundary line. We'll have a throw in about 45 metres around from the town end goal.
1: I think a confusion there was that the ball hit the base of the post and sort of went back into play. And the goal umpire might have been thinking, did it hit the post or was it still in play?
0: Well, he sort of signalled with his hands at this point, but just couldn't get the flags going. Well done by Bowden. Gets it over the top of the pack. Miller can't get onto it. Quick snap on the left from Albury. Hits the post again.
1: Clemson.
0: Caleb Clemson. That's two posters in a minute. They need to take every chance they can. So they're two behinds. It's a 25-point lead to the Rovers across 16 and a half minutes here. Allen. He's got an option. Near side. It's Nolan. So Harry Nolan at halfback. Kicks down the wing. Here's the marking contest off from behind. Can Hourigan rake it in? He's beaten to it by Bennett. It'll go out the back here. Good work by Joe Muller. He'll kick it to half forward. Right on attacking 50. A two-on-one contest. Was there holding? There was. And Rovers, it's Justin Lewis. He'll take the free kick at half back.
1: Yeah, he's got the ball. It's kicked in the middle of the ground. His teammate was tackled high.
0: Rourke.
1: And that player in Rourke on the left foot. He finds his teammate in common solely. He moved the ball on now. He's 60 metres out from goal. So he's going to look for an option. It's a big kick by Comensoli. It's close. It looks like it's a goal.
0: Oh, carried.
1: That's a great goal. And they increase their lead to over 5 goals, the Rovers, at the 17-minute mark opening term.
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1: Yes,
0: we spoke about the Rovers reserves in the last two grand finals, struggling to kick goals in the front half of the game. They've flipped the switch here and they're in attack. Bowden taps sharks his own tap. Ball at ground level. Rake, is it high contact? No. He gives it off to Bennett. Bennett inside, gives it to Zbath. He's caught from behind. Umpire says play on. I thought he might have been pinned for it.
4: Ball. It's the Rovers' forward 50 defensive pressure, guys. It's also a massive difference. It's not gone into the Albury forward line as much as they would like, that's for sure.
0: Cullen gets it down. Newnham sharks it. Tries to fend his way out of trouble. Tried to take on too much. He's lost the ball. And it'll go to Justin Lewis in the back pocket, is it?
1: Yep. So, Reece, you might go down to the Albury huddle at quarter time, and I don't think the coach will be too happy. So, if Nick will go to the Rovers huddle.
2: No, other way around. I'm going to Albury, and Reece is going to Rovers.
1: Fair enough. You're in control down there.
0: So, spoil from Harrison Just over the boundary line. We'll have a throw in here on the half forward flank for Albury.
1: Yes, so we've got Nick and Reece down there going into the huddles at quarter time.
0: So Cullen at the back, beats Bowden to it, ball at ground level. They'll shark it. Quick kick there on the right by Mitchell Scott. He kicks it to full forward. It's a 2-on-1. Can Newnham get it? He'll have to snap on the right. Instead, he goes with the handball. Well done by Wallgate, but he's missed again. Missed with the right foot snap. It's now 3 behinds Albury. They trail by 5 goals on the Wang Bearings and Industrial Supplies scoreboard. We are 19 and a half minutes into the first quarter of the Reserves Grand Final.
1: Well, last year in the Reserves Grand Final, the Rovers kicked 1 goal for the whole game, and so far at the 19 and a half minute mark, the opening turn, they've kicked 5. So it's a big difference. So it's a kick in now to Harry Allen. Nolan's taken a good chest mark.
0: From Allen.
1: Yep, so wearing the blue boots. So he's got the ball on the half back line. So one of the stalwarts of the Hawks, Harry Nolan, played a few senior games and played quite well when he did play senior footy. He kicked the ball backwards to young Lloyd.
0: Yep, Hudson Lloyd.
1: Yep, so he's going to try and drive the ball out of the Tigers' forward line. Left foot kick and goes about 30 metres. And it's opportunity for players just to try and get the ball out of the congested area. Sam Nolan for the Rovers is in there. He's handballed across to the player in Quade for the Tigers. His kick goes about 20 metres up in the air. Sam Allen punches the ball down. It's an opportunity now for Lewis for the Rovers. Linares gets a handball across there to Vincent. Gets a handball out there towards the wing. It's an opportunity now for the Albury player in Bowden. Handballs back to his teammate in Bennett. Drives the ball up there, the forward line. Newnham, has he taken a strong mark? He has. And he's got his fan club behind the goals. So what do you reckon now, Nick? A good chance of kicking a goal?
2: Well, he's definitely in range. I think he's going to have to try and aim for inside that right goal post down the Yarana Road end. So he's definitely got the range. It's just a matter of accuracy. They need a goal here just before quarter time, the Albury Tigers.
1: Yep. So Newnham coming in now, kicking for goal from about 48 metres out. That's his number as well. So he kicks for goal. It's gone to the right, not even making the distance. And it's a chance now for Holmes for the Albury Tigers. Overruns it. It's an opportunity for the Rovers to clear the ball.
0: Charlie Lugg.
1: Lugg.
0: He gets it at the far side. Does he find Cleland, who's floated down from full forward? Goes down the line. Can he find Rourke on the wing again? Is that his third mark? Umpire says no. Must have just got bounced out of his hands onto the ground. They'll have a ball up, centre wing, far side. So opportunity lost there for Newnham. Bowden double fists it down, gets it to Holmes. He's wrapped up, heavy tackle. Well done by Big Cullen. And we'll have another ball up, centre wing again.
1: Yep.
0: Good stoppage, repeat stoppages for the Rovers after Albury's had a bit of momentum. Good work there by Bowden. Gets it forward, ball at ground level. Just run over the boundary line again there by Harrison McCarthy for the Rovers. And we'll have a throw in now, centre wing, as we cross 22 minutes here, and it is a 30-point lead to the Wangaratta Rovers. Bowden got front position, got it down against Cullen. Common Soley overruns the ball, but straight back over the boundary line again. So stalemate here, centre wing on the far side. As I said, 30-point lead to the Wangaratta Rovers as we cross 22 and a half minutes.
1: Yeah, so one of our correspondents, Ian, who's part of the tipping, he picked the Rovers to beat Albury in the reserve. So anyway, it's a good start by the Hawks here as they're driven up the half forward line, and the ball's gone out of bounds. It's 5-3, 33 the Rovers, Albury 3 points on the steel line of Albury scoreboard.
2: An interesting observation here, Gambo, that this game started exactly the same as the game in Corowa did a couple of weeks ago where Albury hadn't kicked a goal at quarter time and Rovers had put 3 on the bounce. So they're a bit further behind now, the Tigers, but as we've seen, they can come back.
0: So Mitchell Scott with a long kick down the wing, gets it where Lugg spoils. They'll handball inside now. Will it go to Bennett? Was he run out of real estate? Umpire said, yes, he did. He came, went over the boundary line. So we'll have a throw in over on the far side. Still 2 good kicks out from Albury's attacking zone. Cullen lines up against Bowden. Here comes the throw in. Bowden with the front position, gets the tap down. Sharked at ground level by Bender. Gets the handball over the top to really no one. He's confronted there by Sam Allen. Ball comes out of the contest. Heavy tackle. Laid on, I reckon it might have been laid on Rory Harvey. He's brought to ground and we'll have a ball up 40 metres out from the Yarana Road goal. Well done there by Wallgate. Got the ball down, but they couldn't be sharked again by the Albury midfielders. Another stalemate around the boundary line. We've seen a lot of this during the final series. multiple stoppages with boundary throw-ins. Who can clear it out?
1: Yep. So we've got Nick and Reece going down the huddles at quarter time, which is not far away, with the Rovers leading 33 to Albury 3. And
0: oh,
1: the Tigers.
0: Free kick off the ruck contest. It'll go to Albury.
1: Yeah, it will. So an opportunity for their first goal, the Albury Tigers. They've got their supporters down there behind the Urana Road end goals.
0: Mitchell Scott with the free kick was held off the ruck contest. And he'll take the kick markers at 30 metres.
1: Yeah, so Scott, he's played at other O&M clubs as well as the Tigers. But anyway, kicks for goal. Right foot drop punt. It's nowhere near a goal. It's gone out towards the point post.
0: Out of bounds on the full.
1: It was a terrible kick off the boot. And it's been marked. Well, Rovers have got a free kick. And the player who's got the ball is Kyle Smith. Kicks it up there, the half back line, looking for a teammate in good position. And that was a very good mark by Rourke for the Hawks. He's got it. And he's got on the half back line. So close to that quarter time sign. And it's up in front of the ball.
0: Linaz
1: has taken a good mark.
0: So Linaz, centre wing, just tells the team to settle it down. Once again, Commonsoli went round the outside for the handball receive. Linaz just goes with the 45-metre kick to half forward. Preston Coleman at the front of the contest. Quick kick by Zebarth, though. Goes into the centre of the ground. Holmes, can he gather it? Not on the siren, he can't. He's confronted by McCarthy. And at quarter time, in the Ovens and Murray Reserves Grand Final, it is the Wangaratta Rovers 5-3-33, leading the Albury Tigers with three behinds. Goal kickers for the Rovers, Cleland with two, and singles to Linaz, Lug, and Sam Commonsoli. We'll go back to you in the studio, David.
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0: Back to you. Welcome back to Grand Final Day here, 2026 at the Lavington Sports Ground, as we have in the reserves. Wangaratta Rovers, 5-3-33, lead the Albury Tigers, three behinds. As we said, the goal kickers with two goals in the first 5 minutes, Oscar Cleland, and then single goals to Tristan Linaz, Charlie Lugg and Sam Commonsoli. Winners today and premiers in the 15s and under. The Wodonga Bulldogs, 48, have defeated the Raiders, 43. In the 17 and under, it was the Wodonga Raiders, 51, defeating the Myrtleford Alpine Saints, 26. And in the under 18 contest here in the football. It was the Wangaratta Magpies 7-11-53 defeating the Wodonga Raiders, who, as we said, had came from fifth with a thrilling extra time win last week at the Albury Sports Ground, who kicked 4-13-37. Major goal kickers from that game for Wangaratta was Preble and Schultz with two apiece, and it was Gibson for the Wodonga Raiders with three. We've had a fast start on an excellent surface here at Lavington in the reserves, and after in their recent history, the Wangaratta Rovers really struggling to be a goal-kicking force in grand finals. Today they've put the foot down and have five to quarter time. Ian, your summary of the first quarter.
1: Well, Rovers got out of the blocks pretty well by applying pressure on Albury and just getting the ball forward, and they made the most of opportunities. And the Tigers, they just look flat, and this sometimes can be the case when you've had the week off, and remembering that they just won the second semi-final, but they really have to lift in this second quarter to get back within striking distance at half-time, because I don't think their coach in Hill would be very happy. So down at ground level, we've got Nick Jesser.
2: Well, from the Albury side, not very happy at all, to be honest, Gambo. Simple stuff, fundamentals, man on man, need to be tighter around the contest, stronger in the air. But they've been here before, though. As I said, they were in the situation a couple of weeks ago at Coral where they hadn't scored a goal in the first quarter and were able to work their way back into the game. So they've still got three quarters of footy to go. They're not out of it yet, but obviously need to get those fundamentals right, Rhys.
4: Yeah, for the Rovers, very positive, guys. They have a let's start each quarter at nil all mentality and go again. The one percenters are working really well. That's been the big thing for the Rovers. They're nullifying Albury's disposal. The improvement with the Rovers, according to the coach, was just being a little bit smarter with some of the disposal, not overusing the handball. Take the grass if you have to. Back the legs of the players. And also when they get forward of centre, not bombing the ball inside forward 50. Find your targets like Clellan, Lenaz and Rourke. They're going to present all day. Thanks, guys. Back to you.
1: Yep, so we'll just see what the response is from the Albury Tigers, Nick, because you went into a huddle then and you would have heard a coach who wouldn't have been too happy.
2: Oh, look, I wouldn't say he was super upset, but he definitely wasn't happy with the first quarter. So, yeah, he's put the onus on a few players, especially the back six, to really lift, and that's where they've got to work first, I think, because Rovers going forward look really dangerous, so... Yeah, that's where they've got to start.
1: No injuries to either side in the opening term?
2: Tom Rake was getting a bit of work, getting his jaw checked out at the quarter-time break, but I think he looks all good.
0: So Walgate, the ruckman's gone to centre-half forward. It'll be Bowden in the first contest here up against McNamara. So here we go. Second quarter action. Ball up. High leap. Well done by Bowden. Gets it down. Oh, heavy tackle from behind on Ty Quaid. Umpire says, give it to me. Great work by young Hurrigan. Good tackle. He's impressed me during the final series with his physicality. Bowden gets the tap down. Sharked at the back there by Albury. Goes to half forward. Where's the contest? 1-2 at ground level. Sharked there by Eddie Zebarth. Gets the handball out wide to a player there.
1: Bennett.
0: Who kicks a goal. It's Bennett. Bennett in the 61. Kicks Albury's first goal. First minute of the second quarter. Sharked the handball. Received the handball going past. That's the sort of play they need. And so it's 1-3-9. Albury trailing the Wang Rovers 5-3-33 on the Wang Bearings and Industrial scoreboard. Good persistent play there and good handball received there by Bennett.
1: Yeah, so just the response Albury wanted, Nick?
2: Yeah, it was. First centre clearance, couldn't do it any better than that. And Fraser Bennett, who'd started on that far wing, gets the first goal of the second quarter.
1: So it's the middle of the ground. It's been a rake for the Tigers. They're trying to pick the ball up, driving it up there. The left foot kick. It's about 40 metres out from goal. And was the Albury player held? The umpire didn't play a free kick. And it's going to be a chance for the Rovers to bottle it up on the half back line.
0: Got the momentum early, Nick.
2: Ideal response for the start of the quarter here by the Albury Tigers.
1: Yep, so it's Newnham in the ruck for the Tigers. Trying to get it out, but it's going to be a ball up. It's about the same position with the Albury kicking towards the grandstand end. Rovers to the Uranda Road end. And the players go after the ball.
0: Ooh, heavy tackle of McNamara. He gets a free kick.
1: Yeah, so he's got the ball. One of the members of the family down Wangaratta. So he's going to kick it up there towards the wing on the far side of the ground. McNamara. It's a right foot drop punt, and he finds Lewis, who's in the reserves today. Must have passed his fitness test, but didn't quite regain his spot in the seniors. So it's on the far side of the ground, adjacent to the netball court, and it will be a boundary throw in. So winners in the under 15 netball were Wodonga, and in the under 17s, Wodonga Raiders. And at 12:15, we will have the A grade between the Raiders and Wodonga in the big game. The far side of the ground, we've got Bowden for Albury trying to get it down. Coorigan's got it across there to Muller for the Tigers, and they fumble it, Quade, and he puts the ball over the line, and it's out of bounds on the far side wing.
0: So centre wing throw in. 12:15 start as the crowd starts to mingle around the netball. That A-grade contest after what I saw last week in the preliminary final, Wodonga will be a real handful for the Raiders. Bowden against McNamara. McNamara with the front position. Bowden at the back. Taps it over the truck. Muller. Fresh air. Good pressure. Well done by Hourigan. It's Justin Smith managed to lay the tackle. They've managed to advance it about 15 metres, the Rovers. They're in attack now. Still two kicks out from goal. Bowden gets the tap down. Hourigan sharks it. Kicks it about 20 metres to attacking 50. Slap from behind. Riley Allen. Can he impact it? He can't. Ball at ground level, umpire says give it to me. 55 metres out from the Urana Road end. Tristan Laz sets up the attack. Bowden spikes it forward. Great work there in finding Zbarth. Zbarth kicks it forward, but backing back with it is Jock Carell. He's harassed there by Bender, and the ball will go over the boundary line. They transition at the half forward there, Aubrey.
2: Bad kick by Zbarth, though. I think he needed to lower his eyes there. He actually had a couple of shorter options he could have chosen rather than bombing the ball straight to the 50-metre arc.
0: So Bowden and McNamara, they'll do duties again. Bowden with the front position, gets it down, gets the handball cleanly out. Sharked at the back there by Daniel Patterson. Quick kick out. McNamara's got it at his foot level. No, it's a free kick. It's going to go to Rovers at half-back. It's going to go to Rory Harvey. As I said, we're in the headgear. Only man in the headgear today. Harvey at half-back. Stops, props, now he goes as he's called to play on. Long kick to centre wing. There's the contest. Rourke, can he take the mark? He can't. Ball at ground level. They're out here, though. Oh, run out of real estate. Bad luck there for Charlie Lugg. And it'll be a throw-in centre wing far side. As we said, it's currently a 24-point lead to the Wangaratta Rovers.
1: Yeah, they kicked 5 goals in the opening term, and in last year's reserves grand final, they only kicked 1. So it's been a much better of a performance so far, but it's still early days. But it's Bowden in the ruck for Albury, took it out of the air, kicks it up towards the half forward line, and his teammate who's marked the ball is Miller. Miller's got the ball up there. Albury player Newnham was behind his opponent. It's been an opportunity now for, is it Bender? Shot for goal. It's going to go to the right. Oh, it's been marked for the Wangaratta Rovers. That player there, Lug, across there to Comensoli, who's got time to bounce the ball twice. Kicks it up to a teammate in Linaz, who's clear. It's good play. Linaz now, that left foot kick, how well goes up the forward line. It's going to be an opportunity now for McNamara. If he can pick the ball up on it, get on his right foot, he did, but he kicked it towards the boundary line.
0: Good pressure by Bennett.
1: It was, and it's gone out of bounds on the far side of the ground.
0: How was the transition this side, though, with the Rovers? Like, I mean, so clean, Comensoli and Linaz, and geez, Clellan looked dangerous again.
1: Yeah, it was, yeah, but 5-3-33 the Rovers, 1-3-9 Albury on the steel line of Albury scoreboard. Player of the day, an award from the North East Fasteners.
0: So Bowden in the ruck against Clellan, he beats him to it. It'll go out to defensive 50. Muller tries to track it, he's beaten to it by Comensoli, but it'll go up the race there. Bit of push and shove. Comensoli will welcome that. And we'll have a throw in. 45 metres out from the Rovers' goal. Just need to stabilise here. I reckon Albury probably had the best of the last 5 minutes of the first quarter with one with the three behinds. And then they kicked the first goal of this quarter. Clellan in the ruck again, beaten by Bowden. Ball at ground level. Shark by Rourke. Pressure from behind. Did he get a free kick? No. Umpire says throw it in again. So once again, these repeated boundary throw-in stalemates. Bowden and Clelland will set up again. He's got Trey Vincent on his hip there, Bowden, as he circles around.
1: So what Albury have got to try and do with Bowden, this is a very good tap ruckman. Get it to their advantage because he's up against Clelland. And neither ruckman got it. It's Lewis. Shots for goal. That looks pretty good.
0: Oh, outside of the right boot.
1: And Justin Lewis has kicked a goal.
0: We'll go back to you in the studio, David.
15: Hanny Carrying Company, 2 Murrell Street, Wangaratta, with over 120 years in the transportation industry, are proud to announce that their storage and distribution centre in Shanley Street is now open. Hanny Carrying Company, there when it counts. Station sponsors.
0: Yep. Well, there's nothing wrong with Justin Lewis's hamstring as he kicks a fantastic goal from 40 metres out, outside of the right boot at pace.
1: 6-3, 39 the Hawks, 1-3-9 the Tigers on the steel line scoreboard. And we've got the two ruckmen in the middle, Cullen and Bowden. Cullen competes pretty well. Then Common Soley gets a handball across there to his teammate. In the player was O'Donoghue, who drives it up there looking for another player to mark the ball. And it's going to be a free kick to Hart for Albury, deep in defence.
0: Hasn't really been a factor since he had that big fall, Hart.
1: No, he hasn't. No. Left foot, drop punt, goes 50 metres, looking for Walgate, who couldn't quite mark the ball for the Tigers, and it's gone out of bounds on the far side.
4: Guys, yeah, the other criticism we had of the Rovers a fortnight ago was the spread of goal kickers. It's looking pretty good with Common Soley and Lewis now joining the scoring.
0: Once again, though, both sides really struggling to open up the corridor with the switch. They're just working their way around that wing with multiple stoppages. So Bowden up against Cullen again. Bowden with the front position, gets the ball down at ground level. Cullen impacts it again. Oh, player comes through hard. Physical contact on him. That was Ty Quaid. Umpire says, give it to me again. Just on the edge of the centre square.
2: Lucky not to get a free kick there, Ty Quaid, I reckon.
0: Yeah, for a trip, I thought. Cullen, can he just get the ball down? Good work there by Quaid again. Wrapped up, they'll go forward now. Sam Allen with the quick handball out, but it's intercepted. Goes forward, Riley Allen with that tackle. It heads out the back. O'Donoghue gets the handball inside, but misses a target. It ping-pongs around in there. Stalemate, ball up, centre wing, far side.
1: So it's a 5-goal lead to the Wangaratta Rovers, and we have gone 9 minutes in the second term. As the kick out of the pack for Albury wasn't effective, as Quaid goes after the ball, it's going to be handball out there. It's Linares chasing after the ball for the Rovers. It goes out of bounds on the far side, and we've got the A-grade netball about to start between Wodonga Raiders and Wodonga. So that'll be a really good battle. A-graders with both teams keen for bragging rights, as at the far side of the ground, Wang Rovers 39, Albury 9 on the steel line of Albury scoreboard.
0: So Lug comes off the interchange benches, Cullen affects it, but it's Walgate, kicks forward. Oh, good mark then. Great work by Harry Null, and he was excellent last week in the back pocket. He's called to play on. He'll distribute at the far side. He'll find Charlie Miller, still at half back. Miller. We'll go down the line on the far wing. Long, high kick. He's put it out of bounds on the full. Can't hit Rourke with it. And it's going to be Bailey Hodgson with the free kick.
2: And around stoppage, Albury have been pretty good. They just can't get it beyond the half forward line at the moment. That's where they're really breaking down.
0: Finds an option there on the wing. It might have been Tuckwell, actually, the 44. Kicks it into half-forward marking contest. It's a 3-on-1. He's taken off the pack, is it, by Scott. He snaps forward, but there's a backman there for the Rovers who takes it. He'll distribute out near side, find Lewis. Lewis at defensive 50's held up. Got a short option in Allen. That's Sam Allen. He finds him. Held up on the mark by Will Holmes. Allen, he'll switch into the centre of the ground, finds Riley Allen. Back at defensive 50. Surveys it, he'll get called to play on now. He does, finds Justin Lewis at full stretch, takes the mark. Lewis wants to dish off to Riley Allen, held up. Slow, deliberate football here by the Rovers. Lewis goes into the centre of the ground, can he find Cullen? No, he's missed him. Chucked there by Bennett, ball at ground level. They'll kick it into full forward here, Albury, and they'll find a mark. It's Eddie Zeebarth, 48 metres out. Hudson Lloyd on the mark, and Zeebarth. It'll be a long range shot.
1: He's got a good left foot on him, Zeebarth, if he can get onto it properly. And
2: he's definitely in range, Gambo, I reckon, from here, Zeebarth.
0: But unfortunately, it's these low percentage options that Albury have got to take because they just can't get it past half forward. So this kick will be, I reckon, from about 52. He's in the centre square now. He crosses the line. Let's go from dead on 50. Feet on the paint. Ball on its way, goes near side, behind, 1-4-10. 29-point lead to the Wangaratta Rovers with 6-3-39 on the Wang Bearing and Industrials scoreboard.
1: Yeah, so it's Sam Allen going to take one bounce and bring the ball back in on the commentary box side of the ground. The ball went over the top of Common Soley's hand and it was gone out of bounds. He did manage to touch it, which meant it didn't go out in the full. So it's a 29-point lead to the Hawks.
0: The 12 and a quarter minutes in here in the second quarter.
1: Yeah, so it's Bowden for the Tigers in the ruck up against McNamara. Probably just give that to McNamara, the Hawks, but it's a chance now for Holmes to kick the ball up there, the forward line. It's going to be cleared by Harry Nolan. He's going to run around and kick the ball looking for... He kicked it badly because he took the wrong option and it was being marked for Albury by the player in McMenamin. Been fairly quiet so far. Kicks the ball up there about 30 metres out from goal. It's a mark has been taken by Newnham. And Connor Newnham, the former Keewaw Sandy Creek full forward, he's fairly well known around the border area. He's going to have a shot for goal. Needs to kick this goal, Nick.
2: He does. They just need a settler here, the Albury Tigers. They've had the last four inside 50s of the quarter, so this would definitely be a bit of reward for effort.
1: Yep, so he's going to come in now. Right foot drop punt. The goal umpire has moved to the left, and it is 1 point. So 6-3-39, the Rovers, 1-5-11 Albury. We've gone 13 minutes in the second term.
0: So they've had the better of the play, Nick, but just haven't been able to finish, and it's just because they've had to take low percentage kicks as Sam Allen, running bounce out of fullback, kicks out onto the defensive side. Ball, was there a free kick? Will it go to Tom Rake? No, he's given it away. It'll be Charlie Lugg there with the free kick. He dishes off to Sam Allen. He kicks to half forward, but Tuckwell takes the mark in front of Linaz. Linaz isn't happy with Allen. Oh, Hogan Quinn takes the mark at half back with the switch. Now he'll go through the corridor. Goes to far side. He's got an option. They're out here. Good work by Nash Conway. Gets the handball on the outside. Where's Newnham? He was in a 2-on-1. It's Nolan. Harry Nolan, who tries to kick defensively about half-back, and he's put it out of bounds on the full again. Free kick to Mitchell Scott. Jeez,
4: guys, just at ground level too, just particularly in the last 5-10 minutes, it has been Albury dominating the stoppages, as Nick alluded to earlier. It's just using that ball, getting it inside 50, that's been a little bit of a problem.
0: Scott goes to Hogan Quinn. Ball in a scramble there at half-forward. Goes at the back to Harry Nolan again, who goes to Sam Allen. Been really prominent. He'll go out towards Common Soley. He's up against Muller. Common Soley loses his feet. Muller over the back. Gathers the ball. Tackled by Common Soley. Gets the handball inside. Well done by Bender. Oh, good spoil there off the boot. Once again, smothered the kick. Nick, I reckon we're into double figures with that, as you said. It's those 1%ers that the Rovers have just been ferocious at the ball carrier.
2: Yeah, their pressure around the ball's been really good, the Wangaratta Rovers.
0: Bowden. Cormac McNamara beats him for it. Sharked it. By Scott Ned Bowden, the big man, managed to get it off the ground. Oh, well done by Rory Harvey with the quick kick under pressure. Finds an option at half forward. There's a chance here. That's Preston Coleman. Coleman, he'll kick the full forward. Where's Lewis? He'll run onto the ball. Will it stay in play? He gets it now. Lewis, the goal kicker. The ball will go across the face. It'll stay in play. Fletcher Hart will track it over.
2: It's a free kick going back to Lewis.
0: Oh.
1: Yeah, must have been a...
2: I didn't think there was much in that.
1: No, I thought just was a good effort because he tackled him as he kicked the ball. I think it's a fortunate free kick. What do you... Nick?
2: Very lucky there, Justin Lewis.
1: Yeah, what else could the player from Albury do? Like, as he kicked the ball, he didn't push him over or anything like that.
2: The only thing was it was probably a bit of a sling tackle after he disposed of it, but... You know, it wasn't much in it.
0: It's hard to, when you are going at full momentum, it is hard to pull up a tackling action where you think you've got him and then all of a sudden he just releases it. But fortune favours the man who makes the play, Lewis. Harder on the boundary. Mark will be 25 metres out, about half a metre inside the boundary line. Lewis comes in, ball on its way, pops it up. Marking contest will be 5 metres out, spoiled by the defence, and it'll be a rush behind at 6-4-40. The Wangaratta Rovers, who lead Albury 1-5-10 on the Wang Bearing Industrial Scoreboard.
1: Yeah, so it's 1-5-11, just a small thing. But anyway, Scott brings the ball back into play for the Tigers on the far side of the ground. But it's been marked for the Hawks by Correll. He's kicking the ball up there in the left foot, drives it up there, looking for a teammate. And it's been marked by Vincent.
0: Hasn't had much of it today, Vincent.
1: He hasn't, but he's been
0: prominent previously in the final series.
1: You know, his mother's a passionate Carlton supporter. She follows every game, and she was rapt to see them turn their season around. She's going to be looking to see whether her son can kick a goal from this position. So Vincent comes in now, a little bit close to the man on the mark. His kick will drop in the goal square. Hart Broby punches the ball down, and it has gone through for 1 point.
2: Looks like the kick's going down that end. Gambo are holding up a bit. Might be a slight breeze against that end of the ground.
1: Yep, so that's true, Nick. Yeah, so it's been marked for Albury by Muller. They need to get another goal or two before half-time. There's going to be a chance there for the players to go after it. McNamara for Rovers was taken with the ball, but he didn't have prior opportunity and will be a ball up. So umpires are doing a good job so far, and it's going to be a chance now for Zebar to use that left foot, driving it up there, the four line. Newham's in good position. He's going to be running to the open goal if he can pick it up. He's going to have to use his pace, Connor Newham. He kicks it off the ground, and it goes through for a goal, does it? And that's their second. Rovers are leading by 23 points.
16: 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We'll go out on a limb for you.
1: Yep. That was perfect timing because the ball is being thrown up in the middle.
0: Wargate gets the ball down to ground level. Can he shark it? He's met solidly there by Max Cullen. Good tackle by the big ruckman.
2: Very, very even quarter so far, guys. Albury just in front with the extra goal. But, they're definitely back in the contest, you feel, the Tigers.
0: I thought Wargate got dragged down in the contest. But there's a free kick, and it's going to go to Harrison McCarthy. He kicks forward as they're holding it full forward. Thought Rourke had been impeded. Here comes Hogan Quinn. He can't rake it in against Sam Nolan. And we'll have a throw in on the far side. You ran a road in about 65 metres out from goal.
1: Yep.
0: So important contest here.
1: Nick and Reece doing a great job down at ground level. Nick, I feel Zebar's important for Albury with his left foot kicking.
2: And he's had about six or seven touches in the quarter, Eddie Zebarth, been very influential.
0: Wargate gets it down to ground level. Is there a free kick off the contest? No. Umpire says, give it to me.
1: Yep.
0: Pressure on here for Albury. If Rovers can kick a red time goal here, all their work this quarter be undone. Good work there by Bowden. Gets it down to the contest. They'll sweep it out here now into the centre of the ground. Who can take control of it in the corridor? Ball at ground levels. Hudson Lloyd, who was tackled. Umpire says, give it to me.
2: Just see the Albury Tigers have lifted their tackle pressure too in this quarter.
1: Yeah, they have. So it's middle of the ground. Cullen gets a hit out, but the bender for the Tigers tries to get the ball out. It's going to be a free kick has been paid to Sam Nolan for the Rovers. So Stuart Booth is into the senior team from last week's reserves team. Sam Nolan is out. And we've got Justin Lewis playing in the reserves. He coming back from injury. So that looks like the one change for the Wangaratta Rovers senior team. He'll be doing battle at 2:30 with the Magpies. Far side of the ground, we've got McNamara. Kicks in the man on the mark. And we've seen that a lot today. It's a pretty basic mistake, Reece, kicking in the man on the mark. What do you reckon? Yeah, so Reece down there at ground level with Nick and just got a young lady chatting them both. So
0: early A-grade score. The Raiders 9, lead the Bulldogs 5.
1: Yep, so the young lady chatting them. She does a really good job of playing that ball. So anyway.
0: There's the throw in. Cullen gives away. Does he give away the free kick to Wargate? He does. Wargate, he's got an option with Hogan Quinn in the centre. Oh, tried to dish off the handball and was obstructed. Quick kick now into half forward. Albury forward there in Quade takes it. Still two kicks out. moves it quickly. Here's the option, Nolan going back. Here comes Newnham like a freight train, picks it up. All right, he's going to have to fend off. He's lost possession. Well done by Hourigan. Wins a free kick. If you fend, you've got to get rid of it. And young Hourigan just surveys the scene. Will he go near side? He will. In front of our commentary position here, Sam Rourke up against Fletcher Hart. Goes off the back by O'Donoghue. Gets the quick handball out. Tom Rake will run onto it now. Avoids the tackle. Right foot kick into half forward. Can he find Bowden? It's a running race now. He's beaten to it by Nolan. The ball rebound off an attacker over the boundary line for a throw-in 10 metres around from the left behind post. It's currently a 23-point lead to the Wangaratta Rovers as we cross 22 and a half minutes here in the second quarter.
1: Yep, so it's in the forward line for Albury, about 20 metres out from their goal at the grandstand end. And we've got Bowden in the ruck for the Tigers and Cullen for the Hawks. So it's... Bowden slipped over. Didn't help his

0: able to kick the ball out through Harry Nolan. Been picked up by McNamara. He slips over. Cross there to Sam Mallon, who takes a bounce. And the right foot drop punt. Kicks it up there, the forward line. Hart for Aubrey's in good position if he can pick the ball up. Good tackle by Lanaz. And it's going to be a boundary throw in. That's the little 1% of the count. And it's going to be the far side of the ground. Rovers 40, Aubrey 17 on the steel line of Aubrey's scoreboard. And we'll have the halftime break very soon as the Wangaratta Magpies winners in the thirds. Chris Knowles, the coach, who's got a big job to do in the seniors as the ruckman. So it's the umpire has paid a free kick to Aubrey as we close in on half time. They're on the half back line.
1: Against Common Soul as he ran onto the ruck contest.
2: It was a good call by the non officiating umpire there.
0: Yeah.
1: So Zbarth dishes out wide, finds an option in the back pocket. They'll come back inside now. Long kick, back out to the wing. Contest from behind. Well done by the Rovers. They clap each other as Cullen kills the contest and he'll go back for the ruck. Just managing to hold their lead at the moment as we cross 24 and a quarter minutes. Walgate up against Cullen. Rake up against Commonsoli. Walgate with the front position. Ball is short as they're holding their ears. And Walgate will get it. He'll kick it into half forward. Here's the marking contest. Nolan just falls in his lap. Great work again by Harry Nolan. Got in the right position. He can dish off near side. Ignores that. Goes down the far wing again. Finds a short option. Looks like McCarthy. Harrison McCarthy still at halfback. Holds the ball up. Looks for an option far wing. He'll load up now as he plays on. Oh, kicked it to the man of the mark. Quade with the spoil there. Can he get it back? He can now. Dishes over the top there to Holmes. Holmes with a kick into full forward. It's a 2-on-1. He can't take it there, Newnham. He'll have to follow up at ground level. Spills out of his hands. Tries to dish it across to Bender. He can't. Another drop mark there by Newnham. The defensive player's done a good job on him today.
2: Happy with himself there, Connor Newnham. He had two bites at it. It almost stuck.
0: He's got to hold those marks. That's what he's in the team for. And
1: Kyle Smith from the Rovers has got the job on him. Bowden in front of Cullen. Cullen gets it down with the second tap, but sharked off the back. Couldn't get it out to Muller. He gets it now. Muller for Aubrey. High kick to 30 metres out. Here's the marking contest. Goes to the front of the pack. Hudson Lloyd, he's brought down from behind. Umpire says, give it to me. And we'll have a ball up 30 metres out directly in front.
0: Yeah, so at the stage of the quarter, where the Rovers don't want to concede a goal, but Aubrey desperately need one as the siren sounds. And it is a half-time lead to the Wangaratta Rovers. Rhys, there's a bit of pushing and shoving there out in the ground, but everything seems to be okay as the players separate themselves.
3: Yeah, good pressure quarter there from Aubrey. They've just got to work on that delivery inside 50. Probably left a few goals on the table because of that, but Newnham trying his guts out down there.
1: So at half-time, it's a 23-point lead to the Wangaratta Rovers, 6-4-40 over Aubrey, 2-5-15. We'll go back to you in the studio, David.
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5: Yep. Half time, it's Wangaratta Rovers 6-5-41 to Albury 2-5-17. So we'll get your summary of the first half. Nick, you're down at ground level and the conditions are really good for football.
6: Yeah, well, obviously a much better second quarter there from the Albury Tigers to actually win the quarter 2-1. So it's a positive out of the game. I thought their pressure across the ground looked a lot better than what it did in the first quarter. And they're actually able to limit Rovers' ability to go forward with the ease that they had in the first quarter. So, yeah, there'd be a few positives there. I think the Rovers, they probably just stopped doing what they did in the first quarter. They look like they were the team that was second to the ball in that second quarter. So they'd be a bit disappointed that they were able to let Albury back into the game. Obviously, they've still got a decent lead of 4 goals. So, you know, it wouldn't be panic stations from the Wangaratta Rovers, but we know that this is how it went in the game a couple of weeks ago against Corowa, and that would be in the back of their minds. I think from what Reece said at the quarter time huddle, the Rovers were actually trying not to focus on the fact that Albury overran them in that game a couple of weeks ago. I think a couple of players talking around the huddle mentioned it, and it was snapped pretty quickly by the coaching staff and those around the group. So they're obviously aware of it. They're obviously thinking about it, but they still hold a 4-goal lead. So the game's on their terms at this point. But, you know, like we've seen in that second quarter, you wouldn't want to let the Albury Tigers kick the first couple of goals of this third quarter, because it'll be game on, because we know that Albury have the ability to run over the top of them.
5: Yep, so it's very good at ground level to see Emmy DeFazio and Robbie Allen from Manila here, Richard.
7: Yeah, he told me he was going to be here, Emmy. I've seen him at work a couple of times. He's still a very prominent figure. It doesn't matter where you are in Australia. If you say you're from Manila, they say, oh, do you know Emmy DeFazio? So his reputation precedes him. And was the massage therapist for the Interleague side that went to Bendigo. Like, I mean, he's still very heavily invested in being available for the Ovens and Murray. He loves it.
5: Yeah, he enjoys going to the function. The two of them, they were there at the Morris Medal night on Monday night. And, like, Benalla, of course, were a big part of the Ovens and Murray until the late 1990s when they moved to the Golden Valley. And, it was a move that Benalla felt at the time was necessary. But, the Benalla people, they've been missed in the O&M, Richard, but it's great to have you on our country team.
7: Yeah, there you go. I'm the sole representative. Look, it's interesting. I think what Nick said about it was really interesting at the league press conference, where they asked Sam Murray about 2 years ago when Yarrawonga beat them so comprehensively
5: well done.
7: In the second semi, you know, 76 points, and then they came back, restructured, won the preliminary final, and then won that grand final 2 years ago. When he was asked whether that was motivation, or you looked at that and saying, well, we can do it, he said, well, we're a forward-looking club, not necessarily look at history, because it's a different team, different opponent, different day, And so we'll set up how we set up. I reckon that's filtered through the club a little bit, that they've just got to concentrate on winning it. I suppose one of the things I've probably learned from the huddles in the Wangaroo, especially in the senior, those senior players, O'Brien, Philo, we've got Brody down here just practicing some kicks. They're quite happy to go negative if they've got a lead. They're quite happy to use the boundary line, to use stoppages, to get midfielders forward, to clog up lanes and maintain a lead if they can. So, look, it'll be interesting to see whether and Hart switched on to Cleland in that quarter. But I don't think it was necessarily Hart beating Cleland that meant he wasn't really a factor in the second quarter. I just think that Rovers didn't quite get their forward lanes coming in to really make it effective for Cleland. Whereas in the first quarter, they were directing stuff at him and putting it into a lane in front of him so he could actually run onto the ball and create havoc. We've got Nick down at ground level.
5: Yep, Nick and Reece down at ground level. Yep, Reece had been.
3: Hey guys, yeah, so I was able to get into the Wang rooms.
5: Rovers.
3: It wasn't Rovers rooms, yeah, I keep saying that. Wang Rovers rooms. And look, they knew Albury were going to bring the pressure. There was no two ways about it, but they were pretty happy with how they absorbed it by and large, particularly with the way that the team defence operated to make sure that those kicks inside the forward 50 for Albury were affected. So the fluency still wasn't quite there. And that led to some errant kicks inside forward 50, so they're happy with that. They're also pretty happy with the representation in the air in the pack mark situations. They did pretty well there. And it's all about the next 25 minutes. That's really all the messaging was. That was a big key point. Next 25 minutes, we reset and go again. And we'll see what they can do in the third quarter, the premiership quarter for the Rovers.
5: Yeah, great job you're doing down at ground level, Reece. And Nick... you and Reece come up the comedy box and we'll let you do a bit of calling because I think it's great for Reece to be able to call a grand final. So we'll be back shortly.
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5: Yep. So we've got the players back on the ground for the third quarter of the reserves grand final with the Wangaratta Rovers 6-5-41, leading Albury 2-5-17. On the steel line of Albury scoreboard. Our player of the day gets an award from the North East Fasteners in Wangaratta. And John's with us today. He'll be on air about after 1:30. So when the reserves game finishes. But we look forward now to the start of the third quarter. But we just might quickly say hello, John, if you want to John Ivers, our salesman, you've made the trip today and it's great to have you at the Ovens and Murray Grand Final.
12: Oh, mate, it's sensational to be here. A more perfect day you couldn't have wished for, could you?
5: Yeah.
12: Absolutely sensational and the ground's looking an absolute picture.
5: Yep, yeah, so you used to live in this area, John, but it's good to get back here.
12: Yeah, it is, mate, it is. And I've ran many a kilometre on that oval.
5: Yeah, so anyway... So, John, just have a quick word about our sponsors before the play starts.
12: Well, mate, there's so many to thank. I mean, our major sponsor this year again is, of course, Steel Iron Aubrey and Trevor Jones and his amazing family. And they've been our major sponsor now. I think this is our fifth or sixth year. We've got so many different people to mention. Like, we've got Rod Kenny from Wangaratta.
5: Yep.
12: The list just goes on and on, mate.
5: Well, John, now we're just about to start the third quarter, and we've got Nick and Reece calling the football, and we'll be back very shortly for the start of the third quarter.
13: If you got a spare one of them, I can borrow.
5: You want one of them?
13: Yeah.
5: Okay. So they're about to start the third quarter here with the Wangaratta Rovers 6-5-41. Leading Aubrey 2-5-17 on the steel line of Aubrey scoreboard.
14: And fellas, A-grade netball, Raiders 24, lead Wodonga Bulldogs 18.
5: Yep, so it's a win for the Wodonga Bulldogs in the under-15s, for the Raiders in the under-17s. So we'll see which Wodonga team wins in the A-grade. So Reece and Nick will be doing the calling in the third quarter and the last quarter. So Reece has had good games where it's been close, so we'll see whether that happens again today, Reece. Nick.
15: Yeah, I think we're in for a good second half here. It'll be interesting to see whether the Aubrey Tigers can continue to bounce back, as I said, down at ground level. I thought that overall the Aubrey Tigers won that second quarter. So, you know, if they can get the first one or two goals of this quarter, get themselves back into the contest, I think the Wangaratta Rovers will start to panic a little bit.
3: Yeah, 100%. It's all about the clearances and that start that Aubrey had in the third quarter. They'd love to replicate that, wouldn't they?
14: And they've moved Newnham to centre half forward, the Aubrey Tigers.
15: So, okay. Third quarter underway here. Wallgate won the tap down. Ball at ground level. Lug goes in hard. Dispossessed. Picked up there by McMenamin. He too was dispossessed. McNamara tried to get a hand pass out.
14: Guess who laid the bump?
15: Yeah.
14: Connor Newnham.
15: Yeah. And the umpire says, give it to me. As Wallgate won the tap down to Quade, dispossessed, had to go in and get it. Well done by Ty Quade. Second effort, wasn't the 15. Umpire called play on. Goes to centre wing, drop mark. Nice pick up there by Miller. Over the top, close to the boundary. Good result in the end there for the Aubrey Tigers as Kelson sees it across the boundary. And it'll be tossed back into play, centre wing on our broadcast side here. We're in the opening couple of minutes of the third quarter. A bit of a wayward throw in there from the boundary umpire. One down by Wallgate. A ground level kick off the ground there by Clemson. Up to half forward. Good attack on the footy there. Fumble was Kelson. It's a hot footy to try and pick up. Well done by Lewis. As he get it out, the umpire might pin him for holding the ball.
3: It does too.
15: Said you had a bit of prior opportunity there.
14: In and Miller.
15: Yep.
14: I reckon their pressure around the contest is just up the fraction now.
15: So Miller with the ball, centre wing, broadcast side. Drives it up to half forward, looking for Connor Newnham. Oh, he was on hands and knees and then did well to scoop it inside 50. Trying to take the tackle on there was Harvey. I thought he might have had a bit of prior opportunity there. The umpire gave him the benefit of the doubt. So there'll be a ball up. Half forward, Wallgate up against McNamara. McNamara won it down. It's off quite a few hands there. It's now at ground level. Players pile in on top. The umpire's going to circle and says, holding the ball. So it's going to be a Rovers free kick going the way of McCarthy, who kicks the ball out the far side. And it's picked up there by Sam Allen. So Allen drives the ball, looking for a teammate there. Good pressure by the Aubrey Tigers. And it'll be close to the boundaries that go across. It's going to be tossed back into play, centre wing on the far side this time. We're in the opening 3 minutes of this quarter. The margin's still 24 points. So it's going to be Wallgate and McNamara in the ruck.
3: So Wallgate and McNamara do battle. It's a bit of a nil-all draw there. The ball falls basically where the ruckman fell. And I reckon that'll be another ball up in exactly the identical spot they were. So, hotly contested footy game so far early in this third quarter. Wallgate wins it down. Clearance through Aubrey. I think it was Matthew Bender. Bender gets that kick going. That's and he's running minutes along the wing now. And the kick going inside 50. It's taken there by William Bowden. V
16: Very strong mark. Tough angle. I wonder if he'll kick this one. They need a goal here, Albury.
14: Cut it inside to Tien and Miller.
16: Tien and Miller, yep, that's better. Improve the angle. But still a little bit of an angle. It's still been tricky enough down that end, guys. I don't know if that's a little bit swirly down that end or not, but this has been a hard end to kick goals at, so this one just needs to go through, and boy, how they would love the first goal of the Premiership quarter. As he's on his approach now. His kick looking pretty good. It's just missing to the near side. So another minor score. And, Nick, I'll tell you what, they just need to find a way to lock this inside forward 50.
15: Yeah, well, they were able to do it a bit better in the second quarter, the Albury Tigers. They were able to limit Rovers' ability to rebound out of defence. So they need to set up well here. Allen goes across, finds a teammate out there. On the far side, I think Lloyd's taken.
16: I think you're right. I think that's Lloyd.
15: Out there. Yep. Looks to go long down the line. It's a high up and under ball. Looking for McNamara. Well done by Wallgate to bring it to ground. Ball at ground level. Quinn kicks it up to half forward. Couldn't find a target. Good attack on the footy there. Does well. I think was Bennett. Got it over the top to Kelson. Kelson from 45 has a flying shot. It's just has it hit the post. No, it's a goal.
16: They're pretty happy with it, Nick.
15: Albury, again, have got the first goal of the quarter. And the margin is 18 points at the moment on the steel line Albury scoreboard. An ideal start for the Albury Tigers and a goal to Kelson.
16: Yeah, gee, they couldn't have needed that more if they tried that one. What a great goal.
15: Just 17 points, I correct myself.
16: 17 points?
15: There.
16: Yeah, that's okay. But, gee, it gives them... It just sort of gives them a sniff, doesn't it? They know that their clearance work is good enough. They just need quick inside 50 entries.
14: An A-grade netball, 31-22, the Raiders' way.
16: Rucks go at it. Wallgate taps it down. It is sharked there by... It was Quade. Quade gets a kick forward. Rovers chop it off, but it's a hot footy now in the contest. And it's taken there by Rake. Rake gets the ball forward, but it's marked there by the Rovers defender. And he'll just size up his options. That was Riley Allen. He kicks to the outer side, flank. Big pack of players, nearly a mark taken, no mark taken. And the Rovers, they just get the numbers out there, and it's Coleman now who gets that ball kicked along the wing. It's close to the boundary line. Looking for Linnes, yep. But I think the boundary line has beaten all comers. It'll be a boundary throw-in, Nick.
15: So 17-point margin in the 6th minute of this third quarter. So it's going to be tossed back into play. Wallgate up against Cullen. Wallgate takes front position, but it's Cullen that won it down. He tried to get the ball out. The umpire's pinned him for holding the ball.
16: Yep.
15: You don't see that too often, the ruckman.
16: Well, you've got to get that ball away if
15: you
16: do
15: Wallgate
16: that.
15: Got it over the top to McMenamin, who drives it up to half forward. It's a 2-on-1. Oh, the Rovers player lost their footing. Well done by Clemson.
16: Oh.
15: Got a hand pass forward. Overrunning it there was Scott, I think it was. It's at ground level. Spills out. Under pressure there, the Rovers' defence. They look to clear it out. Looking for a teammate there in Vincent. Under pressure from Quinn. And Quinn does well to halve the contest. And it's gone across the boundary right in front of the scoreboard that reads the Rovers 6-5-41. The Albury Tigers 3-6-24. Steal on Albury scoreboard.
16: Well, didn't help that Clemson lost his footing there either, Nick. Just at the crucial moment.
15: So boundary throw in. Cullen and Wallgate. Cullen won it down. Picked up, though, by Quinn, who kicks it inside 50, looking for Bowden. There might have been a jumper holding going on.
16: Yep, it's
15: and it's going to be a free kick. It's a free kick going the way of Bowden.
16: Just as well, because there was another shot at goal smothered, Nick.
15: Yeah, it was. Tina Miller had his kick smothered, so it's a good result for the Albury Tigers, and they have an opportunity here.
16: Directly in front.
15: Back to that goal.
14: We've got a blood rule.
15: Yep. So there'll be a bit of a break in play here, which... We'll give the players a bit of respite because it is quite warm out there. We were down at ground level. Not quite because we've got an interchange straight away.
14: How close can they get to three-quarter time, Albury, remembering the extra time that Rovers had to play and they had guys cramping up before extra time last week?
16: Well, this puts them 11 points down, so inside two goals, so it's handy.
15: Well, as I said, as Reece alluded to, the Rovers huddle were aware of what happened 2 weeks ago, so... Bowden will come in from 20 metres out, right in front.
16: Put down your glasses.
15: Got back-to-back goals. And the margin on the Steel Line Albury scoreboard is 11 points as we cross 4 minutes, and we'll go back to the studio for a break.
17: 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We'll go out on a limb for you.
15: Cleared out of the middle by Lewis. Kicks it up to half forward. Picked up by Hodgkin. Under pressure, Quinn. Close to the boundary. Does it stay in play? Fast hands by Linnez. Over the top to Lewis, who drives it inside 50. There's no one in the goal square.
16: Oh, it's just missed.
15: It's just missed to the near side. It's a minor score margin. 12 points on the Steel Line Albury scoreboard.
16: So, Nick, this is where the Rovers have been good generally with their defensive pressure inside 50.
15: So, done by Walgate.
16: Takes is that a mark?
15: Good,
16: yeah.
15: Takes a good mark.
16: Got to pay that. That was a great mark.
15: Over the shorter opponent there in Hoorigan. At half-back, now goes into the middle of the ground. It's a dangerous kick, and Sam Allen, the ever-reliable, takes a good mark just on the edge of the centre square. Finds Lewis. Lewis, two kicks from home here.
16: Kicked a goal as well. Kicked a nice goal earlier in the game.
15: Has to find an option. Goes long into the pocket, looking for Clallon. Didn't get a look at it. Oh, there might be a free kick. Might be a free kick for a block. And it's going the way of the Wangaratta Rovers.
16: I think it's Common Soley.
14: Yeah, Common Soley with it.
16: Yep.
15: So Common Soley will have the kick at goal.
16: This is a bit of a steadier for the Rovers because Albury have had the last couple.
15: Well, he'll be 30 metres out when he has his shot at goal. Tight in the right forward pocket, so it's going to be a tough kick from here for a right footer.
16: Almost got to aim for the inside of the left-hand goalpost.
15: On his approach, does exactly that. Aims inside goalpost. Oh!
16: Thank you.
15: That is a beautiful kick by Sam Comensoli. And the margin's back out to 18 points on the Steel Line Albury scoreboard. And we'll go back to the studio.
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16: Welcome back to the Lavey Sports Ground as the Rucks go at it again. A great goal there by Common Soley to get a margin back out to 18 points as there's a scrimmage inside the centre square. No one really getting any real purchase. The umpire letting it go. Handball out of the pack. I think it might have been Bender or Zebath. Zebath it was, in fact. Now there's a call here, is it? No, ball up just inside forward 50 for Albury. So how do they respond from here? Looks like it could be
15: Cullen and Walgate.
16: Yeah, man. I thought it was Cullen and Walgate in the ruck. Cullen, big punch over the back. I think it was Coleman who tried to shark it. Here he is now. Oh, he's gone. He's been wrapped up in a great tackle there by the Albury player.
14: Yep.
16: Fantastic work.
15: Nick Kelson, the free kick.
16: Yeah, Nick Kelson. Great tackle. Rundown tackle from behind. Gets a ball inside forward 50. Two Albury guys go for the same ball. So the Rovers get it out through Miller. Miller, kick along the wing. No mark taken there. Looking for Rourke. He's presented well all day. The tarmac runs out for both players. It'll be a boundary throw in on the wing, Nick. 18 points in front are the Rovers on the Steel Line Albury scoreboard.
15: So we're about to cross 12 minutes here in the third quarter. 2-1, the favour of the Albury Tigers. So it's going to be thrown in. Walgate up against Cullen again. Cullen won it down, tried to tap it to the advantage of one of his teammates. And it's going to be a stalemate. We're still on centre wing on the far side of the ground. Ovens and Murray. Grand final day here at the Lavington Sports Ground. Walgate come over the top and won it down. Trying to kick it forward there was Bennett. Nice pick up there by McMenamin. Got it backwards to Quinn. Now they drive it inside 50. Oh, up goes!
16: What a mark!
15: Up goes Miller, and he takes a hanger 48 metres out from goal. Plays on immediately. Kicks it up to the top of the square looking for a teammate, and Bowden! Bowden too big, too tall. And he's taken the mark on the edge of the goal square, and he'll go back from point-blank range. and look to kick Albury's third goal of the quarter in his second. And the game is on here.
16: Absolutely scintillating play. What a mark by Miller.
15: So from 15 metres out, Bowden's got his second of the quarter. And the Albury Tigers are back within 12 points. It's game on here at the Lavington Sports Ground as we cross the 12.5 minute mark of the third quarter.
16: Nick, that was just fantastic, wasn't it? I mean, the ball, it was a high kick inside 50, and Miller just took to the skies, got a great view of, a panoramic view of Lavington with that mark, and a good kick inside 50.
14: Well, they've needed an option at centre-half forward, Nick. They've needed a tall guy who can take a grab, and if Miller can all of a sudden control that space, and they've got Bowden deep while Walgate can make do in the ruck, and all of a sudden it stretches the Rovers with their defence.
16: Yes, well, with Newnham, Newnham, as good as he is, it's good to see Bowden get in there as well.
15: So Walgate won the tap down. Zeebarth did well. Can he get a hand pass out? He missed Bender. Nice pick up by Lug. Kicks it up to half forward. It's a foot race. Albury have got the numbers. Oh, Fletcher Hart got a bad bounce. Spills to Vincent. Vincent kicks it inside 50, looking for a target.
16: There's Oscar Cleland.
15: Cleland, can he pick it up cleanly? He's bumped off it. Nice pick up there.
14: Kelson.
15: Yep, by Kelson. Now they go out wide, close to the boundary.
16: He's
15: gone out of bounds
14: on
15: the full.
14: Out on the full.
15: Out on the full. It'll be a Wangaratta Rovers free kick. And from here, we'll just see who's got it. So
16: hang on, what's going on here? No.
15: It's going to be
16: it. Oh, okay. It's going to Charlie Lug.
15: Yep, so Lug.
16: So Lug now, he's looking for options inside 50. Where's Clellan? Where's Common Soli? Where's any one of those boys that have kicked some goals? A big fly coming from the top. It's Matty Bender. Fletcher Hart. My apologies. Fletcher Hart got a bit of a head knock earlier, but it's good to see he's recovered. He's playing some good footy down back for the Tigers. Good mark.
15: Got him checked out at quarter time. All good to go.
16: Yep, and took a really good mark. There's a good mark taken there. That was Matty Bender.
14: That's Bender there, mate.
16: Yep, he took a very similar mark against two opponents. So he's now looking downfield. Kicks long toward the flank. Albury looking inside their forward 50. No one really able to take it. Number 41, that's Lloyd, gets the kick away down the wing. It's a good representation there by Charlie Lug. Spoiled the good mark. Lewis, his kick high and long inside 50. Just stays inside somehow. And it's punched over there by the Albury defender. I think it was Riley Tuckwell. It'll be a boundary throw-in just outside forward 50 for the Rovers. Grandstand and Lavington.
15: So, margin, 12 points, game on here in the third quarter. Reserves grand final. It's one down by Walgate, cleared out there by Pattinson. Got a hand pass over the top to Bender. He's under pressure. He turned it over, kicked inside 50 there by Clellan. Fletcher Hart in best position, couldn't take the mark. Zeebarth overran it. Hart got a hand pass, but it went straight to Coleman, who went with the left boot.
16: Right across the face.
15: Kicked it out of bounds on the full.
16: It was a bit lucky because Tuckwell got in the road of Fletcher Hart there. They spoiled each other.
15: Fletcher Hart just trying to do a bit too much down there, I think.
16: I actually thought he had the sit.
15: Argument both ways.
16: I suppose so.
14: A-grade netball, Raiders 36, Wodonga 28.
15: So it's brought back in here by Quinn. His kick's a dangerous one, but just manages to find McMenamin.
16: Good.
15: Now they go out wide. They've got numbers out here.
16: Bender's
15: over the top to Bender. He'll run and go. He'll kick it over the top, looking for his teammate there to run onto in Holmes. Can he pick it up cleanly? He's under pressure. He's got two to beat. The Calvary arrive.
16: Gone.
15: It's gone over the boundary.
16: Boundary throw in.
15: A good result for the Wangaratta Rovers there because
16: they were out
15: there. Probably a slightly poor kick by Matty Bender. Had a bit more time than he thought. And Holmes unfortunately wasn't able to reel it in. It'll be a boundary throw in. 35 metres out from goal. The margin's still 12 points.
16: Hurrigan getting worked on the bench as the boundary throw-in comes in.
15: Bowden and McNamara.
16: Now, Bowden has been an absolute factor down there. Wins it in front. Now a chance here. Is Holmes able to get onto it? No, he's not. There's a pack of players there. It's going to be a ball up, you would think. Umpire's trying to let it go. No, in fact, well, now he calls it just as the ball was about to come out.
15: Oh, paid a free kick for a dump tackle.
16: Oh, okay. Bit of luck there for the Rovers. It could have gone either way, really. It was a bit on both sides.
14: Riley Allen with the kick.
16: Yeah, Riley Allen. He's been good back there, actually. Looking for Rourke, who was held out of it. I thought he could have got a free kick for that. Where was the free, says Rourke. Mm. Not paid. Boundary throw-in. Gee, that was lucky not to be a free kick, Nick. Palmed off in the face.
15: I'm not sure the free kick to Riley Allen was there in the first place. But
16: no, anyway. That might have been the square-up.
15: So boundary throw-in. Walgate won the tap down. Ball at ground level. Picked up there by Vincent. His hand pass missed the target. McCarthy goes in to try and pick it up. Well done here by Kelson. Close to the boundary. Just manages to stay in. It goes inside 50. Oh, nice pick up there. Was by the player in Harvey. They look to go out of defence.

0: But they've turned it over. Picked up there by Kelson. Was looking for Quade. Missed the target. Vincent got a kick away.
1: It's
0: a nice one. Finds Sam Raw. Just marks just to the left of the interchange gates. Short kick looking for Coleman. And well done there by Just. Gets it across the boundary. And the teammates get around him because it was a good effort.
2: He got good finishing speed, Just, for a tall man.
1: Yeah, closing quick.
0: It did. So the margin is 12.7648. Aubrey 5-6-36, 18 and a half minutes gone here in the third quarter.
1: So the Rucks go at it. Cleland, I think, with a tap. Wallgate slaps it off the bounce. It's handballed out of the pack by the Rovers. Rourke the target. Rourke there. Hurrigan in there as well. So's Bender. Not there. Not happening.
0: Oh, he tried to milk the free kick. That could have been a,
1: yeah, it could have been paid. I've seen those paid. Anyway, here comes, I think that was Rake. He gets the kick away.
2: Advantage paid.
1: Really well done. Advantage paid. Good mark. That might be Holmes. He plays on, and he goes for home, and Holmes goes home with a very important goal. And I'll tell you what, it is 6-6-42, Aubrey, 7-6-48, Rovers on the still on Aubrey scoreboard. Don't go away. Back after the break.
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0: So margin 6 points, game on here. Ball back in the middle. Bowden up against McNamara. Bowden won it down and then got the kick away to go with it, but he's flushed it straight down the throat of Sam Allen.
1: It's been good today, Allen. Switches on here. No, a bit slow with it.
0: So Allen has to go long towards the boundary, looking for a target.
1: Oh,
0: finds
1: mark.
0: It. Good mark taken there. By Linaz. Kicks it inside at half forward. Finds McNamara. Two kicks from home. Now he looks to find a teammate, goes inside 50, and it's a lucky kick in the end, but it's been marked by Coleman.
1: No, he did that on purpose, Nick. Pulled the kick.
0: Coleman's taken the mark 35 metres out from goal.
1: Well, don't they need this one, the Rovers?
0: Well, they do, because they need to respond. As I said, it's a four-goal to one quarter so far, the favour of the Albury Tigers. This to put the margin back out to 2 goals. As Coleman on a 45-degree angle, kick on its way. He doesn't like it.
1: Nope.
0: He didn't like
1: just
0: it.
1: Just drifted across
0: it's
1: the face.
0: It's a minor score. So the margin is 7 points here.
2: A-grade netball. Wodonga have got it back to a 5-goal margin. They trail the Raiders 39-34.
0: So Kelson brings it back into play. A long right foot kick out of defence. Rovers have got all the numbers. And there's Cleland. Probably not the place you want him to take the mark, but he'll send it inside 50, and he's hit it straight to Fletcher Hart, who's taking the mark. He says, we'll just take a bit of time off the clock here, take a bit of pace out of the game.
1: Yeah, smart by Fletcher.
0: He's going to come out towards the broadcast side because that's where the numbers are. He finds McMenamin.
1: Good spoil.
0: Might have been front on contact. Nice pick up there by Mitchell Scott. Got a hand pass. Turned it over, though, to Vincent. Over the top to Nolan, it was. Kick inside 50 there by
2: Hurrigan.
1: Yep.
0: And he's found a teammate.
1: I'll tell you what, Nick, they're getting around Matty Hurrigan there, because that was a huge hit as he kicked it and he found the target.
2: But also, I guarantee, Nick, no contact at all with the player in that marking contest.
0: Yeah, right.
2: McMenamin sat back to take the mark. It was all clean fist on the ball. Great work by the Rovers forward.
1: All right, Sammy Rourke gets a go at goals here. He's been presenting in the air well all day. What can he do? He's going to be kicking from about 40 metres, bit of an angle. Let's see on his approach now. We're right behind him. Well, it's a bit of a helicopter, but it works. He's kicked a great goal, and they move to 55 to 6-6-42 on the still on Aubrey scoreboard. Back to you, Dave.
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0: So Rovers just get a bit of breathing space. Margin out to 13 points here. Back in the middle, Bowden won the tap down nicely. Got the hand pass there from Z-Barth. Bowden kicks it up to half forward. Well done there by the player there in Bennett. Kicks inside 50.
1: Good mark.
0: And Connor Newnham got good separation from his opponent there. And Connor Newnham's taken the mark about 25 metres out. He's on a 45-degree angle.
2: Isn't it amazing when you use the centre corridor? I know it just tends to be from clearance there, but just you switch it into the centre of the ground and go forward, and all of a sudden the forward line just opens up for sides.
0: They've lifted their clearance game since quarter time, the Albury Tigers.
1: Haven't they, what?
0: So Connor Newnham, 45-degree angle, kick on its way, looks pretty good. Albury Tigers get the margin back to 7 points. They're not going away here. It's been a great game of footy in the reserves grand final. And on the steel line Albury scoreboard, it is the Wangaratta Rovers 8-7-55, the Albury Tigers 7-6-48, and a 7-point margin as we cross 23 and three quarter minutes here in the third quarter.
2: Speed through the centre of the ground, as I said, and then you've got Newnham who's presenting, and all of a sudden he's starting to present at like 30 to 40 metres out, not 60. So he's going to be a danger as the game goes on. How are these legs for the Rovers travelling?
0: So back in the middle, Bowden, another tap down. Nice smother there by Zebarth, picked up there by Clemson, got it over the top there to McMenamin. Kick goes out wide, looking for a teammate there. Oh, well done by Holmes. He couldn't quite keep it in. It goes out of bounds just on the arc of the 50. He was off to the races there too, Holmes, if it had set up for him.
1: He kicked a pretty good goal moments earlier with that way.
2: Back to four goals in the A grade. Raiders 43, Wodonga Bulldogs 39. They've come from eight goals down back to half it.
1: They've done well.
0: Cullen won it down.
1: So Cullen won it down. Packer players forms right near the boundary line. It should be a ball up. And the umpire says, nil all, I'll have that one. And there it is. So that's the end of the third quarter. And what a quarter it was by Albury. And on the steel line Albury scoreboard, we've got 8-7-55 to the Wang Rovers to 7-6-48 to the Albury Tigers. David's game on. Back to you from the studio. Do not adjust your dials.
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1: Welcome back to the Lavi Sports Ground, where it's three-quarter time here in a very, very good game. It's 8-7, 55 to the Rovers. Lead a very fast-finishing Albury Tigers, 7-6, 48 on the Steel Line Albury scoreboard. So it's a seven-point margin. The Rovers have been a little bit outplayed in the centre, Nick, and the clearance work from Albury and the pressure has just gone up a notch from the Tigers.
0: Yeah, well, I think just... As I said at the quarter time break, there was emphasis on their fundamentals and just doing the team things that they weren't quite doing in that first quarter. And I think they've been able to respond. I think they've been a lot tighter on the Rovers players. They've won a lot more aerial contests, which is what the Wangaratta Rovers were able to do in the first quarter. And they've actually been first to the footy.
1: Yes.
0: So they've actually gone in, put their head over it. And there's been a few times where they've actually been rewarded with free kicks for putting their head over the footy. So, yeah, they've really lifted their work rate since the quarter time break. And, look, it's game on. So it's 7 points here.
1: Now,
0: and
1: we've got Richard down at ground level. Richard, what did you get from the huddles?
2: Yeah, we've been in the Rovers huddle. So really interesting that the theme is that all the boys came in was about the work they'd done in the pre-season, that the fact that they'd put so much running work in, that is what is going to stand them in good stead. So then secondary, it was all about, especially Justin Lewis with his senior experience, talking about get your body on the attack side of your play. Make your opposition player run through you to get to the ball. Make him work through you to get to the ball. And then from the coaching staff, it was, A, they've earned the right to be here. They've earned the right to be in this position on grand final day. Use the boundary line if you have to, but you must win the first 3 minutes. The first 3 minutes will be critical.
14: Yep. Albury coach Hillary said that their stoppage dominance has got them back in the game. He said they've got to make sure they don't panic when they've got the ball, especially moving forward. He believes that they can run over the top of the Rovers with the fresh legs they've got from the week off. And just said they've got to grab the opportunity, and Albury look like they've got four fit players on the interchange.
2: And it was just Coral who came up with the blood rule. I don't think it's a broken nose. If they've cleaned him up. Mandy Allen's done a great job, and I expect that they've got a full four fit on the bench as well.
1: Good to hear.
0: So thanks, Richard. So, 7 point margin here, the favour of the Wangaratta Rovers. There's no next week, grand final day, so it's all on the line. Premiership at stake here.
1: Can't hold anything back now, both sides.
0: Who wants it more? Who's going to take the most of their opportunities?
1: Does that week off help Albury?
0: I think it does, especially in these warm conditions.
1: Yeah, it really could be a factor.
0: So, Lewis in the middle up against Zebarth. We've got Walgate in the ruck up against Cullen. So the umpire holds the ball aloft. Here it is, the final quarter. Up it goes. Rucks go up. Cullen won it down pretty convincingly. Picked up, though, by Zebarth. Zebarth kicks it inside 50. Looking for Miller. Good punch away there by Sam Allen. Now we've got a foot race. Clemson up against the number 43 there for the Wangaratta Rovers. And it's gone across the boundary.
2: Yeah, Sam Nolan, who was very vocal about not conceding early. They use their running pressure to really break the lines.
1: Yeah, just kicked it out in the full, unfortunately. So Albury they don't necessarily have to rush and panic. They can do that, these short kicks, which is there. And Albury have it on the back flank now. Kicks it toward the wing. It's a nice pass. And it's marked there by the Albury player in Fraser Bennett. Bennett, he's been pretty good today. He's done some really good things, Nick, as he kicks it long inside toward the forward 50. Big pack of players. No mark taken was there. In fact, it has been paid.
2: Keenan Miller.
0: Been a good option.
1: Gee, hasn't he? What? Very good aerial presence. He kicks it forward. It's a bit of a funny old kick. But Tommy Rake, he doesn't need too many opportunities usually, but the Rovers win out through numbers well momentarily. It's still locked inside forward 50. Oh, tried to milk the free kick there. Coming through was the Albury player, but nothing doing. And it's a hot footy in there right between the flank and the pocket here. Swinging the miss there. Strike one there. I think that was Lewis. Gets a kick away out of the defensive 50 eventually, but it's not going to come back as Nolan. Now, what are they doing here? He's kicking the ball, and it's Fletcher Hart. Where's the ball now? That's a very nice-looking kick. Aubrey surging forward, Nick.
2: He's just put it over the boundary line in that one-on-one contest with Clellan. So over on the far side for a boundary throw-in.
1: Yeah, so pretty good win there by Aubrey.
0: Yeah, good result. Half forward here for the Wang Rovers. Margin still 7 points. Boundary throw-in, Wallgate won it down. Taking the ball there was Kelson, kicks it. Looking for a target. Oh, well done by Quinn. Tapped it to the advantage of a teammate, but it's a deep
2: throw.
1: Oh, big call.
0: I'm not sure there was too much more that Quinn could have done. And it's going to be a free kick going the way of Nolan, who kicks it up to half forward. Finds Cullen. He's two kicks from home. He just sinks the right slipper into it. Kicks it inside 50, but Hart's done a good job.
1: Who?
0: I thought he might have just look around at the umpire to see if he'd been given away the free kick. Goes out wide, finds Kelson.
1: So he's been good today too, Kelson.
0: He has been in the back pocket. He's going to go back to Fletcher Hart.
1: Great wall of Hart.
0: They could switch it here if he goes quick enough. Ops against it. He's going to have to go long down the line here, I think. Tries to hug the boundary as best he can. Goes out wide looking for Clemson. But a good mark's been taken out there by the number 50 in Harvey. So Harvey has to assess his options now. Goes long, back inside 50. Hart in best position. Oh, come over and spoil Tuckwell again. A kick was smothered there. Ball at ground level. Players pile in on top. The umpire, there was two there. One was going to call the
1: one
0: ball
1: was
0: up.
1: Circling.
0: The other one was thinking about holding the ball.
1: Yeah.
0: And the umpire closest to the contest says we'll ball it up.
1: Good decision in the end.
0: So it was one down by Wallgate. Ball at ground level. Quade was knocked off it. Ball at ground level. Picked up there by Nolan. Sends it to the top of the square, but Hodgkin's in best position. Takes a defensive mark, and he finds Fletcher Hart.
1: So Fletcher Hart assessing his options. Probably go wider still, I think. Bender's there. No, he doesn't use him. Oh, eventually goes. Yeah, it is Bender that gets there eventually. And it's still in play here. Oh, gee whiz. Now, that was over the shoulder, but that is nothing doing despite the appealing there of the number 45 in Trey Vincent. So there'll be a boundary throw-in.
2: Still an 8-4-goal margin in the A-grade netball. Raiders 47, Bulldogs 43.
0: And 7-point margin here, 4 minutes gone in the final quarter.
1: Yep. So Cullen, he wins it down. That was Vincent with the scrubbing kick forward. But it's Fletcher Hart doing some really good work back there. Clemson also involved. And Bender the target with the handball. It's a loose footy. Foot races on. Nolan out there giving his best. And it's taken there by Clemson again. His kick out towards the wing. It stays in play. Very nice. I thought it might have started to drift out. It was, Commonsoli again. So the ball's inside forward 50 for the Rovers now. And all wrapped up.
0: It's a free kick to Aubrey.
1: Oh, well spotted, yep.
0: So McMenamin.
1: McMenamin with a free kick, a bit of a pressure-relieving free kick. Where does he go from here? Probably not too many options on. Just has to go long down the line, I think. He does just that toward the wing. Big pack of players. Cullen there.
0: Wallgate
1: takes a very good mark in front. He's been good today in the ruck. He's battled very hard in the heat.
0: Him and Bowden have been good 1-2 punch today.
1: Haven't they? Kicking forward. Oh, good mark. No, not paid. Didn't quite get it. So Aubrey, go forward, but it's out of bounds in the forward flank, Nick.
0: So 5.5 minutes gone here in the final quarter. It's still a 7-point margin. 8-7-55 plays 7-6-48. It's going to be Wallgate up against Cullen in the ruck. Cullen takes front position, wins it down. It's off hands. Nicely sharked there. Was Quinn, kicks it inside 50. Under pressure there was Harry Nolan. Had to kick it close to the boundary. It's off hands now on the defensive 50.
1: Dealt with pretty heavily after the kick.
0: Picked up by Quinn. They're going to send it back inside 50, looking for Newnham. Got a bit of hand on it. Oh, nicely picked up there by Holmes. Does it go through for a goal?
1: Just to the
0: right. It's a minor score, so the margin isn't even 6 points. 6 points on the steal on Aubrey scoreboard.
1: He's becoming a real factor, Holmes, isn't he?
0: So Allen will bring it back into play. Comes towards the broadcast side. Well done by McMenamin Sport. Vincent got a hand pass to Lug. Over the top there. Now they clear it out of defence there. Through
2: Charlie Miller.
1: Miller,
0: Charlie
1: sorry.
0: Miller up to half forward looking for Clellan. Hart lost his footing, but he'd been tripped over there by Oscar Clellan. And Fletcher Hart will get a free kick.
1: Oh,
0: just the required. Almost hit his teammate on the bounce.
1: Muller it was. Yeah. Had to pick it up off his bootlaces.
0: Muller goes out wide. Finds Hodgkin. Hodgkin will kick up the line. Bit too casual for my liking. McMenamin happy to see it across the boundary. It'll be tossed back into play about 80 metres out from the Wangaratta Rovers goal. 8-7-55 they lead. The Albury Tigers, 7-7-49. 7 minutes gone on the steel line.
2: Raiders have surged. They've got an 8-goal lead again.
1: So thank you for that, Richard. As the ball comes back in, Cullen with a tap. He's been really good in the ruck. The kick forward there by, I think it was Riley Allen. It's going to be a bit of a hit and hope. Hart there again. Guess who? Great wall of Hart now. There's a whistle.
0: Another free kick to Hart again.
1: It will be another free kick to Hart. He has been the great wall of Hart in this quarter, hasn't he, Nick?
0: A bit of jumper holding been going on in some of the contest.
1: Yeah. So he kicks it long toward the flank. Gee, the only player there was Pattinson, I think. So Pattinson looks back in board toward the centre. This is Quinn. He's had a bit of it, couldn't take the mark. Now the pressure's on. The ball goes spilling out off the boot of Clemson and diving on top of it. Nolan in there as well with the big yellow boots. Now, could that be holding the ball? The Rovers want it. The umpire says, I ain't giving it. It's a ball up pretty much on the forward 50 paint for the Rovers. And they just, they're the ones that need to kick a goal or two, Nick.
0: Yeah, so Cullen won it down nicely. Common Soli sharks it, kicks it inside 50. But again, Fletcher Hart.
1: Great wall of Hart. Been
0: close to Albury's best player for mine, Fletcher Hart. Since that head knock, he's been pretty good down there. Kicks it long out of defence. It's off hands. Taken there by Kelson. And the umpire says, give it to me as we'll ball it up.
1: It was a good 52, 53-metre kick by Hart, too.
0: Good appearing kick out of defence. Well done by Walgate. Tried to tap it to Bennett. Close to the boundary. Bennett tried to test out his soccer skills there. And the result's gone across the boundary. So it'll be tossed back into play. 9 minutes gone here. Still a six-point margin.
1: Rovers are doing just enough to hold on, but how long for can they keep this up?
0: Yep, so Cullen won it down, and then it was spiked forward there by Kelson, and Bennett not going anywhere. It'll be a ball up. We're still about two kicks home from the Wangaratta Rovers goal. Cullen won it down. Overrunning it was McMenamin. Can he pick it up cleanly, close to the boundary, under pressure?
1: Oh, that's in the back, is it not?
0: Piling on top. There's been a free kick given.
1: That's going the way of the Rovers.
0: It's going the way of the Rovers. As it's kicked.
1: McClellan, was it?
0: It was up to half forward there by Riley Allen, Riley close Allen to the boundary. And a good effort in the end there by the Albury player in Muller. As it'll be tossed back in. 10 minutes gone here in the final quarter. 6 point margin. 8-7-55 plays 7-7-49.
1: So boundary throwing comes out. Walgate Cullen. Cullen with another tap. He's won a lot of the hitouts. The kick is a bit of an up and under. Nothing really doing. Albury defence working really hard there. And I think that was Clemson in there at the bottom of the pack. It'll be a ball up just inside the Wangaratta Rovers forward 50. Bit of a stalemate in terms of goals, but gee, the Rovers would love one here, you'd think. Ball goes up, Clellan again with a tap, but it's sharked there by the Albury players. And the ball is now in the centre square. Oh, that's nearly holding the ball. It's been called against Albury. I couldn't see the player who it was, but it's a great tackle there by Charlie Miller.
2: Will Holmes had got pinned, I think.
1: Will Holmes it was, yeah. He's been electric in the last few minutes, but Miller got him good. Miller, he's kicked to the outer flank, and that's not a bad
0: Lewis
1: mark. Tell you what, Lewis, brilliant. He just plays on, gets the ball toward goal. It's going across the face, and another minor score. So it'll now go to 8-8-56. To 7-7-49 on the steel on Albury scoreboard.
0: So Hart brings it back into play, but he's kicked it straight down the throat of Cormac McNamara.
1: Oh, rare mistake from Hart.
0: Yeah, well, he's just undone all his hard work for the last 5 minutes there.
1: Three votes down to two, you reckon, Nick?
0: Oh, no, he's still been Albury's best for me, I reckon, Fletcher Hart. And McNamara's going to have a shot at goal. He's going to have to kick it from just on the paint of 50, I reckon. He's tied in the left forward pocket. Favours the right footer here. McNamara from 50. kicks on its way. It's going to go to the top of the square. It's off Aubrey hands. It's a minor score. And the margin is back out to...
1: It'll be eight points.
2: Eight points now. Yeah. So, chewing up time, the Rovers, and making it a two-score game.
1: Yeah, it's a handy point.
15: It is, and Reece, you're doing a great job in your debut as a commentator on Grand Final Day.
1: Thank you, too kind.
0: So it's kicked out of defence there by Kelson. Oh, Wargate had two bites at it, couldn't take it. It's kicked forward there by Clellan. Aubrey have the numbers and happy to see it across the boundary. It'll be tossed back in 45 metres out from the Rovers' goal. They've just had the ball lift.

0: by Bowden. Ball at ground level. Picked up by Coleman. Sweeps a hand pass looking for a teammate. Well done there. Is it the Rovers player there, I think, was...
1: Might have been Lewis.
0: Albie now, they're
2: trailing by 8 points, but they've got to be precise with their movement of the ball out of the back line because they've been going wide. I don't feel they're going direct enough. Rovers will be happy to take the ball out on that far side of the ground. They've led all day, but it's an exciting finish.
3: The Rovers players actually got chastised by their coach for keeping the ball in play, I can assure you, at three-quarter time. Yeah. He wants stoppage after stoppage.
4: Yep, so up goes the Rucks. Cullen, Walgate. I think Walgate with a tap this time, but it's sharked by the Rovers players. Just got a handball away. I think that was Coleman. And there's the ball now on the wing. It's a hot footy out there, and it has been for most of the quarter. So Albury, now the time's starting to become a little bit of a factor here. They need to be the next team to score, Albury. It goes without saying. As the ball goes up on the wing there, it was a good tap down by Walgate, but a big pack of players. It'll be another ball up on the wing. I think, no, the umpire puts his whistle away, lets it go. Ball eventually spills out.
0: No, it's a free kick.
4: Gee, yeah, I don't know. Maybe the umpires have just got to be a little quicker there, but it's going to be Miller. And took a specky earlier. It's a thumping kick, but it's gone way out of bounds on the full, unfortunately.
2: Yeah, that was really a wasted opportunity for Albury then.
3: Back to a four-goal margin in the A-grade netball. Raiders 53, Wodonga 49.
2: See, that's a great finish. They started early at quarter past 12.
4: Yep. Mm. So it's going to be Smith. He kicks short, looking and finding Riley Allen. He's had a bit of the footy in this game. What does Riley Allen do? I would take a little bit off the clock here, and it looks like he's doing just that. Then he kicks long down the line. High footy. Who's going to mark it? No one. Nil all draw. Falls in basically in the gap. Albury get the ball out, but it's going to be out of bounds. And I think it was Clemson with another handball. He's been pretty solid back there too, Nick.
0: Well, he's been changed around to a few different positions this afternoon.
4: He's kicked Clemson a goal.
0: So it'll be a boundary throw in. It's an 8-point margin here. Grand final day at the Lavington Sports Ground. Bowden won it down pretty convincingly. The umpire says, give it to me. We've had a lot of stoppages in this final quarter. Rovers still hold on to the lead. They've led all day. Up they go. One down this time by Cullen. Ball at ground level. Lewis tried to barge his way through. And the umpire says, we'll have another stoppage.
4: Yeah, this will suit the Rovers just fine.
0: Yep, happy to milk the minutes off the clock. Cullen won it down. Kick was smothered and Cullen spiked it forward. Well done there by Bennett. Got over the top to Bowden, who tried to tap it to his teammate. There's a bit of a jumper hold there. Advantage paid. Albury go inside 50 through Pattinson.
4: Oh, that's holding
0: too. Looking for a teammate. There's a bit of holding going on. The umpire said play on. Ball at ground level. Allen overran it. Oh, just should have impacted the contest. Ball at ground level. Oh, he's bumped by his own teammate. I think the umpire said play on. He was in perfect position. Now the Rovers rebound through Lewis. Lewis kicks it. Inside 50, going back with the flight there was Hart. Well done by McMenamin. Picks it up cleanly, and he finds his teammate. The mark's been taken on the wing here by Muller. Now Muller goes long down the line, close to the boundary, in best position. Great mark taken by Tina Miller. Centre wing on the broadcast side. Since he's gone to half forward, he has been massive.
4: It's been a big aerial threat.
0: Now he has to find a teammate inside 50. Up they go. No mark.
4: Oh, is it going to be
0: a free kick for a push?
4: Yep.
0: It's a push in the back free kick, and it's going the way of Harry Nolan.
2: Played a great game today. Harry Nolan in contention for the Northeast fastest player of the day.
4: Yeah, he's definitely right up there. Nolan goes to the broadcast wing. Lewis the target, takes it on the second bite. Handballs to no one in particular. It's now a foot race, and it's won there by Scott, who did really well. Scott got it to Zebarth, I think it was, who kicked the ball forward nicely. And that is just really good forward craft there by Tom Rake. Just got his opponent out of position and protected the space nicely. He's going to have a shot. It's going to be a pretty big kick from here. It's going to be just about 46 metres he'll kick from. And the angle, we saw Comensoli kick a goal from a similar position for the Rovers. So what can he do on his approach now? Nice and slow and deliberate. They need this one. Come on, Reiki, what can you do? On his approach now, absolutely shanked it. Does not trouble the scorers out on the full. And what might have been for the Albury Tigers, Nick, on that one, if he had a

0: They may not get too many more opportunities.
1: 3 goals the margin at the A-grade netball. Raiders 53. Wodonga are coming. They're 50.
2: Oh, good game in the netball.
0: So it's cleared out of the fence by Vincent. High up and under ball. No one really took advantage of it. Close to the boundary. Well done by Rake. Goes with the left. Does it stay in play? It's off hands. It's going to be a boundary throw in just on the line, I reckon.
2: Not according to the Rovers players. They set out in the full.
0: Boundary umpire in best position.
1: Probably did a good job there. And he was backed up by the umpire who was directly behind him.
2: Yep, it was the right call.
0: So boundary throw in. Bowden won it down. Then tried to slap it forward. Rourke in there for the Rovers. And again, another stoppage. We're on the 50-metre arc for the Albury Tigers. Can they get the next goal here?
2: Well, there is still time.
0: Bowden won it down nicely over the top. Pattinson.
2: Oh, Z-Bar.
0: And pass it to Z-Bar. Z-Bar from 45 metres out. It's game on here at the Lavington Sports Ground. It's a margin of 1 point the difference. Back to the studio.
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2: Yep, free kick to Cullen, a ruck infringement, as it's a two-point margin. Anyway, finds Nolan.
0: Yeah, got a bit excited there. Not only did I stuff up where I was, but I also got the margin wrong.
2: That's okay. It was only by a point.
0: Yeah.
2: So that's okay. Ball on the wing. Now there's a sense of urgency about the Tigers. And I think it's young Zebarth who kicked the last goal. It's gone, though, and it'll be a free kick to the Rovers. What a great tackle there. I think it might have been Nolan who affected that tackle.
1: I think it's Justin Lewis on Trey Vincent.
2: We'll get it right eventually. Trey Vincent, great tackle. He kicks the ball long. They need a goal now, the Rovers. I don't think they can hold a lead like this for too much longer. Tackle there on the flank. It's going to be a boundary throw-in as the ball hits the running deck.
4: Well, Albury's got to try and use Zebar's kicking skills to advantage because he can kick the ball 50 metres on his left foot. So at this stage of the game, you've got to find a way to get the ball to a player who can kick the ball to the advantage.
2: That's exactly right. Boundary throw in. No one really advantaged there, but another whistle.
4: So Rovers, they need to try and set up a scoring opportunity. They're sort of hanging on.
1: A-grade netball full-time. The Raiders 53, I believe, have beaten Wodonga 50.
2: Congrats to the Raiders. There's a boundary throw in there. Shark by Lewis, was it?
0: It was.
2: Yep, his kick at goal off the ruck contest was just away to the right, one behind. And it's now a three-point margin. 8-10, 58 Rovers, 8-7, 55 Albury Tigers on the steel line Albury scoreboard.
4: It's going
2: and we've
4: to
2: just ticked over 20 and a half minutes.
4: Level now because we've got a three-point margin. So that means it has to... It's a tight finish.
2: It is.
0: It's brought back into play by Clemson who sends it straight down the guts. Riley Allen had his kick smothered. It's kicked forward there for the Albury Tigers, but it's gone straight down the throat of Sam Allen. Oh. And he's happy just to take a bit of time off the clock. Now the switch is on. Goes across, finds Lug.
2: He's been good today, Lug.
0: Centre wing.
1: Good call. Good call.
0: Goes back. Back to Sam Allen. They're just going to milk time off the clock here. Albury need to man up.
2: Oh no!
0: He's held.
2: Yes, he's called it.
0: The contest and holding the ball is the call. Connor Newnham's going to have a shot from about 50 metres out.
2: He's the wrong guy for the Rovers to let have a shot like that.
4: Well, that was a bad kick across goal, but Connor Newnham, he's kicked for goal now. It's a bit like some of the kicks he had for Kiwa Sandy Creek in the Tootie Field Grand Finals.
0: So he'll run from 55 metres out. Connor Newnham sends it, looking for an option.
2: Oh,
0: and it's been
2: Miller?
0: Marked. It's been marked in the pocket by Tienan Miller. Jeez, he's been massive since quarter time.
1: He has taken three specials today.
2: He has.
1: Three contested specials.
2: And this for the lead, guys.
1: But left or right footer, what is he?
0: I reckon he's a right footer, Tienan Miller, so he's going to have to go the banana from here.
2: This is a tough kick for a righty. What can he do?
0: So he goes with the right foot banana. Does he get
2: it
0: nicely? No, he's kicked it out of bounds on the full. The margin is still a three-point margin the way of the Wangaratta Rovers.
2: That was a Coffs Harbour banana, absolutely straight as
0: and
2: a die.
0: I reckon they're going to have a chat about this. Has it gone through for a minor score? We're just going to see what the result is here.
4: Well, whatever happens.
0: I reckon it's going to be a minor score, it is.
4: Yep, so Albury have got plenty of time now to man up, but the Ravers have got to go long and direct with Lewis.
0: So it's a two-point margin here at the Lavington Sports Ground. We've had a cracking match here. A great grand final. Lewis will bring the ball back into play for the Rovers. Just goes high and long out of defence. It's a contest. In best position was Bowden, but it's sharked by Zeebarth. He just get a high up and under ball. There's about 30 players under the contest. And there's the siren! The Wangaratta Rovers have won by 2 points on the steel line Albury scoreboard. 8-10-58 have defeated the Albury Tigers. 8-8-56.
2: What a game, Nick.
0: And that
2: what
0: was
2: a game.
0: Fantastic match.
2: If that's anything to go by.
0: And it's a victory to the Wangaratta Rovers. Back to you, David.

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5: And Richard's at ground level with Sam Allen.
6: Sam, nice family moment there. I've known your mum a long time, and I was here 4 years ago when you boys had eight consecutive behinds in the last quarter. I remember you screaming down that flank and missing that one. That's flushing that one last week to get you into the final. All the hard work you did today pays off. Well done, mate. You're a premiership player.
7: Yeah, no, it means a lot. My third grand final day on in the reserves, and yeah, to finally get one's special. Yeah.
8: Little Rovers.
6: I just know how hard they are to win, and when you keep bouncing back. Your brother Joey had the knee reconstruction. I was there the day he did his knee. You battle back. You play tennis in the off season. You come here. You bleed these two colours, mate. Were you confident he did the extra week that you could run it out?
7: Oh, it was all about recovery this week, I reckon. Certainly, I think we were all cramping, you know, just before I kicked that goal last week. You could see in the footage I was on my hands and knees, stretching my calves out. It was just one of those days that we grinded it out, and it's just recovery, get the fluids in, get the body right. Pretty light week on the track, and you know, we knew we could match it with these blokes. We just got it done.
6: One of the boys come past and say, first to two, mate, congratulations. You deserve every bit of it, mate. Well done.
7: Thanks, fellas. Appreciate it.
6: Thank you. Yep. That's Sam Allen.
5: Yep. So thanks, Richard.
9: Thanks very much to Richard down at ground level with the Wangaratta Rovers. 8-10-58 had defeated Albury 8-8-56. We'll just go through the goal kickers for the Rovers. 2 to Sam Comensoli. 1 was the goal of the day. 2 to Oscar Cleland, and 1 each to Rourke, Linares, Lugg, and Lewis. And for Albury, a 2 apiece to Bowden and Unum. And we had singles to Kelson, Clemson, Holmes and Bennett. By my calculation, that how you've got it?
10: Yep, Kelson, Zebarth, yep.
9: Holmes, yeah, Zebarth.
10: Yep, and Bennett, yep.
9: Yep, so that's how it is with the Wang Rovers victorious in the reserves grand final by 2 points. And that's their first premiership in the reserves for 19 years. They've had losing grand finals last year and also in 2022, so third time lucky for the Rovers. So that's how it has gone with the presentations about to take place. So we look forward to the build-up to the senior game between the Hawks and the Magpies. And we might have a slightly later start to the senior game due to the fact that we've still got the formalities to take place. So we'll just see how that all goes, with the reserves finishing later than what was on the running sheet. So back shortly.
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0: Good afternoon, ladies and gentlemen, and welcome to the biggest day on the sporting calendar, the SSNA Ovens and Murray Football League Grand Final. We are now going to broadcast the seniors' grand final between Wangaratta and the Wangaratta Rovers from the Lavington Sports Ground in Albury. 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A very big thank you and welcome to Trevor Jones and staff. 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A very big welcome to Chris McGuinness. And the player of the day is brought to you by Wangaratta's Northeast Fasteners. A very big welcome to David James and staff. Our other sponsors for today are Jones Plumbing Plus Corowa and Jones Plumbing Plus in Lavington. 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A very big welcome to Rod Canny and all the amazing people. True Style Painting. A very big welcome to Sam Carpenter and everyone to our broadcast today. G&J Tree Services and Firewood. A very big welcome to Greg Adamo, Tristan Williams and everyone. Snowy River Caravans. A very big welcome to Kate Wharton and all the amazing people. Kalara Group Accountants and Financial Planners. A very big welcome to Chris Doyle, who is a great contributor to so many events throughout the Wangaratta community and beyond. And we also like to welcome Chris and his amazing team as well. Alpine Truss, a very big welcome to Peter Anderson and everyone. And Your Everyday Gourmet, Wangaratta and Benalla. A very big welcome to Melissa and Chris Reed. On behalf of Oak FM 101.3, we'd like to thank those businesses for sponsoring today's broadcast of the SSNA Ovens and Murray Football League Seniors Grand Final between Wangaratta and the Wangaratta Rovers. Our commentators once again for the entire day are Ian Gambold, Nick Jesser, Richard Haywood, Nat Gelotti and Reece Livermore. And I'm Dave Horsfall and I'm back in the studios of Oak FM here in Wangaratta. We now go back to the Lavington Sports Ground in Albury, where the commentary team is waiting for us with the big one, the Seniors Grand Final. Good afternoon, gentlemen.
1: Yep. Good afternoon to all listeners here. And just recapping what's happened earlier today. In the thirds, we saw Wangaratta 7-11-53 have defeated the Wodonga Raiders 4-13-37, and the Wangaratta Magpies victorious in the thirds. And to continue on with the Wangaratta team winning the grand final, the Rovers in the reserves 8-10-58 have defeated Albury 8-8-56. Richard, down at ground level, have we got the player of the match for the reserves?
2: Well, I believe it might have actually been Justin Lewis that's won won the medal. So we're just waiting to confirm that. But fantastic effort. He's three premierships in 3 years, as is their go. And I just want to say, guys, the emotion on Sam Allen's face when I was interviewing him, like he's the son of a gun. I distinctly remember the two shots at goal he had in that last quarter 4 years ago. They were very disappointed, barely fired a shot last year. And it meant a lot to him. And to have his mum there, who's one of the head physio and trainer, was a nice little moment. So, but just at ground level here at the moment, breeze is just starting to spring up a bit and it's sort of blowing across the ground towards more towards in between where you guys are in the stand and the scoreboard. So not directly down the ground, but just starting to build a little bit. We know that the breeze can sort of build up here later in the day.
1: Yep, so the Wangaratta Rovers has been a memorable last 7 days for them in the reserves football because last week they went into extra time against Lavington, won by a point, and today they've won the grand final by 2 points.
2: And interesting what Sam said about how their focus entirely was on rehab. They realised they'd done a really big week, that they were going to be fatigued. So it wasn't ball skills, it wasn't all, it was just making sure that you got your bodies right to run it out. And I thought I didn't see anyone cramping today. I thought they did a really good job, and we know they've got excellent training staff. So congratulations to them. It's a big start for the club today. If you can get your reserves up and go and get the positive vibe in the club rooms, it goes a long way to what you're going to do when you start for the big one.
1: Yeah, and a very disappointed Albury group that's sitting on the ground not far from me. Like, it's an opportunity that they feel they've missed, and it's always the hardest part of the presentation.
2: Well, we have spoken about what a big year this was going to be for the Albury Football Club. Their under-18s have finished on top of the ladder and been defeated by the fifth-ranked side in the preliminary final to not even make it. These boys here a couple of weeks ago looked firm favourites and have gone under in a narrow arm wrestle, and the seniors haven't made the finals at all again. So it's going to have to be a big reset and probably a pretty hard pre-season, I would suspect, under the coaching staff there with Miles and Garthwaite.
1: Yep, so Richard, looks like we can start the senior game around about 2:30. We've got the presentation of the reserves to be completed, then we've got the parade of champions, then we've got the presentation of the cup by Liz Watson, who's a netballer, who's well-known in that sport, and then we've got the senior teams will be running out on the ground at around about 2:15. So that's... the procedure now.
2: And as I did say, it is the Wodonga Raiders, back-to-back premiers, 53, defeating a gallant Wodonga 50. At two stages late in that game, Wodonga were down by as much as 8 goals, and they got it back to a 3-goal margin, but too little too late. And congratulations to the Raiders. What an excellent netball program that club has.
1: Yep. So we'd like to welcome now to our coverage, Nat Gelotti. Good afternoon, Nat.
3: Yeah, thanks, Ian. What a beautiful day here in Lavington.
1: Yep. So, Nick, the senior game, what are the things you think will decide the premiers for 2026?
4: Well, it'll be interesting to see what Wangaratta have done with their week off. So they obviously won 2 weeks ago at Corowa, and we're able to have the week off before playing in, obviously, today's grand final. So what have they worked on? What have they adjusted from the last time they played the Rovers? Obviously, they did beat them, so that's a positive, which is the first time this year they've been able to do that. So they're going to have to bring that same level of pressure again, force the Wangaratta Rovers into a game style that they don't want to play. I know it's obviously dry conditions, so... You know, it's going to be hot-paced early on. I think the fast-paced game suits the Wangaratta Magpies and their midfielders. It's going to be interesting to see what they can do from the Wangaratta Rovers side. As I said, if they can get their game going on their terms, where they possess the ball heavily, a lot of uncontested marks, keep the ball from the opposition, they're obviously going to be a dangerous opposition. So I think it's going to be a toss of the coin. It's just which can get the game on their terms for the longest, and who can bring the pressure for the longest, I think.
2: So, Nick, you were very big a few weeks ago about putting defensive pressure on players like Allison, and it was Mapleson who played as a defensive forward, and we saw I know it was in wet conditions, but still getting across the ground, the top of the ground was very doable. How often that those sort of players actually got the senior players from the Rovers got brought down from behind, holding the ball decisions. They got pinned probably 8-9 times for the game. That defensive pressure on Allison wasn't there last week from Myrtleford. They decided not to put a defensive forward on him. Yeah, but then we saw Hardy just run rampant in the first quarter, just racking up, no one running with him, picking up marks at half-back, transferring the ball to half-forward. Is it good old-fashioned one-on-one with a few? Not necessarily a hard tag, but just see if the Rovers stars who love that clean, quick ball, whether they're just going to get a bit of body, one-on-one body contact and actually have someone run with rather than an actual tag.
4: Yeah, I think so. I think they'll go with a similar game plan that worked a couple of weeks ago. I think they will put time into Allison because it obviously worked for them 2 weeks ago. That's a one player that you don't want to have the game on his terms. But I think, like, in terms of someone like Mitch Hardy, I think, you know, the midfielders especially have got to be accountable. So, yes, you may not be hard on an opponent or hard tag on an opponent, but you've got to be accountable to your opponent. So, you know, you can't let Mitch Hardy or Charlie Thompson, Sam Murray even, whoever it is, run rampant around the stoppages. You've got to have initial body contact, and obviously you've got to have a bit of luck too with the ball going your way as well. But, yeah, there's definitely got to be a bit of accountability. And I think both these coaches, yes, they like to play different styles of game, but I think accountability to your opponent's a big one for both teams.
2: Then let's talk about the Magpies. Let's talk about, you know, they're Melville, fantastic at Corowa that day. Sharrock, in almost like a defensive midfielder role, tackling guys from behind, putting on the defensive pressure. Stevens with his in and under. And then, as I said, we had Mapleson. Then Jackson Clark, the medal winner, who's just his second half of his season has just been so, so prominent. And the fact that he can hurt you by almost becoming a de facto centre-half forward. How do you mark a guy who can start in the centre square and then all of a sudden almost play like a key forward for you? How they rotate through that half-forward role, how they rotate through that 60 metres out, and then the man who can do anything, Laverty. We've seen how good McLoonan's been as the second foil. If Xavier Laverty has an emotionally positive day early, he could be in for a bag. But if he struggles to have an impact, will he be able to hold his medal and keep his work rate up to be a factor?
1: Yep. So we'll have a quick break and then we'll be back with Nat and the rest of the team for our analysis.
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1: Yep, so we've got the parade of champions going around the Lavington Oval in the cars, but we'd like to welcome John Ivor. So, John, you've got a quick wrap-up of what you've been doing with the sponsors, and it's been a big year.
15: Mate, it's been a huge year, and thanks very much to Trevor Jones and all his amazing family and staff at Steeline Albury, Jones Plumbing Plus, Corowa, Jones Plumbing Plus, Lavington. Sounds like he's a plumber.
1: Yeah.
15: And it was Trevor's birthday yesterday. So happy birthday for yesterday, Trev.
12: Yep.
15: And, of course, we've had great sponsors all year. Sally Eels from Yarrawonga.
1: Central Murray Bank.
15: Central Murray Bank. Got the nail right on the head, mate.
1: Yeah.
15: And throughout our final series, Wangaratta Bearings and Industrial Supplies. To Chris McInnes and family, they've been sponsors with us for many, many years. And look, the list just goes on and on. I mean, David James and all the staff at Wangaratta's Northeast Fasteners have been sensational. Snowy River Caravans, Wangaratta, the Killara Group, Alpine Truss, your everyday gourmet. The list just goes on and on. G&J Tree Services and, mate, so many to thank. And I know that I'm probably going to miss out on half. Bernard Ivone from Nutrine Ivone in
1: Myrtleford.
15: Sensational sponsor for the last 30 years. You know, how can you thank them all? I'd be here for a fortnight.
1: Yeah, so anyway, we just got to get through all this quickly.
16: Myrtleford.
1: Yep, so we've got Canny Transport. They've been around Wangaratta for a long time, but this year they've had a slight change to their business because now they've got a warehouse
15: and distribution centre, mate. Yeah, that's correct. New Ubute warehouse and distribution centre.
1: Yeah. So we're just letting you know, John, and the other commentator, that Rod played for the Wangaratta Thirds in 1976 when they won the premiership. That was a day when Nat and I were at the football in Wangaratta 50 years ago when the Magpies beat the Rovers.
15: Oh, isn't that amazing?
1: Yeah, so anyway, so that's how it is. So it, yeah, so anyway... that's how it is, John, with...
15: And Rod, of course, is just a fantastic sponsor to so many different clubs and whatnot throughout the Ovens and Murray region and beyond, and just a sensational supporter of the Magpies, mate.
1: Yep. So, anyway, what else would you like to mention, John? Because we've got the build-up to the game very shortly. We've got the Parade of the Champions just about to finish.
15: Mate, like I said, I'm bound to have forgotten someone, but I have a sneaking feeling one of those trucks out there belongs to my kid brother, so I can't spot which one it is.
1: Anyway, the thing is that, like, this year it's been a big year on OakFM for broadcasting a football, and we've certainly enjoyed it, and, it's a finale this afternoon between the two Wangaratta clubs. Are you prepared to make a selection? Because I think Wangaratta... that based on what I saw a couple of weeks ago, they're a better scoring team when they move the ball quickly, and I feel that they might just get over the line in what should be a tight finish. We'll get... who do you reckon will win?
15: Well, being a one-eyed Maggie...
1: Yeah, I know. You follow Collingwood in the AFL. Yes. Yeah, so that explains. So whenever the Magpies play,
15: I'm out of action, mate. Yeah. They would never let me umpire a game either.
1: Okay, so let's hope the umpires have a good day. And just quickly before you go, like last night in the AFL, we saw a decision paid against Hawthorn for holding the ball with Impey. I thought he probably had a little bit of prior opportunity, but what was your view on that?
15: Mate, in all honesty, when one umpiring decision can categorically change the game... might have had slight prior opportunity, might not. Benefit of the doubt, the correct action, in my humble opinion, would have been to ball it up.
1: Okay,
15: it should have been a ball up instead of him literally handing the game to Brisbane.
1: Well, in the end, they did get the centre clearance out of the middle and they had a kick for goal after sign, which meant they won by 9 points. That's probably... something you have to remember, but unfortunately...
15: That might not have happened if it had gone the other way.
1: No, it might have anyway. So we've just seen Liz Watson, the netballer, and Grace Hay, the A-grade best and first winner, go past in the parade of champions. So, thanks very much, John.
15: It's been my pleasure, guys. You callers make all the action. You do a fantastic job week in, week out. And look, this last of the finals we've put together... four games for the first 2 weeks, for the first 3 weeks, and then to top it off with another two games on grand final day. Mate, I don't know how you guys do it.
1: Okay, it's
15: sensational that you do.
1: We work together as a team, and we're looking forward to doing that this afternoon. So anyway,
15: fantastic,
1: we'll catch
15: guys.
1: You again, John. And
16: thanks, John.
1: That's all right. So we will be... And Nat, first of all, before we go for an ad break, the two Wangaratta teams, they've been the best two sides during the season, and they deserve to play off in the grand final for the premiership.
15: Most definitely. Most definitely. The two top time teams.
1: Yep, so Nat.
3: Yeah, I concur there, Gambo. In regards to the decision there last night, I thought the umpires, that was the correct decision, a brave decision. Yeah. And I think maybe the Mitch Lewis one. But anyhow, these two teams, the toss of the coin, I've got Wang just in front.
1: Yep.
3: So anyway,
1: okay. Well, as a parade of champions just completes the lap of honour at the Lavington Oval, we'll just go for a quick break now with the Raiders winning the A-grade netball. And we've got the players in the cars just really enjoying the lap of honour around the ground. Back shortly.
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1: Yep, so it's a very good setting here at the Lavington Panthers Oval with the Wangaratta Magpies and the Wangaratta Rovers due to take the field and do battle from 2:30 onwards in their senior grand final. So, Nat, just a couple of players I'm going to get your assessment of for the game. Like for Wangaratta, Michael Bordingong, how do you feel his final series has been?
3: Oh, it's been tremendous. It's not the stats with Michael, because you don't have spoils and smothers and chases and tackles. But his ability to run with his man and nullified in the game he played was so great, Gambo. I think he gave him votes that day.
1: Yep. And for Wangaratta Rovers, the player has been very prominent. There's been Lachie O'Brien.
3: Off half-back midfield, he uses the ball quite well on the trusty left foot. But a player from Wangaratta that's going to have an impact on the game, I feel, will be Matt Hayden. You know, you haven't got a back-up ruckman there for Chris Knowles, so in the last game, his ability to kick a goal from about 50 metres out, that was sensational. And he doesn't get a heap of stats, but he always does his job. And he's, you know, he's going to be crucial to the Maggies' result.
1: Yep, so anyway, we'll look forward to Nick joining us shortly. And
2: the fellas, B-grade netball up. It is Yarrawonga 10, leading Lavington 9.
1: Yep, so it's
3: Emma McNamara, the partner of Lee Masters, is playing there.
1: Oh, I see. Yeah, that's good. Yeah, so Yarrawonga and Lavington, that's their only teams in the netball. Yeah, so anyway,
3: thanks to Maddie Allen for giving us that information.
1: Yeah, we had Maddie Allen on the sports show last week, that's the way it is.
3: And one of our guests is here, one of our regular guests is here today in Danny Craven. I caught up with him before.
1: Yeah, good. Yep. So anyway, so we're looking forward to the grand final just being a game of momentum swings, Reece, because that's the way modern football is.
20: Yeah, and especially with these two sides that are really on paper, really evenly matched. I mean, you've got guns on both sides. I mean, I love Tyson Young. He's one of my favourite players out of the Maggies. I think he's going to be fantastic. I think this could be a day really tailor-made for him. And over the page, well, we know about Sam Murray, but I'm actually going to give a young guy a bit of a rap who I think might have a bit of an impact for the Rovers. And that's
21: Noah Schulte.
20: Oh, yeah, him, but I'll also say Samuel Catapan. He's had a pretty
21: the
20: good year.
21: Player, he's the captain of Feldy.
20: Yeah. Yeah, and I think he'll be pretty handy.
21: I see Allison's team had a big win yesterday, beating Mickey McGuant's team.
20: Yeah, right.
1: Yep.
21: So anyhow, back to our game. I think it'd be... The bottom six is going to have an impact, and I think probably Wang's bottom six might be a little bit better than the Rovers' bottom six, Gambo.
1: Well, that's an often decided game. It was 2 weeks ago, and like the thing is, from Wang's point of view, is they've just basically had 2 weeks off in the last month. That can sometimes work against you at the start of the game. We saw in the reserves all be looked flat early, and they had the week off last week, and then yeah, that cost them the game, that first quarter. But on Phil Wang, they're probably just trained as well as possible in the break, and like what I've read about their preparation has been as good as what you could hope.
21: The interesting one is Hewitt's come into the team for Majonovic. Rovers left out Lewis. They brought in the guy they dropped last week, and Stuart Booth, who played in the seconds. It'd be interesting to see how Hewitt goes in the team.
1: Yep, so
21: he's had an 8-week layoff.
1: You can confirm that Majonovic's out and Hewitt's in.
21: Well, that's what my correspondent told me last night.
1: Well, we've got to check all this out when... You know,
21: when they're out in the ground.
1: That's right, yeah, because that
2: still looks like his name, boys, and you're right. Like, he hasn't played for the seniors here since round 14. So it's an interesting one. They've tracked his availability and his fitness right the way through. 2 weeks ago, the coaching staff said that he'd be around the mark. We saw with Justin Lewis, he looked fit today, but they made a decision on him.
21: Well, with hamstrings, it's normally, you know, an extra week or two, and he played well. So, yeah.
2: I can confirm he did win the medal for the grand final there in Justin Lewis. So, three-time premiership player, 3 out of 3, and he's been a very... Oh, actually, would he be... no, they didn't win the under-18s grand final that year, so...
21: No, Corwell got beaten.
2: Corwell got beaten, that's right.
1: So anyway, it's Justin Lewis. He's a premiership with the Rovers last year in the seniors, and 2 years ago in the grand final when they upset Yarrawonga. So he's having a great run at the Wangaratta Rovers. So we've got the welcome to the country ceremony out there about to start. We've got Liz Watson, one of Australia's best netballers, presenting the Premiership Cup. So it's all out there. So we've got Craig Willis here as well, Reece.
21: Yes, I was talking to him.
20: Got some, very, very heavy hitters in the circles there. Liz Watson, obviously, champion netballer. It's great to see her out here. And it's great to see all the alumni out here, the football alumni, you could say.
1: Yep. Yeah, so, Reece, your selection in today's game?
20: I'm going to run with the Rovers again. I think, again...
21: Oh, you traitor.
20: I reckon that... Thanks, Matt. Nah, look, I think... Look, it's like the reserves. I think they'll learn the lesson. I think they would have learnt a lot off the last couple of weeks. And I think the fact that they've played through the finals, that usually more often than not works in favour of teams. The real question will be, because it's pretty warm, it's about 25, 26 out there, can they keep their legs fresh? Can they stay injury-free? That's going to be the big sort of precursor to them having a chance to win. But this game could really go either way, but I will give the Rovers a nod by about a goal or two.
2: The other thing you've got to remember, guys, is they won the grand final last year with three rotations from about halfway through the first quarter when Allison actually fractured his kneecap and couldn't take any further part in the game. So they were one down on their key rotations, and he effectively wasn't a factor last year, and they still managed to grind it out.
20: But they
2: will not be afraid to make this an arm wrestle. We saw how their reserves actually got a fantastic flying start off and managed to hold. If the Rovers will be willing, the seniors will be willing to do the same. They have that mentality that if you can clog it up, if you can create the stoppages, they will be happy to win this by any margin whatsoever and by any method.
1: Yep, so we've got Wangaratta coming out in the ground. Harry Hewitt is part of the group number 5, so we can confirm that was right. So he's been included in the side. And it looks like there's Braden Majanovic is out of the side. Wang are coming now to the area for the photos. We've got one player who's wearing the long sleeves, Richard. Will just be able to identify one of the Roberts boys who is wearing the long sleeves.
20: Is that Jet?
1: Yeah, so...
2: It is Jet Robertson. What a great story from him. Came back from Moreau halfway through last season and has not missed a beat and has been a very, very influential senior player for him. And his brother, Oscar, great effort as well. He's become a very dependable player. They've virtually got their best side in. On the day that really matters. So really no excuses for Jason Heatley and his crew.
21: And when you consider Jet Robertson, Matty Hayden travel from Geelong each week to play.
1: Yeah, well, I think there are people in both clubs who travel further than that, in Darwin, in Karen Parnell and Joel Stevens. So it's a big part of it now. Well, they travel a fair way. So, Reece, we'll get you down at ground level with Richard and Nick Jesser joining us now. Nick, we'll have the Rovers running out very shortly in front of their Victorious Reserves team.
2: Hey, Nick, what do you reckon about Tyson Young? Forward or midfield, or we just use him as a hybrid? What do you reckon? Where do you reckon they start him?
0: Oh, I think you just use him as a hybrid. I think he can play. I think he's probably more dangerous at the centre-half forward coming up to the stoppage, but you can also run him through the middle as another rotation. So, yeah, I think he's probably an option up forward, because I think whoever takes him, you know, I think he's a bit too quick and mobile for Tom Boyd, because you think that McQuaid's probably going to play on Xavier Laverty. I don't know whether they've really got a match-up for Tyson Young if he does play up forward. Maybe Kieran Parnell, but Parnell's more of a rebounding defender. So, yeah, it's going to be an interesting one to see where he does start and where he does play most of his footy.
2: And then with Christie, with that knee issue that he's had and been short on goals in the last 3 weeks, is it Grossman as the undersized defender on him again, or is it Bourdignon?
1: Yep, as the Rovers come out on the ground at the 2:16 time that they were scheduled to be out on. So we're going okay, so it looks like a good start.
0: Yeah, I think they could probably take a similar tactic to last time, because I think, you know, it's a hard one. I think the way that Christie is at the moment with that knee, I think you can use that to your advantage to run off him as the Wang Maggies did last time, Richard. So I think maybe, yeah, Grossman potentially might start on him. And then they've also got a couple of options up their sleeve if they need to.
2: I tell you who I'm looking for a big game for is Alex McCarthy. I think if he can get in the goals as well, get a start on the wing, do heavy bullocking midfield work, they tend to move him forward in the second half just to try and pinch hit a goal. I was in that game at Corowa in the wet. They moved him forward. He kicked two really good goals on a hard leader late in the game. So I reckon he'll be a real threat for him as well.
0: So, yep. So players are just doing their respective warm-ups at the moment. So there's a few photos and whatnot still going on down at ground level. So we'll go back to you, David, and return shortly. Hopefully the seniors grand final won't be too far away.
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1: Yep. B-grade netball score between Yarrawonga and Lavington is tied up at 15-all. So that game will be finishing around about 3 o'clock because we've got the Wangaratta Derby in C-grade. So the winners today in the netball have been Wodonga in the under-15s, Wodonga Raiders in the under-17s, and in the A-grade, Wodonga Raiders by 3 goals. So Wang Rovers have won the reserves by 2 points and Wangaratta won the thirds by 16 points. So it's going to be a clean sweep for the Wangaratta teams, Nick, and we'll get your preview of the grand final and the seniors. Who's going to win?
0: Well, I just think, it's going to be interesting to see what both teams took out of the game 2 weeks ago. I know, obviously, the conditions probably weren't as favourable to the way that the Wangaratta Rovers want to play the game. So, you know, advantage Wang in that sense, but I think Wangaratta brought the pressure and the want to win that they've probably been missing the last couple of times they've played the Wangaratta Rovers. Like the broadcast game we did at the Finlay Oval, ultimately, you know, there was a couple of bad umpiring decisions which happened, and obviously Matt Kelly got sent off, but also, the Wangaratta Magpies didn't do themselves any favours by not kicking straight. And when we seen them a couple of weeks ago, they kicked straight, they made the most of their opportunities, and therefore they won the game. So can they bring the same level of pressure that they brought 2 weeks ago? They're going to have to in order to disrupt the Wangaratta Rovers' way of going about it. I think they've got to stick with the similar matchups to what they had a couple of weeks ago. I think, you know, if they decide to start Mapleson on Allison again, I think that's a good move because, as I said, you know, Allison doesn't get enough attention for my liking through the competition. And we've seen it last week that you know, no disrespect to Myrtleford, but they just didn't show the level of respect to someone like Allison and send someone with him.
2: The interesting thing in one that minute, my mail on that 2 weeks ago is that was not a set pre-game plan by Wangaratta. It's just that Mapleson lined up on him and they said, mate, go with him. Go and put the pressure on. So he actually took the initiative to really put pressure on him running out of the back line. So apparently they did not set that on the whiteboard before the game. So it just started organically and it was a brilliant tactic.
0: Well, I think if it wasn't deliberate, then it's definitely something that they need to obviously consider. Because it worked for them. Like, Allison basically had no influence on the game whatsoever. I think they've got to be able to limit Rovers' ability to rebound off half-back, and that's through Allison, but also Parnell. So, yeah, there's got to be a bit of accountability to your opposition. And I think, yeah, Rovers just couldn't get the game on their terms. And that's a credit to the Wang Magpies and the coaching staff. You know, Jason Heatley definitely out coach Sam Murray on the day, and
2: boys,
0: just goes to show.
2: Have a look at those flags across over at the netball. The breeze is starting to pick up here, and it's heading towards Yarrawonga Road.
0: Yeah, yep. As I said, it was swirling a little bit down at ground level when I was down there in the reserves, and it now looks like it's swung around a bit. So, it looks like it is favouring the Yarrawonga Road end. Earlier, I reckon in the reserves game, it was holding up a bit going to the Yarrawonga Road end, and it looks like the wind might have changed direction a bit. So, it's going to be interesting to see who kicks which way and takes the advantage of the breeze, Gambo.
1: Yep. So your selection was
0: I am going to go the Wangaratta Rovers.
1: Yep. So we've got the players lining up now for the national anthem. So it's The umpires as well. We wish them all the best for their
5: Welcome
1: game.
5: Welcome to the SSNA Ovens and Murray Grand Final. I'm going to invite Darren Whiten to perform a Welcome to Country.

Ladies and gentlemen, boys and girls, I welcome you on behalf of our elders, past and present, to Radri country, here where we'll battle it out. Will it be redemption for Garu, the Magpies, or continued triumph for the Rovers? We will see that very shortly. I can't believe it's been 12 months since we were here last, and as the teams battle it out, may the spirit of our ancestors keep you safe and keep you swift and keep you well. God bless, safe travels. Let me sing this welcome song that speaks of sharing, caring, and being honouring to one another.

0: Angin dogana, angaji gaga, angaji mingan, wabaneng angira, non galana, wanangi gigalana, yin jamara, non galana, wanangi gigalana, yin jamara go. Kumbango, Rajri, Murumbango, Bangarangbo, ay, ah. Welcome, thank you.
1: Thank you, David. Well done, as always. Ladies and gentlemen, if you're able, could I ask you now to please be upstanding, remove your hats for the national anthem of Australia.

0: So anyway, that's really good, the singing of the national anthem, which is the number one national anthem in the world. So Richard, down at ground level, with Reece, first of all, Richard, we'll get your selection, and how do you see the game being decided?
1: I've been caught all week between what I last saw and going the head and heart. And when I spoke to Dylan Wilson, he said, we're ready to roll. If you're going to win this, if you're going to win the grand final day, you've got to beat a champion. You've got to meet a multiple champion, and so it's going to be such a climb for them. But I'm going to go against the trend, and I'm going to go against the Wang. I'll go with the Wang Magpies, but I think it's going to be another grind, and I think there might only be about three goals in it.
0: Yep.
2: Yeah. Look, like I said earlier, I think the Rovers, they would have learnt from that final a couple of weeks ago. I'm tipping them by about under two goals.
1: And that breeze is picking up here, boys, and going the Urana Road end. Just another couple of final things I'd like to say. And I know I'm having a little personal go here, but my assistant manager, Pete, it's his first ever Ovens and Murray Grand Finals goal umpire. His son got his first ever reserves game as a boundary umpire today. So for the Keane family, congratulations. Well done on your commitment. And I hope everyone in green has a good day, because we've got everything else that's on tap, Ian. Great ground, great weather. And I hope we real good contest with where the umpires have no influence on it at all.
0: Yeah, so thanks very much to Richard and Reece down at ground level. And it's really good to see the ceremony we just saw. And with the both teams now just in their huddles, Wangaratta Magpies, one player wearing the long sleeves today.
1: Fellas, in B-grade netball update, Yarrawonga 24 have gone out to a four-goal lead over Lavington 20.
0: Yep, so and the Rovers have got no players in the long sleeves. So,
3: I just hope there's no yellow cards today, Gambo.
0: Yep, so just on the interchange, it looks like Harry Hewitt is starting on the bench. And we've got he's got Brad Melville as well. It looks like Matt Hayden is one of the ones on the bench. And so we're... Wangaratta, that's a bit of talent on the bench. Wangaratta Rovers.
1: Yeah, interesting that Melville would start on the bench, but then he has been short of football this year. He's magnificent at Cora Rutherglen in the wet. So managing him, Hayden, whether they use him directly as the second ruck, we know how good this contest is going to be. And, of course, the question marks that's been over Ed Damon for probably 4 weeks now with that hand. How will he stand up? He's been wholehearted. He hasn't shirked an issue the whole time. And actually, since he's injured that hand, he's probably had to do a greater percentage of ruck work, given that Christie's limited with that knee and he's had to stay deep forward.
0: Yep, and we've got Oscar Roberts, the other player on the bench. We'll get the Wang Rovers interchange players. There coming to the bench, we've got Lockie McCartney. He stands out with his blue boots.
1: Yeah, Stewie Booth.
0: And Stewie Booth. And is it young Harry McMonagle?
1: So Brody Paul trailing him in. So yep. Brody Paul... Came in last week, did a fairly solid job, and he's managed to hold his spot. McCartney, we know he's a favourite of Murray for his intensity and his tackling, but also the fact that he can create a real option in the forward line as a mid-sized forward. He has been a goal kicker in big games before.
0: Yep, so Nick Jesse, you're spot on when you said we'd start at 2:30. Nick, you're the accurate one.
4: Yep, never in doubt.
0: Yeah, so we'll... They've got Knowles in the ruck for Wang and Damon for Rovers.
1: McCarthy in the centre on Stevens.
4: So, game underway here. Damon up against Knowles. Damon won the first tap down. Ball at ground level. McCarthy was dispossessed. Ball spills out. It might have been a free kick for legging. Is there advantage paid? No. So it's going to come back there to Thompson. So Thompson in the middle of the ground has to assess his options. Goes long, inside 50 ball, looking for a target. Punched away there by the Wangaratta Magpies. Hardy at ground level. Players pile in on top. And we'll have a ball up half forward for the Wangaratta Rovers. Neither ruckman got a tap down. There's going to be a free kick for a block going the way of the Rovers. Advantage paid to Philo. Runs to 40, Philo. And not his best effort, kicks it out of bounds on the full, and will be brought back into play by Di Sebastiano in the first minute of the senior grand final.
1: Knowles just grabbed Damon, hugged him, and just tried to bulldozer him back. Like, I mean, just cannot do that in the contest.
4: It worked, though. Last time they played each other, bodied

0: Damon out of the ruck. So Di Sebastiano kicks out of defence. And there is that man we'll just talk about, Ed Damon. He's taken the mark about 60 metres out. Short jabbing kick. Couldn't find McCarthy. Got a hand pass over the top there to Thompson. Over the top there was it Hardy who went on the left boot. Inside 50. Old Murray went over the top. Couldn't take the mark. Spills here to Del Zotto. And he might have kicked it out of bounds, has he?
1: No, he just took it out with his hands. So it was okay. There was but the Rovers have made the early running, getting the ball inside 50 here, Nick.
2: Mapleson on Xavier Allison again.
0: So one toss back in. Christie won it down. Kick out of defence by Di Sebastiano. Only goes about 10 metres. Does it stay in play? Oh, well done by Roberts. That's Jet. Hand pass over the top to Bordignon, who kicked it out of defence, and it's gone out of bounds. We'll have a boundary throw in about 80 metres out from the Rovers' goal. We're in the opening 2 minutes here, and there is no score on the Wangaratta Bearings and Industrial Supply scoreboard.
2: McQuaid on Allison, and we've got Ledger on Tilly.
1: Yep, so it's a boundary throw with Damon and Knowles going into the other. Damon tried to take out there. It's an opportunity for Wang, but Allison drives the ball up there, the forward line, and it's Christie in the contest, drops the mark. Grossman's in the contest as well for Wang, and it will be a ball up about 20 metres out from the Rovers' goal. Wang's had trouble clearing the ball from the defensive area so far because it's just keep coming back, but Rovers haven't scored yet, as it's going to be picked up for the Wangaratta side by Jet Roberts. He drives it up there to the wing. It's going to be another free kick to the Rovers.
2: Damon again.
1: Yep, so...
2: He's getting to the fall of the ball.
1: He is, so he's got the ball in the middle of the ground, kicks it up there at the half forward line, and Thompson should mark it on his chest. So he's going to drive the ball inside the forward 50, about 30 metres out from goal. It's going to line up. It's a mark for the Rovers. That's been a very good contested mark by Hardy. And it's got an opportunity to kick the first goal of the game from 15 metres out. So Mitch Hardy coming in now. Right foot drop punt. Kicks it straight over the goal umpire's head. And first blood to the Wangaratta Rovers. They go to 1-6. And Wang haven't scored on the Wang Bearings scoreboard.
0: Yeah, well, it was a nicely weighted kick by Ed Damon up to the top of the square and in a dangerous position. It was a nice little nudge there by Will Christie to get the opponent out of the way. And Mitch Hardy, he's good, got good overhead marking skills, as we know, and he's taken the mark with a bit of ease in the end. And, yeah, as you said, first blood to the Wangaratta Rovers. So ball is back in the middle. Knowles up against Damon. One down by Damon. Murray, oh, he's gang tackled by two. And the umpire says, give it to me. We're in the middle of the ground still here. Damon up against Knowles. They're wrestling. Damon again won it. Clark kicks it up to half four. Drop mark by Allison. Well done by Mapleson. Goes with the left boot inside 50 and finds Laverty. Nice slips catch there by Xavier Laverty. And he's taken the mark about not even 20 metres out from goal.
2: Hey, Reece, how high off the ground did that ball go?
3: He's literally picked that off his bootlace. It's an incredible slips catch, that one.
0: Yeah. So, Laverty hasn't necessarily impacted the scoreboard the last couple of weeks for the Wang Magpies. Can he get the first goal for the Maggies? He misses to the near side. It's a minor score. It's 1 point the Magpies, the Wang Rovers 1-6 on the Wangaratta Bearings and Industrial Supply scoreboard. We're in the opening 5 minutes of the first quarter of the 2026 Senior Ovens and Murray Grand Final.
1: Yep. So Allison bringing the ball back in for the Rovers at the Urana Road end. His right foot drop punt. He finds Hardy, who is alone and unattended. He's able to play on. He kicks it out into space looking for a teammate. And it's an opportunity now for Tilly. But Del Zotto gets a handball across there to Thompson. He gets handball back to Hardy. Murray gets it out to Thompson. So he's going to drive the ball up there in front of the commentary box. Barrett's in good position for Wang. He takes the mark. And he's going to transfer it across the middle of the ground. He's got Ellis in a good position there. But it's Kennett who's marked it. And he's going to be kicking up there to Knowles. Couldn't mark the ball. It's on the half forward line for Wang. Rovers trying to clear the ball. Damon, his handball was smothered. Off the ground. Opportunity for Melville. Over there to Young for Wang. He kicks it up the half ball and it's bouncing ball. Laverty, he's got to pick it up and come through. He was tackled. and is going to be holding the ball against him, and is taken by the Rovers player in Smith.
0: So Smith goes out wide, finds Parnell. Just on his defensive side of the 50. Kicks it long down the line, looking for a target. It's all Wang here in best position, taking a good mark there. Was Grossman, but I don't think it was paid.
2: Half ollied.
0: It was, yep. So there's going to be a ball up at half forward for the Wangaratta Rovers. Knowles up against Damon. Damon won it down. Ball at ground level. Nice tackle laid there. Was it on Thompson? And the umpire says, give it to me. We're approaching the 50-metre arc here for the Wangaratta Rovers.
3: In netball scores, it is Yarrawonga 26, Lavington 25 this game.
0: As Damon's kick inside 50 has been marked by Noah Schulte, and Schulte will go back and have a shot from about 35 metres out on a 45-degree angle. It was a nice kick out of the ruck contest there by Damon. And Rovers having a shot for their second goal. Noah Schulte being prominent in the 50-metre arc for the Rovers. Held his spot most of the year. Kick inside. That goal is missed to the right. And it's a minor score. 1-1-7 plays 1 point. And we've gone 7.5 minutes on the Wangaratta Bearings and Industrial Supplies scoreboard. Cam Barrett will bring the ball back into play.
1: Yeah, so he's going to kick the ball about 30 metres, and it's a good option because he finds Kennett, who's got the ball for the Wang side. He's found another teammate in Melville who's got the ball in the defensive 50 area for Wang. Kicked in a man on the mark. That's a basic skill error. Damon's kicked it out of bounds to full. So the two skill errors, they cancelled themselves out. They went on the stat sheet, but really Damon and Melville, they don't deserve to be recorded for kicks on that stat sheet. And that, anyway, it's up to you what you'd do. So anyway, it's deep in defence, as have been Wangaratta have got the ball through Jet Roberts. He's kicking the ball out there. That's a good kick. It's going to be an opportunity for Knowles in the corner if he can get it. But it's Barrett.
2: Unrealistic against Sam Murray in the marking contest.
1: Yeah. So it's Hayden's got the ball. Handballs across there to Young. Drives the ball up there the wing, looking for a teammate. It's a loose ball. It's been picked up for the Rovers by Smith. To Catapan to McCarthy. He's found O'Brien in the middle ground. Gets it across there to a running player for the Rovers in Hardy. His kick goes up there, but good play by DiSpestiano. He's just intercepted the handball, but it's an opportunity for Del Zotto. Kicks around the left foot. His kick goes to the right, and it is 1 point. So it is 1-2-8 for the Rovers, and Wang are 1 point on the Wang Bearing scoreboard as the ball's been brought back into play, and Barrett marks on the far side of the ground. Grossman did the kick in then.
0: So Barrett in the back pocket. Lucky there, DiSebastiano. His turnover almost cost him a goal. Drives it long out of defence. One-on-one contest. Oh, good mark taken by Tilly just inside the boundary. He's got Young in the middle if he wants him. Ignores that option. Goes to Barrett, who ran for him. They're at half-back here, the Maggies. Switch on play is a good one. Finds Ellis. He's going to sweep a hand pass over the top to Smart. Can sweep another hand pass over the top there to Grossman. Now to Sharrock, who takes the mark. He's two kicks from home. Sharrock kicks inside 50. Probably the wrong option. Look for Clark. The ball spills out the back. Ball at ground level. Nice pick up there. Was it
2: McLoonan.
0: Hand passes over the top to Smart, who kicked it out of bounds on the full. A wasted opportunity there by the Maggies. It'll be brought back into play by Alex McCarthy, who's in the back pocket. 10 minutes gone here in the first quarter, and it's a 7-point lead to the Wangaratta Rovers.
3: In the B-grade netball, it is still a 1-point lead to Yarrawonga 29 over Lavington 28.
1: Thanks, Reece. And it's been brought back into play by the Rovers as Hardy's got the ball. He finds O'Brien, who he dropped
0: well
1: the mark.
0: Well done by Melville.
1: But good play by Melville, because Hardy followed up. That's a good play as well, because he has punched away for Wang by Jet Roberts. Across there to Kennett, who's been prominent early. Kicks the ball up there, the half-forward line. And there's a chance for Clark if he can mark it before the boundary line, but he didn't.
0: Oh, it was paid out of bounds on the full.
1: Yep, so it was the boundary umpire was closer. And it's going to be Ledger for the Rovers. He's got the ball deep in defence. And he's kicked the ball out there. Rovers 8, Wang 1. And it's Young dropped the mark he normally would have held. And that was a bad miss by Young then. He got both hands to it, and It's an opportunity for McCartney for the Rovers. Gets a handball across to his teammate. He's a Catapan. Drives the ball up there, the half forward line for the Hawks, looking for a teammate. Christian flies up high. It's an opportunity for McCartney. Rovers have got the numbers here. If O'Brien can have a kick and centre it, he goes to Philo, who misses the mark. Delzotto shot for goal, and he's got it. That's the second goal for the Rovers, and they've started much better. 2-2-14 to Wang, 1 point on Wang Bearing scoreboard.
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0: So, early dominance here for the Wangaratta Rovers as the Magpies have butchered a couple of opportunities going inside 50, a couple of poor kicks.
1: And drop marks.
0: And drop marks, yep. So,
2: Lavington have hit the front in the B grade, 30 to Yarrawonga, 29.
0: So ball back in the middle. Damon up against Hayden. Damon won it down, but it was Sharrock who hand pass over the top to Young. Young drives it inside, 50, one-on-one contest. Spills out the back, well done by Laverty. Tried to spike it forward. Ball at ground level. Picked up there by Brody Paul. Got it out to Tom Boyd. Boyd stops and props. Oh, nice smother. Well done by McLoon, and Ellison had to pick it up. He was looking for Parnell, but it's Boyd it was, but it's gone across the boundary. Mapleson looks like he's going to be on Allison for the moment. An early match up there. It'll be a boundary throw in 45 metres out from the Magpies' goal. Damon takes front position, won it down. Good effort there by Hardy, but his kick was chopped off. Ball at ground level. Here's Fraser Ellis, goes with a left foot kick. Wasn't his best effort. Brody Paul dropped the mark, and it spilled across the boundary. We're about 20 metres out from the Wangaratta Magpies' goal. Can they get themselves a goal here just to settle down?
1: Wang's playing like a team that just have only played once in the last 3 weeks, and they just need a bit of leadership at the moment.
0: Tilly won it down. Getting there first was Murray. Tapped it to his own advantage. Does it stay in play? And the umpire says, no, it doesn't. It'll be a boundary throw in 60 metres out from the Magpies' goal. As we approach 13 and a half minutes here, 2-2-14 plays one behind on the Wangaratta Bearings and Industrial Supply scoreboard.
1: Yep, so we'll see if any of the leaders for Wang can step up, because they've been flat at the start as a kick goes in the forward line. Tilly missed the mark. Laverty punched the ball back into play, which was good team play, but Rovers are clearing the ball now through Boyd. He's got time now to bounce it. He slipped over. Under pressure.
0: Well done.
1: An opportunity now for Tilly.
0: Oh, Tilly's going to get
1: a free kick. He's going to get a free kick. And Boyd, he just didn't do the first option then. And it's going to be... what's happening?
0: Tilly's kicked it to Clark, and Clark's taken the mark about 25 metres out right in front.
1: Well, it's a good option. And this is where Clark's such a good player. We've seen him kick goals from set shots in pressure situations. So he'll know the importance of this goal, because need it, and he's right in the best position. So I reckon there's a very good chance that Wang will get their first goal, with Clark kicking for goal from about 25 metres out, straight in front. Right foot, drop punt, Jackson Clark to the Uranna Road end, and the goal umpire doesn't move, and that's the first for the Magpies, and Rovers lead by 7 points on the Wang Bearing scoreboard.
5: Canny Carrying Company, 2 Murrell Street, Wangaratta, with over 120 years in the transportation industry, are proud to announce that their storage and distribution centre in Shanley Street is now open. Canny Carrying Company, there when it counts. Station sponsors.
0: Yep. So, Wangaratta have got their first goal of the game.
2: B-grade netball, Yarrawonga have wrestled the lead back. They lead 32-31 over Lavington.
1: That's a thrilling finish there.
0: So back in the middle, Damon to do battle against Knowles. Nil all draw there. Was taken by Murray. There's been a bit of holding going on. It's going to be a free kick to Murray. Gets around Clark. Goes out wide. Looking for Damon. Well done there by Roberts. Spills to Thompson. Stopped and propped. Got a hand pass over the top to Damon. Damon, 60 metres out. He'll send it to about 30 metres out. Oh, no mark paid. Ball flicks out. Well done by Jet Roberts. Might have been taken high. Didn't matter. Got a hand pass out. But it's going to come back to Jet Roberts. He's going to get a free kick. Jeez, that's almost a 50-metre penalty. You've got to kick the ball, or at least give the ball straight back to the player.
1: Yeah, I think the umpires have got to sort of look at that sort of thing.
0: I think so.
1: That was, well, he didn't deliver it back properly to the wing player, Delzotta.
0: So Roberts went out to Boarding Young. Now Boarding Young will drive it long down the line. Oh, Tilly went up, couldn't take the mark, and it's gone over the boundary. It'll be a ball up right on centre wing on the far side of the crowd. We've got a fairly good crowd in here, I reckon. There's a lot of people up on the hill on the opposite side of the ground here.
1: It's a small thing, but sometimes when you've got a free kick like that, your teammate needs to get the ball back rather than let the opposition get it back to you.
0: So Damon won it down. Murray got a kick. It was a drop mark to Barrett, who's a bit sore. Flicked forward there by Philo. Picked up there by Delzotto. Got it to Allison. Now out wide. Parnell drives it long. Inside 50. One-on-one contest. No mark there to DeSebastiano. Well done by Smart. Helped his teammate out. Sweep to hand pass over the top to Barrett, who lost his footing. Has enough time. And he might get a free kick. No, I thought he might have got a free kick for being legged.
1: Well, he had prior opportunity to get rid of the ball, and he slipped. You can't afford to slip, and I don't know how players can slip when this ground's in such good condition.
0: So Sam Catapan was the one that laid the tackle, and he's going to have a shot at goal from about 20 metres out. He's on a 45-degree angle, but the Wangaratta Rovers have a shot at their third goal of the game, and it's been a fast start by them so far, as Catapan on his approach. Kick on its way, left footer. Goal umpire doesn't move. The Rovers have got their third goal, and it's 3-2-20, leading the Wangaratta Magpies. And they're one goal straight, I believe. Sorry, 1-1 it is, on the Wangaratta Bearings and Industrial Supply scoreboard.
1: Yeah. Well, I mean, how can you slip in really good condition? We've seen Boyd at the other end has slipped over and cost his team a goal. And then, well, Wang, we saw Barrett slip over. But anyway, it's happened. So it's the middle of the ground now. We've got Knowles and Damon. Damon probably got it there. So we'll see if Rovers can increase their lead. As Catapan's got the ball across there to Thompson, who's been very prominent early. Kicks it up there. Grossman takes a good chest mark. So playing deep in defence, so he's got the ball, kicking it out there on the far side, and he's found Knowles, who dropped the mark that he should have held. Allison's got the ball, and he's found a teammate in Hardy. So drop marks are a bit costly for Wang at the moment, and kicking the man on mark by Hardy.
0: We've seen that a few times.
1: Yeah, that's
0: today.
1: Another thing that's happening. It's that Sharrick might be his first possession. He kicks the ball up there to the half forward line, and he finds Tilly, who leads out on the far side. He's going to kick the ball now to Mapleson. Stevens. Stevens, yep. Kicks the ball up there to Laverty. He drops the mark, but he's going to recover. He's going to come round his left foot, and he's been tackled hard, Laverty. He's got to learn to give the handball out, and because the free kick will be paid every time.
0: Yeah, but I don't think there's no prior opportunity there. Yes, you're running into the man like your opponent in front of you, but there's actually no prior opportunity. So it's not holding the ball.
1: Yep, so anyway, it's gone out in the far side. Ellis drops the mark. That's another drop mark for Wang. And that's something that I think the coaching staff wouldn't be happy with, Nick.
3: No. Gentlemen, Lavington have hit back big time in the B-grade netball. They're in front 39 to Yarrawonga's 36.
1: Thanks, Reese. So it's a 13-point lead to the Rovers, and we have gone 19 and a half minutes in the opening term.
0: So neither ruckman won it down, but it was Knowles who got the kick inside 50. It's a two-on-two contest. Ball spills out the back, and Clark wasn't able to reel it in. And it'll be a boundary throw in 20 metres out from the Magpies' goal. Can they get a goal back here, the Magpies, as we approach the 20-minute mark? It just seems like all the momentum so far is with the Rovers. Boundary throw in. Might have been Tilly that won that one down. And the umpire says another stoppage. We're still that 25 metres out from goal. As Damon this time wins the tap down. A little kick forward there by Tilly. Oh, might have been legged there was Mapleson. The umpire said it's gone across the boundary. It'll be tossed in 15 metres out from goal. It's 20 and a half minutes gone here. 3-2 plays 1-7. 1-1 on the Wangaratta Bearings and Industrial Supply scoreboard. As Damon won it down, it was cleared out by McCarthy. And there's going to be a free kick for a hold against Boarding Young. Advantage has been paid, has it? No. It's going to come back there to Dylan Wilson. So Wilson plays on because no one stood the man on the mark.

0: Gets around one, sweeps a hand pass over the top there. Hardy kicks it inside 50, looking for Christie. He came over the top. Is it going to be Pater Mark? Well, I'm not sure. You know, you got to give some respect to the man in front, which was Di Sebastiano, and Christie's been paid the mark 30 metres out from goal. I'm not too sure about that one, Gambo.
1: Well, you'd be annoyed if you were a defender, like, because he got his hand to it. Like, but anyway, it's something that has been paid. But as Christie had more purchase of the ball, but when you're a defender, you don't like that happening, but... Anyway, he's in a good position to increase the Rovers' lead to 3 goals.
0: So Will Christie from 30 metres out, 45 degree angle, right foot kick on its way. Looks good. The Rovers have got 4 goals in the game so far. And we'll cross back to the studio.
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1: Perfect timing as Damon gets a hit out to Thompson, who's been tackled. And it's going to be an opportunity now for the Rovers.
3: Pushing
1: got,
3: the back.
1: Was it? But Murray's got the ball. Hawks have got the momentum. This is a danger time, the quarter for Wang. If they don't concentrate hard, they could be down 6-1 at quarter time, because Rovers have sensed a little bit of, a little bit of sort of slackness in Wang, that they're dropping marks, not picking up their men, and the Hawks have got a great start. So it's an opportunity now for the... Rovers now through. It's going to be a free kick. It's been paid to Wang. So
3: free kick for a throw on against Thompson.
1: Yep. So it's 4-2-26. The Rovers. Wang 1-1-7. Winter time on, as it's been marked by Hewitt. A late inclusion into the side. Gets his kick in front of the broadcast box to Ellis, who's got the ball. Rovers have got numbers back in the Wang forward line to just make it a real contest. As Clark's in good position to take a chest mark, and he's got the ball. So. The Morris medalist kicks the ball up there, the forward line, looking for Laverty. He's got behind. He was punched away by McQuaid. And Laverty, you've got to play in front if you want to mark the ball in front of McQuaid, because he's such a good defender. And yes, it's, I know there's a bit going on between them, but basically Laverty's got to change his way. He plays against one of the best defenders in the league.
0: Yeah, he's got to play in front, Laverty, rather than playing from behind.
1: Yep, so it's a boundary throw-in. It's Damon, who's been prominent so far. It's going to be an opportunity now for Clark, for Wang. He's going to kick the ball up there, looking for a teammate. It's a loose ball about 25 metres out from the goal. Wangwara player was tackled hard by Paul, and we didn't quite see who it
0: Mapleson.
1: And it's going to be a ball up about 20 metres out from the Wang goal. The Urana Road in, Rovers lead by 19 points.
0: So Tilly won the tap down. It spills to Laverty, who had a shot at goal, but he's kicked it out of bounds on the full. It's going to be a Rovers free kick. Murray, the player closest to the ball, so he'll bring it back into play.
1: Yeah, Rovers players, every time Laverty misses a shot, the goal, they'll let you know, and the same thing will happen if Laverty kicks a goal. He'll let the Rovers players know, so we'll just see how that battle goes. But so far, the Rovers are winning the battle because they're 19 points in front.
0: So Murray found Parnell. They're still in the back pocket here. Parnell will go back to Murray. Murray just plays on immediately, finds the ever-reliable Philo, who is just happy to take the time off the clock. 25 minutes gone here. Now Philo will send it high and long, down the line, looking for a teammate. Oh, good mark. Good mark taken out there. No, it's been paid against, so it's going to go the way of Tilly. Aiden Tilly will drive the ball back. It's an inside 50 ball, and I think he's... Well, he got a lot more on it than I think he was planning to. He's kicked it out of bounds on the full. I think the wind might have taken that across.
1: Now, down at ground level...
4: Big grade netball. Lavington still holding the lead, 42-38 over Yarrawonga in the fourth quarter.
1: Yep, Richard and Reece, you'll have to work out which huddle you go to, but I don't think Jason Heatley will be too happy with the skill errors by Wayne.
3: I'll find out for you, Ian.
0: So, kick out of defence goes long down the line. McCartney went to try and mark it. It was... I think it was Hardy that kicked the ball back in. And it's going to be a boundary throw-in.
3: I reckon this is just such a typical Rovers start to a grand final where they just pressure the opposition into errors and you know, really low percentage kicks.
0: So Damon won the tap down. Hand pass there by Tilly. They kick it inside 50 from Tilly, and it's been marked by Laverty. So it was he's taken the mark 45 metres out. So just needs to settle himself down here, Laverty, and just try and kick the ball properly, because Wangaratta are desperate for a goal here just before the quarter time break. Watch him celebrate if he kicks it. Laverty crosses the 50 now, kicks from 48 metres out. Left foot kick on its way. Has it gone through? It's just hit the post. It's a minor score. So 1-2-8, the Magpies. Wangaratta Rovers 4-2-26 on the Wangaratta Bearings and Industrial Supply scoreboard. Murray finds Parnell in the back pocket.
1: Yeah, so he's got the ball deep in defence. Been a terrific player for the Rovers the last three seasons, and he's kicked the ball up there to the half-back line. It's an opportunity for Wang, if they can get it through Hayden, but he wasn't able to, and it's out of bounds on the far side of the ground with the Rovers. 4-2-26, Wang 1-2-8, deep into time on in the opening term, as Damon's been very prominent. He's been the best big man on the ground so far, and he's, opportunity now for Young across there to Stevens. Kicks the ball up there to the forward line, and Laverty had the ball punched away by McQuaid. And again, he was playing from behind. As the quarter time sign sounds, there might be a little bit of feeling here in the goal square that it's going to be a lead to the Wangaratta Rovers. 4-2-26 to Wangaratta 1-2-8. Goal kickers for the Rovers, singles to Hardy, Christie, Catapan, and Del Zotto. And for Wangaratta, Clark is their only goal kicker. Back shortly.
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0: Back here at the Lavington Sports Ground for the 2026 Ovens and Murray Senior Grand Final, and it is the Wangaratta Rovers with an 18-point lead at the first break. 4-2-26 plays 1-2-8. And it was the goal kickers for Wangaratta Rovers, all singles, Christie, Hardy, Catapan and Del Zotto. Jackson Clark, the only goal kicker for the Wangaratta Magpies. And it was a pretty disappointing quarter in the end by the Wangaratta Magpies. They had the fumbles, to say the least. They dropped a few easy marks, and then their disposal of the footy inside 50 was pretty poor. So they've got a bit of work to do if they're going to get themselves back into the game. It's only a three-goal margin, so, you know, it's definitely not panic stations. But, yeah, the Wangaratta Rovers, to this point in the game, have got the match on their terms with a lead of 18 points. So we've got Richard and we've got Reese down at ground level in the respective huddles, having a listen in to see what the coaches have to say. I think Jason Heatley would be quite disappointed with what his team has dished up. And we'll get some quarter time stats with Nat, thanks to Snowy River Caravans. Nat.
12: Yeah, thank you so much, Nick. In the headouts, Rovers are plus 8 in front. The inside 50s plus 3 again to the Rovers. The other interesting one is the free kicks, Rovers are plus 4. The centre clearances, Rovers are plus 4. And individual stats for the Rovers, we have Xavier Allison 4, Ed Damon 7, Sam Murray 9, Charlie Thompson 7, Mitch Hardy 10, Kieran Parnell 5, and Joe Del Soto 5, Wangaratta Jackson Clark 4, Cam Barrett 4, Tyson Young 4, Daniel Sharrick 4, Aidan Tilley 6, and Jet Roberts 4. They've got to get more out of the midfield brigade, Nick.
0: They do, and with thanks to True Style Painting, we've got Richard and Reese at ground level.
3: Right, from the Magpies' point of view, they felt that they're just scrambling too slow out of the midfield. They've got to get some energy. They look flat-footed. They feel flat-footed. He said, you know, you look like you've actually had 2 weeks off. Need to start getting some hustle, but you're not that far out of it. Really wants them to get control of the ball. Really wants them to stop Tom Boyd from running up through defensively to create it half-forward. Got to take responsibility of that. Look for Jackson Hewitt to go to Mitch Hardy.
4: Yep, for the Rovers, it was very fired up. Sam Murray, who just willed his players to keep going at the contest. It's all about the run and carry out of the defensive 50 and pressing forward. Their defenders were praised with really good work coming out of the back line, but their huddle did say that they also want to tighten up on Barrett as well, who got clear a couple of times. So we'll see what this second quarter brings, gentlemen.
0: So, second quarter underway, and as he's done all day, Damon's won the first hit out. Sharks to McCarthy, who kicks it inside 50. In best position was Di Sebastiano. Probably should have got a free kick for high contact or front on contact. And it's going to be a free kick. It was out of bounds on the full. I'm not sure who kicked
1: Grossman
0: that one.
1: Grossman just hit his lower Grossman leg. So that is a kick technically, but it's a costly free kick to give away because it's given a shot for goal to the Rovers.
0: So it's gone out of bounds on the full. And it looks like it's going to be Dylan Wilson, I think, with the ball.
1: They're the free kicks you hate giving away when you're a defender.
0: Yeah, it's costly. As Wilson has a kick at goal, it's going to sit up to the top of the square. Up they go. No mark. It's off hands. Oh, the two wing players almost spoiled each other. It's cleared out of defence there by Jackson Hewitt in the middle of the ground. Getting there first was Del Zotto. He was hit heavy by Tilly. Spills to Smith. His kick was smothered. Allison there was taken high. The umpire said no. I thought he said play on. But it's going to go back to Allison. So Allison, centre wing on the far side of the ground. Looks to drive the ball back inside 50. Looking for a target. And Hardy, as he did in the first quarter, just drifts in. And with his strength overhead, he's taken the mark 45 metres out. He's on a tight angle for a right footer, but the breeze is favouring the Yarana Road end, so he's going to have a shot for his second goal.
3: It was B-grade netball, Lavington 50, lead Yarrawonga 49.
1: Gee, that's a tight finish.
0: It's a close game up there.
3: It has gone backwards and forwards a half a dozen times, I reckon.
0: So Mitch Hardy, on his approach, crosses the paint of 50, Right foot kick on its way. It's not going to be a goal. It's punched through. Well done by Boarding. Oh, Damon kept it in, did he? Just no. It's a minor score for the Rovers. 4-3-27. Plays the Wang Magpies 1-2-8 on the Wangaratta Bearings and Industrial Supplies scoreboard as Barrett will bring the ball back into play and goes out the far side of the ground.
1: Yeah, so he kicks it out there looking for a teammate. It's been punched down by Ledger for the Rovers and it has gone out of bounds on the far side of the ground. Rovers have started much better and Wang, well, they had the week off last week and the first week of the finals as well and that showed out a little bit in the first quarter and was identified as and the coach said they were flat-footed. Anyway, we'll see what the response is from Wang.
0: That's a shocking throw-in.
1: It is, yeah. So it's Thompson has got the handball across there to Catapan, being met solely by the Wang defence in Barrett. Goes over there to Thompson. He's going to drive the ball inside for the Rovers and it's could have taken the mark. Then Jet Roberts handballs it out. He's got it to a teammate.
0: Jackson Hewitt.
1: Cross there to Melville. How good's his kick going to be? He finds a teammate on the far side of the ground in Young.
0: He needs to lift a bit too, Tyson Young.
12: Enormously.
0: Yeah, he's been quiet.
12: And fumbled too.
1: Mm. Yep. So he kicks the ball up there, 50 metres with the right foot drop punt. It's marked by Tilly, who's good contestant mark. Kicks the ball up there, looking for a teammate. He's going straight to O'Brien. He just, that's a turnover. And the Rovers have got the ball here with Boyd getting in good position to take a chest mark. So it's got it across there to Sam Murray, who'll come around his left foot. He'll kick it across there, looking for a teammate. And that was almost marked.
0: Sure. That was a mark. I don't disagree with that.
1: Pay too hardy. So Wang, they're getting caught behind and not picking up their men as McCarthy, who's got the ball, drives the ball up there, the forward line. Chris is in good position. It's going to go run towards the goal. Wang's got to get a hand to it. Off the ground by Dylan Wilson. And that's another goal to the Rovers. And danger signs for Wang as Rovers go to four goals in front.
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12: Yep. Smashing them out of the middle, Nick.
0: They are the
4: game. Scores all level in the B-grade netball, 52 apiece between Lavi and Yarrawonga.
12: Thanks, Reece.
1: Yep,
0: as I said, the game is on the Wangaratta Rovers' terms at the moment. They're getting their chip mark game going. And Wangaratta just look like they've, as I said, had the team that had the week off. Damon won it out of the ruck, got a hand pass to Murray. Murray kicks it inside 50. It spills to Booth. Booth kicks it. It hasn't gone the required 15. Players pile in on top, and now the umpire crosses himself and says, we'll have a ball up about 35, 40 metres out from goal.
1: Well, Knowles is getting well beaten in the ruck by Damon.
0: He is.
12: Yep, and they haven't got a backup ruckman, really.
0: So Christie won it out of the ruck, and Young tries to clear it out of defence. Melville and Murray in a contest. Murray will get there first. Stops and props, tried to get around Melville. Did well to kick it inside 50, looking for Christie. He was worked under it there by DeSebastiano. Ellis, his hand pass missed his target there as Roberts got a hand pass over the top there to Harry Hewitt. And you can tell that Harry Hewitt's a bit rusty, Gambo. He's got the fumbles, as the Wangaratta Magpies have in general. It'll be a boundary throw in, 60 metres out from goal. Damon again won the tap down. Sharrick, can he get it out? He's unable to do so. He hasn't had a lot of the ball. Sharrick?
1: No, he's another one that's got to get in the game because they've... got a lot of players haven't had much of the ball so far.
0: Knowles just bodies Damon out of the ruck. His kick was smothered by McCarthy. Spills to Catapan. Catapan kicks it inside 50, 1-on-1. Well done by DeSebastiano, but now he's under pressure. It spills there to Schulte. Got a hand pass there to Thompson over the top to Hardy. Hardy, 20 metres out. He just hit the wrong side of the footy, and he's kicked it through for a minor score. They're looking dangerous here, the Rovers. And as you said, Gambo, it's starting to look danger signs for the Wangaratta Magpies. 5-3-33, the Rovers lead the Wangaratta Magpies 1-2-8 on the Wangaratta Bearings Industrial Supply scoreboard.
3: We'll have to get the extra Sharon out, boys. He's kicked her right over the back of that building there.
1: Well, Wang look really flat. And at the moment, the leaders are not standing up. That's the thing that
12: Knowles and Damon are saying hello to each other.
1: So, it's danger signs for Wang based on the fact that the Rovers are doing all the correct things. They're first to the ball. They're giving off the first option. So we'll see what the response is from Wang in the next 10 minutes. Because at the moment, it's Wang Rovers well in control. Jet Roberts has got the ball deep in defence. Kicks the ball looking for a teammate. And there's a little bit of banter going on from the bench, but that is what happens out in the ground that counts. Is there's going to be an opportunity for Melville to mark the ball.
0: Well, this is really their first look inside 50 for
1: the
0: quarter.
1: Yeah, well, he's got Matty Hayden on his own, it's going to be
0: Is it downfield?
1: Downfield.
0: Or is it coming back? It might be coming back because it didn't go around the man on the mark.
1: Yeah, that's a bit technical, but anyway.
3: There's just a bit of niggle down here. Jason Heatley's come out of his coaching box and confronted the Rovers group.
1: Yeah, well, at the moment, the Rovers group have got the advantage, so it's Melville.
0: Well, I was going to say, it's all well and good, but have a look at the scoreboard. Your team hasn't got the advantage at the moment.
1: He's got to get his own players playing better.
0: That's right.
1: The number one thing, because at the moment, Melville, he's got an opportunity to kick for goal from about 55 metres out from goal.
0: He too has been quiet by his standard so far, Melville.
1: So we've got Young in the goal square, up opposed to McCarthy, and we've got Laverty with Ledger alongside him. So Melville's kick for goal. It's going to go to the left, and it's way to the left. It just made the points. So it is Wangaratta Rovers 5-4-34, Wang 1-3-9 on the Wang Bearing scoreboard as Allison brings the ball back into
3: play. Lavington lead 54-53 in the B-grade grand final.
1: That's a tight one.
0: So yes. Allison has to assess his options. Goes short, finds O'Brien, just the required 15-metre kick.
1: And that's where Hewitt, he's like a match practice play. He just was behind his opponent.
0: Well done there by Matt Hayden. Sport the contest. Oh, dispossessed there was Boarding Young and Allison. He's just starting to get himself into the game. As Allison, he's at half-back. Called the play on. Sends it long down the line. Looking for a target in Boyd. Spills there to Boarding Young. Goes over the top there. Here's Jet Roberts. Shows a bit of toe, but it wasn't the game situation to take it on. He didn't need to do that, Roberts. And it's a free kick to Wilson, whose hand pass was a poor one. Hardy kicked it up to half forward, but it's been marked by Fraser Ellis. The game's just a bit chaotic at the moment. It probably suits the Wang Rovers. As Ellis's kick was a poor one, he was looking for McLoonan. Is it going to be paid a mark? It is, but it's going the way of Brody Paul. So Paul, hand passes over the top to Hardy. 70 metres out, that's a wobbling kick inside 50. There was no one at the top of the square, and it's just gone through for a minor score. So the Rovers 5-5-35, the Magpies 1-3-9 on the Wangaratta Bearings and Industrial Supply scoreboard. Di Sebastiano found Young with the kick in. That was a poor kick by Young. At half volleyed Oscar Roberts, put him under pressure. Now ball at ground level. Is it going to be a free kick? It is. Geez, they're lucky with that, the Wang Magpies. Well, it's coming back to Oscar Roberts.
1: Young didn't even follow up with his poor kick. Like, he just stood there and sort of... Like, you've got to follow up when you kick the ball 20 metres and try and get a handball. And Wang, at the moment, they're flat as a pancake.
0: Mm. As Roberts kicks it long down the line, looking for Tilly. It was a two-on-one favour of the Rovers. Young's wrapped up in a strong tackle from Tom Boyd. And it'll be a ball up right in front of the Wangaratta Magpies interchange gates here on our broadcast side. As Damon won it down, it's off hands, picked up by Catapan. Oh, managed to only just get a hand pass. He's jagged it back in. Oh, the umpire circled for a moment. Young's hand pass went straight to Murray, who scoots across the boundary line. Now he'll kick it inside 50, looking for Christie. It's off hands. Ball at ground level. Picked up there by Booth over the top there to McCartney. Just the required 15. Is it gone? That'd have to be right on 15 metres, if that. That is a very short kick. And it's been marked by Del Zotto. 40 metres out right in front.
1: Yeah, it would have only been 12 metres, surely.
0: Yeah, I don't reckon it was 15-metre kick. But anyway, the umpires are paid to do the job. So Del Zotto...
12: Don't like buying real estate off him.
0: No, he's already got one goal, Jai Del Zotto. This to extend the margin out to 5 goals. Right foot kick on its way. It hits the post. He celebrated too early, Jai Del Zotto. And it's a minor score. They've dodged a bullet there, the Maggies. 5-6-36. The Rovers, the Magpies, 1-3-9. Wangaratta Bearings and Industrial Supplies scoreboard.
1: Yeah, well, Di Speciano's got the ball. He kicks it out looking for a teammate. And it was missed then by Oscar Roberts.

0: It means there's a contest now, and it will be a ball up. So Wang's having trouble getting the ball inside 50. And
1: they get the, well, inside 50. Exactly. Trouble getting it outside a defensive 50, let alone inside 50.
0: Yep. So Rover's well in control, 27 points in front. 5-6-36 to Wang 1-3-9 on the Wang bearing scoreboard. So Rover's going for three premierships in a row, and Wang trying to avoid two grand final losses in a row. As Sharrick, he's going to handball across to Melville. He's got a chance now to drive the ball forward. Takes a bounce. Been chased by Dalzotto, but he gets a kick up to Hayden. He's got an opportunity to get the ball to Clark, who's up there for a reason. He kicks it up there. He's looking for a teammate who's marked the ball in Mapleson, about 40 metres out from goal.
1: Go back and have the shot.
0: So it's going to be an opportunity now to kick Wang's second goal for the afternoon. So it's the Rovers at the moment, 27 points up. So Mapleson, he's going to short pass, and he's found his teammate in Sharrick, who's a little bit closer to goal.
1: Oh, I don't know. I wouldn't say he's closer, but he's definitely on a better angle.
0: That's probably it, Nick. Yeah,
2: he's got to still kick it.
0: Yeah, so he's going to be kicking from 45 metres out. So Dan Sharrick has played well in the second half of the season for Wang. So he's going to have a shot for goal to the grandstand end. Right foot drop punt. That's what he's looking to kick the ball over the goal umpire's head. So it's coming in now. Kicking from 45 metres out. The kick now is going to go to the left. And it is 1 point. So it is 5-6-36 the Rovers. 1-4-10 Wang on the Wang bearing scoreboard.
3: Guys, B-grade netball, and it's all locked up. Yarrow 57, Lavi 57.
1: Oh, we might be going into extra time up there if it hasn't already.
4: We'll be starting to C-grade in the dark, the way we're going.
1: Allison will bring the ball back into play for the Rovers. Looking for Murray, but Tilly takes a mark. Oh, he's lucky not to give away 50 there, Lockie McCartney. Dumped him after he took the mark. Tilly two kicks from home. Looks to kick inside 50 to the top of the square. In best position. Drop. Oh, yep, it was paid a mark to Will Christie.
0: Yeah, Laverty's been taken off the ground, Richard, I noticed.
4: Yeah, and interesting, they've got Christie in the ruck and they've brought Damon down forward. There was a bit of angst over the treatment of Damon and his injured hand.
1: So Christie's kick was a poor one. It's gone out of bounds. It'll be a boundary throw in about 70 metres out from the Magpies' goal. We've gone 14 and three-quarter minutes here. The margin is 26 points on the Wangaratta Bearings and Industrial Supply scoreboard. It might be a free kick to Knowles, is it?
2: Yep.
1: It is against Christie. So Knowles will hand pass over the top to Melville. Melville goes into the pocket looking for a target and finds Tyson Young. So Young's taken the mark. He's about 40 metres out when he kicks, but he's on a tight angle in the right forward pocket. Now, we've seen a couple of good goals kick from this angle, Gambo, this afternoon. And Tyson Young...
2: But not in the second quarter.
1: Well, Tyson Young is as good a kick of the footy as anyone in the competition, and they need a goal from their gun recruit as Young kicks on its way. But I've put the Moz on him.
4: M-O-Z-Z, Nicholas.
1: He's kicked it out of bounds on the full. They can't buy a goal at the moment, the Wangaratta Magpies, as Allison is going to bring the ball back into play.
0: Well, Tyson Young, for a high-profile recruit, he's had a few possessions, but he hasn't made the most of any of them.
1: No.
0: He's dropped marks and...
2: hasn't scored goals.
0: So it's been marked by Di Speciano.
2: That's a 50.
0: But it's an accidental contact.
1: Jeez, that's a fair hit by Lockie McCartney.
2: Yeah, still got him where it should have.
1: Jeepers.
0: So it's going to be handball across there to Bordingong. Back there to Sharrick. He's going to drive the ball up there looking for a teammate to mark the ball. Being punched away from the Rovers defence. An opportunity on the ground now for the Hawks to clear the ball through Hardy. It's going to be a chance for Bordingong. Handballs to Sharrick. Sharrick's kick for goal. It's going to go to the left. That has been marked, hasn't it?
1: Well done.
0: By Clark. It's in good hands for Wang, because he's on the correct side for right footer.
2: Best shot for goal.
0: And he's a leader. And he's done the right thing by his team. He's kicked their second goal. That's his second. So it Rovers by 20 points on the Wang Bearing scoreboard.
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1: So, Jackson Clark, the only goal kicker for the Wangaratta Magpies. It's been a long time between goals, but they're finally B-grade got their
3: B-grade netball,
1: second.
3: Gentlemen. Lavi, 61. Yarrawonga, 59.
1: So still going up there in the netball.
2: Yeah, Clark should be in the middle.
1: Ball back in the middle as Knowles and Damon do battle again. Knowles has been well beaten to this point. Needs to impact the contest somehow. Damon won the tap down. Knowles got a hand pass over the top. They go forward there. Is it through...
4: Stevens,
1: yeah,
4: it was.
1: Stevens it was. It spills to Melville. Inside 50. He goes with a banana. Is it back-to-back goals? Oh, could have almost let it go through there. Clark does well to pick it up. Gets a hand pass to Tilly. It was a bit hot for him. Tilly breaks a tackle. Kicks it goal. But it's been marked on the last line by Parnell. Played the role there of the goalkeeper. And Parnell looks to relieve again for the Rovers. Comes towards the broadcast side. Hand passes over the top to McCarthy. McCarthy drives it long, looking for Thompson. Good punch away there by Stevens. Spills there to Grossman. Got it to Melville. But the hand pass was too hot for Stevens. Over to Oscar Roberts. Sweeps a hand pass here. Here's Harry Hewitt. He sends it to the top of the square, looking for a target. No mark. Spills to Mapleson. Might have been taken high. The umpire said play on. It spills to Boyd. And Boyd kicks a poor one because he's hit it straight down the throat of Kennett, excuse me, who's found Melville, and he's taken the mark about 35 metres out from goal.
4: The coaching staff down here were just going, take it through, Tom, take it through. And
0: he didn't do it, so it's an opportunity for Melville, who's usually a fairly good kick from this position. He's got a good kicking style and a good set shot routine. So
2: had a good second quarter.
0: So we'll see how he goes now with this kick for goal. Brad Melville, been playing senior football for a number of years now. Featured recently in the Wang Chronicles, this young fellow. He's kicked for goal, and that's a nice kick.
2: Yep.
0: So he's kicked their third goal. So Rovers lead by 14 points on the Wang Bearing scoreboard.
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0: Yep. So,
4: fellas, the contest is over. Lavington 62 have defeated Yarrawonga 60 in the B-grade netball. What an epic. 122 goals for the game.
0: That's a fantastic scoring for netball. So well done to both teams, but Lavington, no doubt, they'll be enjoying the victory at the moment. It's in the middle of the ground. Knowles gets a hit out across there to Hewitt. He's got a handball across there to Melville, who's been prominent. Handball wasn't good because it didn't hit a target, but it goes to... Stevens across there to Ellis, over there to Mapleson. He's kicked the ball about 10 metres out from goal. A good play by Ledger. Across there to Hayden. Handballs it out. It's going to go towards the boundary and it's going to be rushed through for a point. And that was good play by Allison. So it's 5-6-36 the Rovers, 3-5-23 Wang at the 20-minute mark of the second term. It's a massive a few minutes before half-time, Nick, because Wang could get the margin back to single figures or Rovers could increase the lead to over 20 points.
1: So it's going to be brought back into play by Allison. Looks for Damon. Good punch away there by Bordignon. Spills to McCarthy. Hand passed it to Murray. Murray drives it long up the line. No mark there to Booth, but it spills out the back. Catapan will get there first. Oh, he gets separation there from Jet Roberts. Gets around Roberts with a bit of ease. Here's Oscar Roberts. Can he get a hand pass? He does, but his hand passed it straight to Booth. Its ball spills out. Under pressure there was Smart. Spills to Catapan. Got a hand pass to Del Zotto. He's about 15 metres out from goal. Has a shot, and he misses to the near side. Minor score, 5-7-37, the Rovers. The Magpies, 3-5-23 on the Wangaratta Bearings and Industrial Supplies scoreboard. Yes, a goal to the Maggies before half-time, Gambo, would be really handy.
0: Well, providing they don't let the Rovers kick one or two.
1: True that.
0: That's the thing with Sharrock, as he's got the ball there. So what's two sides to that coin? At the moment, I think that Rovers, the 14-point lead is reflective of their dominance, but Wang have a chance now to get back within single figures, and it's an opportunity now for Laverty. He should mark this, and he has. Now, he's going to play on. Kicks the ball up and it's a floater. It's an opportunity now for Matty Hayden. A handball to McLennan, who should run into the open goal and kick it. And he's missed it. And he had Tilly all alone the goal square. Which one of those ones where you probably don't look at your teammate, you run away. But Tilly, he was alone and McLennan was thinking about kicking the goal. And it's a missed opportunity for Wang. Is it a free kick? Well, they're very lucky, Wang. Extremely fortunate if there's a free kick paid now to McLernan. It's because, well, what was that for, Richard? Like, it didn't seem much in the contact after the kick.
4: Not at all. So strange. And so have they actually awarded the behind and now he gets another free kick? So what's happened?
0: Well, McLernan, 15.

0: inquiring scoreboard, and that was a bit of a mystery.
1: Yeah, I don't know what that was for. Was maybe a bit of, I don't know, maybe a bit of taunting or something.
2: Did the point count?
1: Well,
2: Nick?
3: The question, so did the actual point that he kicked count, and then have they given him a free kick after that event? So well, is that actually a seven-point play rather than just a goal after the free kick?
0: We'll just confirm that now because
1: it's 4-6, so yes, it must have counted.
0: The point has counted, so it's only a goal of difference. Mm. So we've got a massive last couple of minutes of this half.
1: So ball back in the middle. Knowles won it down. Now it flicks up to him. He kicks it inside 50. Hayden got a bad bounce. Tap forward by Boyd to the advantage of Allison. Allison goes out wide. It's a foot race. O'Brien against Kennett. Well done by Kennett. But O'Brien did well to worry him off the ball. Picks it up. Kicks it. No mark there to Sharrock. Ball at ground level. Spills to Thompson. He had a fumble. You don't see that very often. And wrapped up in a strong tackle there was Stevens. And it'll be a ball up at half forward for the Wang Rovers as we approach 23 and three-quarter minutes as Damon won it down. But there's going to be a free kick going to Damon. Knowles has given away a few free kicks this afternoon as Damon kicks it inside 50, looking for Christie. Ball spills out the back. Here's Booth. Booth has a little dribble. Jeez, that's a good goal by Stewie Booth. He was in the reserves last week, and now he's back in the seniors and he's kicked a goal, and it was a fantastic one at that. Back to the studio.
4: Canny Carrying Company, 2 Murrell Street, Wangaratta, with over 120 years in the transportation industry, are proud to announce that their storage and distribution centre in Shanley Street is now open. Canny Carrying Company, there when it counts. Station sponsors.
0: Yep. So dying stages of the first half. Could we have a kick for goal after sign? There's a Damon in the ruck. It's a hit out to Murray, who's got the ball, and he plays on, kicks at the 40 metres with his left foot kick up there to Christie in good position. It's an opportunity for Smart for Wang. Handballs across to Barrett in defence. Kicks it out there to the far side, and Kennett, he took the ball, the umpires are not paying 50 metres for any player who just...
1: they're letting it go.
0: Grabs a player after he marks the ball. At
2: least that consistent.
0: So it's away. Oh. Smart's kick wasn't great. Across there to Young. His handball, well, it didn't go to anyone in particular. Knowles, he's put him over. He's been tackled high, Knowles, and he's going to get a free kick, which is correct. Damon applied the pressure. And
3: there's a bit of context behind that, I reckon.
0: Mm. Oh, there is, for sure. Ruckman always liked to go in hard.
1: He has to go back another couple of metres, Knowles, and actually use his kick properly.
0: So his kick is going to land about 20 metres out from goal. Tilly's in good position. It's an opportunity now for Tilly. Was he grabbed high?
1: Did he milk it? He milked it.
0: Yep, he did.
1: He did well there, Tilly.
0: Yep, he's got it. So the free kick is kick for goal, close to the side.
3: His knees collapsed like a scissor lift, boys.
0: He did. He went down, and he's usually a fairly reliable kick for goal. He spent a bit of time in the defence when he first went to Wang, but he spent more time in the forward line, so he's 25 metres out, straight in front. Right foot drop punt. Should go over the goal umpire's head or not make the goal umpire move too far. So Tilly's kick for goal. It's a deliberate shot for goal. The goal umpire has moved and he's moved too far. The right, bad miss. So that is 6-6-42 the Rovers. No, 6-7 the Rovers to Wang 4-7 on the Wang Baring scoreboard. 2-goal lead to the Hawks.
1: Yeah, they've definitely butchered some chances here, the Maggies. Zellison's going to bring the ball back into play. Close to the halftime break here. Allison comes towards the broadcast side. Damon does well to take the mark. Fraser Ellis stands the mark. Damon says, just hang on, boys. We'll take a bit of time. We don't want to concede another goal here. Stabs a kick. It wasn't the required 15 to Thompson. Thompson kicks a high up and under ball. Oh, no mark taken as Smart seen across the boundary. So we're right on centre wing, broadcast side, dead centre. It's going to be a boundary throw in here.
3: 27 minutes gone, boys.
1: Yeah, long quarter. It's going to be Young up against Damon. Another wayward throw by the boundary umpire. Damon won it down. Philo got a hand pass to McCarthy. McCarthy kicked it up to half forward. Found Catapan, who plays on immediately. Sends it inside, 50 for Christie. Good punch away by Di Sebastiano. Spills to Schulte. Left foot snap by Dylan Wilson is fantastic. And the Rovers, as they've done, have got the...

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2: Yep, so Melville for Wayne Gladys. Handball across there to Bordingong, who fumbles it and gets a handball to Barrett. He's going to kick the ball across in the middle of the ground and puts his teammates under pressure because Damon come in and punched the ball away. But Grossman's got the pace now to be able to run away and kick it across there to Kennett, who's marked the ball on the far side of the ground. Kicks it up there, the half forward line. He's got a teammate in good position. He didn't mark the ball. Now McLernan handballs it out. It's going to be a free kick against McLernan because he didn't handball it out correctly. As the halftime siren sounds, and it's Wangaratta Rovers 7-7-49, lead Wang 4-7-31 on the Wang Bearing scoreboard. The goal kickers for the Rovers: Dylan Wilson with 2, Booth 1, Christie 1, Hardy 1, Catapan and Delzotto singles. And for Wangaratta, we've got Jackson Clark has kicked 2, and Melville has kicked 1, and McLernan 1. So we'll be back shortly with our halftime summary.
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2: Yep. It's half time. We've got the All Abilities footballers playing out here, and Wangaratta's Daniel Moore wearing the number 28. He's in the forward area at the grandstand end of the ground. So we look forward to seeing if Daniel can maybe get a good mark and kick a goal for the highlights package. So, but so far in the first half, we've had Wangaratta Rovers have made the most of just having more contributors and going in a bit harder for the ball and making less ball handling errors. That's why they're in front by 3 goals at the moment, because Wangaratta in the first quarter, I felt that they just played like a team that have played once in the last month, and that's always the issue when you have two spells. And they were second to the ball, and they've well, got themselves back in the game to within three goals at half time. But Wangaratta Rovers, a very experienced side, well led by Sam Murray and Mitch Hardy and Lachie O'Brien. And they've got themselves in a position now which they really will be hard to beat from this position, based on the fact that I feel that Wang have got to get a big lift from a number of players if they want to win this premiership, because that's what it boils down to. There's only two quarters left for the season. As Daniel Moore, he tries to chase after the ball. He's in the contest. He's got it. Moore's got it. And he threw it. He didn't handball it. He just threw it out.
11: That was a rugby throw.
2: Yeah, so anyway, that's what our fella did. But
11: Daniel wearing number 28. You can't miss him.
2: No. So anyway, at the half time, we've got Wang Rovers 7-7-49, a leading Wang 4-7-31. And I think Ed Damon's been a big part of the Rovers' lead, because he's won in the ruck so far against Chris Knowles. And he's certainly got an impact on the game. But we've got Rhys Livermore with me now. So, Rhys, your first Ovens of Murray Grand Final, how have you seen it?
12: It's every bit the theatre I expected it to be. There's a bit of niggle between the two sides. There was a bit of Heatley and Murray going backwards and forwards, a bit of a war of words after the Knowles and Damon Stoush, I guess you could say. It's had everything. It's had really good pressure acts. I thought, for the most part, Wangaratta Maggies won most of that quarter, but they just couldn't quite put the score on the board. And just at times when the Rovers did go forward, they sort of made their opportunities count a little more. And Dylan Wilson with that leg or ankle, it looks like, just after he kicked that goal, that's a bit of a concern because he went down to the rooms early. But it's been a fantastic game and the crowd's getting right behind it. Big crowd too.
2: Yeah, so anyway, we look forward to seeing what happens in the second half, and there's still a fair bit of space on the far side of the ground, so it'll be interesting to see what the crowd figures are for this game. But there's a lot of people around the netball with the two Wangaratta teams playing at the moment in the C grade. So winners earlier today in the football were Wangaratta in the thirds and Wangaratta Rovers in the reserves by 2 points. Back shortly.
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2: Yep. Half time in the Senior Grand Final. It's at Wangaratta Rovers 7-7-49, leading the Wang Magpies 4-7-31 on the Wangaratta Bearings and Industrial Supply scoreboard.
19: And Ian, in the C grade netball, which started 25 minutes late due to the epic in the B grade, which has said event where I'm I'm going to have a bit of a toss. I reckon there might have been six or seven lead changes, if not more, plus a couple of times where scores were level. So with 25 minutes late after the epic win of Lavington over Yarrawonga.
12: Grand final for the ages, wasn't it, Richard?
2: Yep.
19: Yeah. I am going to imagine, even though it doesn't on the app tell you, it would have to have gone to extra time, I would think, given the scoring in the last quarter.
2: Yep, and for the Kalara Group, accountants in Wangaratta, and also financial planners as well, we've got the stats with Nat, because it'd be fascinating to just hear the numbers.
11: Yes, at the moment, those listeners, Daniel Moore, one throw. But we'll go to the teams. Rovers have got plus 12 in the hit-outs. Inside 50 is a plus 4. The running bouncers, Wanger in front, plus 1. Rovers had plus 6 in 3 kicks. But must remember, 4 of those have been kicked out on the 4 by Wangaratta. So marks from opposition kicks are even. Centre clearances, Rovers are plus 3. Wangaratta is running at 40% goals from set shots. That's below par. Rovers are on 50. That's not much better. Individual stats. Jackson Clark, 6. Cam Barrett, 10. Mac Rossman, 8. Tyson Young, 9. But they haven't been 9 effective touches. Half of them were ineffective. Daniel Sharrock, 10. Brad Merle's probably their best now with 13. Tilly's playing well, but bad miss for goal. He's had 10. And Jed Roberts is doing his bit in the back half with 7 touches and a running bounce. For the Rovers, Xavier Allison, 13. Ed Damon, 10. Sam Murray, 15. Charlie Thompson, 11. A bit quiet in that quarter. Mitch Hardy, 17. Sam Catapan, 10. McCarthy, 8. And Del Zotto's been effective with 8 touches. Back to you, Gambo.
2: Yeah, so just looking at the game for players in both teams who perhaps need to have more impact on the game, there's probably a few players at Wang that you feel that just need to get their hands on the ball a little bit. How have you seen Fraser Ellis' game so far, Nat?
11: Quite. He's one that needs to get his hands on the ball a bit more, Gambo.
2: Yep.
19: They've got to direct the play down his side of the game. When you're a wingman or halfback flanker like he is, mate, he's prominent when they actually target him as that outlet player. Yep. With his marking, his kicking, because he's been one of the highest marking players in the competition this year. Yep. as a wingman. The interesting one I think is that we've watched Wang all this year with their halfback flankers in Barrett and Grossman just control the play. Flow out of half back, really set up and through. They've been under that much pressure from the Rovers forwards that there's just been no clean play out of half back from the Magpies at all.
11: I'd be putting Jackson Clark in the middle. They've got to start getting reward for effort out of the middle, and they're not.
19: Cloonan's had a quiet day, and I think they're struggling for a forward option there.
2: So a couple of other players who do like kicking.
11: I'll run this by. I would have had Tweedale in the team ahead of Hewitt. They haven't got a backup ruckman, and now they're putting Tilly and Hayden in there.
12: And even Tyson Young went in once.
11: Yeah. So, anyhow, that's my thoughts.
2: So, a couple of players who like kicking goals, but are so far goalless in Brody Filo and Xavier Lavie. How have you seen their games, Nat?
11: Very poor.
2: Both of them?
11: Yeah.
2: A fair comment.
11: Lavie's had a couple of chances to kick goals, and he's missed. Filo, it's not the follow or fold, but he can have an impact. And at the moment, the guys playing on follow is doing a good job. I think when you look at the Wang team, the main guns, Stevens, Laverty, and Young, are got to start doing a lot more along with McLuhan. McLuhan's got to get 2 or 3 goals to get Wang back in the game.
2: Stevens has been fairly quiet.
11: Very quiet.
2: Yeah.
19: I reckon it's almost been Rovers Grand Final 101. They just pressure. There's pressure around every contest. They don't give you any free ball. They back themselves in to win the contests. They get the right people with the hands of the ball. Thompson started well, and then has faded. It's been Hardy faded well. They put Hewitt to him as a run with. He probably wasn't as influential.
11: And Murray's doing his job.
19: And Murray just does his job. And after starting up forward, and Christie actually they've thrown him into the ruck just to get him into the game. Geez, I'll tell you what, it just has that feel about it. And I'd have to go back and have a look at the last two and see where they're at halftime.
11: Reece, can you see Daniel's team throwing Daniel onto the ball to get him into the game because he's allergic to the ball at the moment?
12: Well, it's actually, they've kicked a couple of goals, his team, and he had a kick that led to a goal. He didn't kick it, but he kicked it to the guy who did kick it. So
11: yeah,
12: I'll give him the benefit of the doubt there.
11: One goal assist.
12: Goal assist, yeah.
11: Yeah,
12: we'll give him
11: but
12: that.
11: No one's picking him up now.
12: No, he's a free man in the forward line. I'd be defending him.
2: Yep, so we've got...
11: No, he's getting water now. So the drink.
12: Yeah, he's had a kick, now one drink.
2: So it's half-time summary here with the Wangaratta Rovers 7-7-49. The Hawks going for their third premiership in a row. And Wangaratta 4-7-31. Wang looking to win the premiership this year after losing the grand final last year. So
11: they've got to improve their shots for goal, Gambo.
12: Daniel could be on here.
2: Yeah, they do, for sure. So in the thirds, Wang had a win, 7-11-53 to Wodonga Raiders 4-13-37. And in the reserves was Wang Rovers 8-10-58, defeated Albury 8-8-56. So the votes in our award, we give it to Justin Lewis from the Wangaratta Rovers, just ahead of Harry Nolan from the Rovers. Who else did you think played well in the game, Reece, in the reserves? Did you have your votes written down?
12: I did have them written down. Bear with me. It's just
2: Fletcher
12: on this
2: Hart
12: page here.
2: Albury.
12: I did actually give him two votes. Yeah, I thought he was absolutely colossal back there, the great wall of heart.
2: Yeah.
12: I also gave Sam Allen a vote. I thought anyone could have raffled it to get votes. There was a lot of good contributors across the board for both sides, really.
2: Yeah.
12: But I just thought Sam Allen, the touches he had were crucial. Yeah, influential in the game.
11: Yeah,
12: and
11: had an impact on the game.
12: I thought so, and that's why I gave him the vote. But, yeah, it was a really good game, and yeah, we've got a pretty good game coming up. The second half of the... Rovers and Maggies should be interesting. There's petrol tickets being spent and it is very hot out there.
2: Yeah, so the umpires are coming back out on the ground. We'll go through the netball results today. In the 15 and unders, Wodonga girls 48 defeated the Raiders 43. In the under 17s, the Raiders 51 have defeated Myrtleford 26. So that was 1-1 for the Raiders. It went to 2-1 for the Raiders when they won the A grade netball with 53 to Wodonga 50 in the earlier start time for the A grades at 12:15. Lavington 62, Yarra 60 in a classic game of netball. And we've got the two Wangaratta teams playing in the C grade. Richard, and what should be a good battle to conclude the program over on the netball court. So, Wang and the Rovers.
19: That's going to concur pretty much around the time that this senior game does, so it's going to be interesting to see who can come out on top of the two derbies here. I asked Reece if he could just go and shadow the Rovers as they come off, and Sam Murray, as you said, he's all about we're fresh, we're right to go. You didn't think there was too many voices coming back to confirm it. You thought they looked a little bit tired,
12: a little bit spent,
19: but just said they're conditioning staff is as good as anyone else, and as he said, they start their senior camp in November the previous year. So whereas the Maggies, there was no on field sort of gathering or pep talk. It was straight off the ground. They've come back on now, moving pretty freely with the full complement. So it's in their hands now. They've got to try and get some scoreboard pressure on the third quarter and get themselves in a position where they can.
12: Rovers are just coming back on and high-fiving the All Abilities crew as they're coming on, which is a really nice touch, but they look fresh.
11: We've seen Daniel Moore running off the ground now. He's sprinting. Is that a sprint, Reece?
12: Let's call it a sprint.
19: C-grade netball, Wangaratta 7, lead the Rovers 4.
2: Thanks very much, Reece. So we've got the players back out on the ground for the recommencement of play in the third quarter. So we'll get you...
11: Daniel has his socks up.
2: Go down to the boundary, Reece. You're doing a great job today.
12: Thank you very much.
2: It's a three-goal lead to the Wangaratta Rovers on the Wang Bearings and Industrial Supply scoreboard. And our player of the day gets an award from Wangaratta's Northeast Fasteners. So that's the way it is. So just looking at the program today, we've got most likely that the A-grade team will have their lap of honour at three-quarter time. So that'll be the Wodonga Raiders team will be out there at three-quarter time in the football having their lap of honour.

0: So and then the senior game should finish by 5 o'clock. So anyway, mate.
1: Some of the Wang players are doing little run-throughs, Gambo.
0: Yeah, well, that's all the little things that you need to do, I suppose, to get yourself right ready for the start of the quarter, because it's a big 5 minutes at the start. Then it's a
1: they can't afford to fumble like they did in the first quarter.
0: No, that's true.
1: Rovers, but then they've got to learn. They've got to kick straight, unlike they did in the second quarter.
0: Yeah, well, anyway, we'll see what they can do. Rovers have got the advantage of 18 points, but it's not a winning lead. And no. They've just got to make sure they maintain the pressure and take the most of the opportunity. So,
1: young Jed Roberts has been good in the back half.
0: Yeah, he's a much improved player, so he's done well. But anyway, we'll see what happens. What's the number of goals needed to win the game, Nat?
1: 12.
0: You reckon, yep, fair enough. Yeah.
1: What do you think, Gambo?
0: 13.
1: Yeah, it's about the same.
0: I reckon about 90 points. That's what something like,
1: well,
0: 13
1: Rovers
0: goals, 12.
1: Wayne's got the job to keep them down.
0: Two-way sort of thing. You've got to defend and attack, and I feel 90 points is the target I'd be aiming for to win the game if I was both clubs. But if you can get more, of course, it makes it harder.
1: Well, if I was Wayne, I'd be trying to get over 100 points.
0: Well, same if you were the Rovers, you'd be trying to get over 100 points, so it works both ways. But anyway, we'll be back shortly for the start of the third quarter with...
1: Any moves you'd make, Gambo, being a coach?
0: You're back shortly.
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0: So the start of the third quarter, we've got four players on the interchange bench for both clubs down at ground level. We've got Richard Andrews.
4: Yeah, though, Dylan Wilson, he's got this calf, left calf taped up. Doesn't look comfortable. Tried to do a run through there and it didn't look very impressive.
0: Yep. So we've got the start of the third quarter with Damon in the ruck for the Rovers and Knowles for Wang. Damon gets the hit out. It's an opportunity for Wangaratta through Stevens. Gets a handball across there to Clark. It's going to be an opportunity for Knowles. He's just got to pick it up now. Kicks it forward under pressure from Dalzotti. Kick was not that real effective. It's an opportunity now for Wangaratta. The player who's got the ball, and he's had very little of it in the first half, is Jackson Hewitt. So we've got the two Hewitts playing. Jackson plays on, puts Grossman under pressure. Goes to Melville, who's under pressure. They mucked that up, Wang, as they've given up a free kick to Philo, who's got the ball. He's got McCartney in a position where he can mark the ball, and he's got it in front of the commentary box here with the opening minute of the quarter. Rovers lead by 18 points. McCartney's kick goes up there to Christie in good position, and he's got the ball 60 metres out from goal. He's going to kick it about 20 metres out from goal. Damon's in good position. He punched away, but it's going to be a free kick to Damon for a hold.
1: No.
0: That's all Sharrock could do. And anyway, it's a free kick in front of goal to Ed Damon, Nick.
5: Yeah, it is. Obviously, they got it in there quickly, the Rovers, and Sharrock had a mismatch against Damon and he wasn't able to compete. And the result was a hold. And Damon to kick one to start the quarter off when it should have been at the other end.
0: Yep, he's put it straight through the middle. That increases the Hawks' lead. 8-7-55. To Wang, 4-7-31 on the Wang Bearing scoreboard.
5: Yeah, well, as I said, I know Jackson Hewitt's a young player and you don't want to, you know, whack him over the knuckles, but those instances, you've just got to go back and have your kick. Like, you put not only his teammate
1: Under
5: pressure, but obviously turn the ball over, and as soon as you do that against the Wangaratta Rovers, you're asking for trouble.
1: They'll make you pay.
5: And Damon went to the other end and obviously kicked the goal. So ball back in the middle. Knowles won it down. The umpire says, give it to me, as there was a tackle in the middle there on Sharrock. Looks like Thompson's going to fix his boot up as it was.
0: Yeah, so out of shape. Wanger are in a position they haven't been in all season at this stage of the game, Nick. They haven't been 4 goals behind the start of the third quarter for the whole season.
5: No, so Knowles won it down. It was kicked inside 50 by Melville. Looking for a teammate. Laverty does well to attack the footy. Kick off the ground there by McLoone and was ineffective. And the umpire says we'll have a stoppage 40 metres out from the Maggies' goal. They need to get a reply here, the Magpies. Need to try and get some momentum back as Damon won it down, but it fell straight to Mapleson, who kicked it. It was looking for Kennett. He had a bit of a fumble. And there was no mark paid. So we're still inside the Wangaratta Magpies, forward 50. Up they go. Damon went early. Won it down. Allison kicked it into the middle of the ground. Well done by Lockie McCartney. Then he got a hand pass over the top there to McCarthy. Goes out wide looking for Del Zotto. Under pressure. There's a bit of holding going on. And giving away the free kick there. The Maggies. Del Zotto hand pass over the top to Filo, who kicks it inside 50. And Christie did beautifully there. He protected the ball drop nicely. And Di Sebastiano couldn't get a fist on it. And Christie's taken the mark about 20 metres out. He is on a tight angle, but he's going to go back and have a shot for his second goal.
0: Yeah, well, the Rovers have started much better in the third quarter. And Wang, they panicked when they got the ball and paid the price.
5: They have. So can Christie make them pay on the scoreboard here? He's on his approach. He'll only have to kick from no more than 20 metres out from goal. Right foot kick on its way, and he hits the post about three quarters of the way up. So a minor score there for the Rovers. 8-8-56 lead the Wangaratta Magpies, 4-7-31. Barrett brings it back into play. Half volleys there to Kennett. Goes out, it's close to the boundary mark, just inside there by Stevens. Kicks up the line. No, it must have been Mapleson that found Stevens then. Stevens kicked up to half forward. This is good build-up for the Magpies. Finds Tilly by foot. He's two kicks from home. Can he find a target? He just kicks inside 50. Oh, it was a poor kick to Clark, and it's been marked by Kieran Parnell at half-back.
0: Yeah, so he's got the ball on the far side of the ground, and he's found Thompson, who's got it for the Rovers. Kicks it out there, the wing, looking for a teammate. And Wang players managed to spoil it over the boundary line, and it was out of bounds. So it's a 25-point lead to the Wang Rovers, 56 to Wang 31 on the Wang Bearing scoreboard. And Wangaratta Rovers started the third quarter much better than the Magpies. We've gone 5 minutes in the term, and Wang haven't scored yet. It's kicked up there by Sharrock up to the half-forward line, and it's going to go out of bounds on the far side of the ground. So when you're trying to reel in a lead, Nick, I think you've got to sort of look at every 5 minutes, you've got to try and get a goal or two and keep the others goalless, because Wang, I reckon they've got to be within 2 goals at three-quarter time to have a chance of winning.
5: Yeah, I think so. It's going to be a boundary throw-in. Neither ruckman won it down. It's picked up by Thompson. Managed to get a hand pass out. Looking for Murray. Had to go in and get it. Spills again to Hardy, was it, that kicked it up the line. It's been marked, though, by Barrett. It's a dangerous switch. Manages to find Alice. Now Alice has to find a teammate. Hasn't got a lot to go to, so just goes with a dinky kick, just a required 15 to Smart. The 1-2 with Ellis. Now over to Sharrock by hand. Now Sharrock, that's a beautiful kick inside 50, and finds a teammate all on his own. And we're going to have a set shot at goal by Mapleson. He's taken the mark about 40 metres out. He is right in front, and by God, Wangaratta need a response in this quarter, because if they don't kick a goal soon, the margin's going to start to blow out even further than what it already is. And as you said, Gambo, you'd want to be within a couple of goals at three-quarter time. As Mapleson, right foot kick on its way. It's not going to be a goal. Geez, their set shot kicking today, Wang, has been absolutely atrocious. And it's gone through for a minor score. 4-8-32. They trail by 4 goals. 8-8-56 to Wangaratta Rovers on the Wangaratta Bearings and Industrial Supply scoreboard.
0: Yeah, so Allison bringing the ball back into play. It's kicking it towards Boyd, who's in good position. It's he's been Well, there wasn't much in it, but, I mean, but anyway, he's got the free kick for a bit of body contact. His kick goes across there to Allison, and that's one of the things about Allison. He does so well. He runs on, and he's got the ball to Philo, and he's going to still run on. He's given an option. Philo now, he's going to play on. He's desperate to play on and do something that gets the crowd involved. He's kicked it up high. Going to be hard to mark, but Christie's in good position and got his hands to it. And there's a handball across there by McMonigal. And it's McCarthy going to have a kick for goal. It's going to be through for 1 point. So been a good contributor today, McCarthy, for the Hawks. And they've increased their lead. 8-9-57 to Wang 4-8-32. And Wang, got to make things happen.
6: So I see grade netball. Wang Maggie's 13, Rovers 9.
0: Thanks very much. As it kicked out the far side, it's an opportunity now for Matty Hayden kicking it up there, the forward line. But it's been a good mark for the Rovers. Has been taken by McQuaid.
5: God, their kicking's been atrocious, hasn't it? Yeah. The Maggies. So it's been marked out there, is it, by Parnell out on the far side. Centre wing. Now he'll kick it long. Inside 50 ball. Looking for the two talls. There's Damon and Christie down there. It spills to Christie. He has a kick, a left foot kick. Is it going to bounce through for a goal? Oh, just misses. Gee, that was worry there for the Wangaratta Magpies. There was no one in the goal square. And Christie's left foot kick almost went through for a goal.
0: Yeah, so it's a couple of let-offs for Wang, but they've got to get the ball down there in because at the moment the Rovers have got a good lead of 26 points. So it's going to be marked by Melville, who's got the ball. And again, the umpire doesn't do anything when a player makes contact after he takes a mark. They've been consistent that way. It's been marked by Mapleson. So Mapleson's kick in the middle of the ground. That's a good kick. And he's found his teammate in Jackson Hewitt. Kicks it up there, looking for another teammate in Clark. Clark's going to look for a teammate who's going to... There's a two-on-one situation. And great play by McQuaid. Because he punched the ball down. Laverty's going to come around and try and look for a team. He handballs to a teammate
1: Stevens.
0: Stevens handballs across there to Harry Hewitt. It's been tackled. But they've lost the ball, Wang. And that was a situation where McQuaid, his ball was brilliant in that situation.
5: Yeah, it was. As Boyd goes and finds Parnell at halfback. Has to assess his options. He's just happy to maintain possession of the ball because he knows he's going to find a teammate. And a good mark taken out there by Lockie O'Brien out there on the far side. He's going to look to kick long down the line. Can he find a target? Looking for McCarthy. Spills, though. It's taken by Fraser Ellis. Kicks it to half forward. Mark's been taken here by McLoonan. He's two kicks from home. Can he find a target? Oh, well done by Allison. Affected the spoil on Laverty. Ball at ground level. Boyd's in there. Was he taken high? I think he's going to get a free kick. No, it wasn't Boyd. It was Jace McQuaid. So McQuaid is going to receive the free kick. He's done a good job on Laverty this afternoon. Comes towards the broadcast side. Looking for Damon in a one-on-one. Well done there by Oscar Roberts. Takes the mark against the bigger opponent. Has to find a target here. He's going to go long. Inside 50. Probably not his best kick. There was plenty of space. Spills to Allison. Got a hand pass out there to Parnell. Now they go out wide. Nice pickup out there by Lockie O'Brien. He's got all the time in the world to find a teammate. Goes out wide. Looking for Murray. And might have gone out of bounds on the full. It's going to be a free kick to Jackson Clark. And it's on the centre wing on the far side of the ground as 57 plays 32 on the Wangaratta Bearings and Industrial Supply scoreboard.
0: Yep, so we've gone 11 minutes in this quarter and Wang haven't kicked a goal, and it's Delzotto's got the ball. He handballs across there to Hardy, who's played a great game for Hawks. He finds Damon, who's been another very good contributor. Hardy runs on, didn't get the handball. But Damon, he's got the ball. He's going to look for Hardy. He takes the mark. It was only about 15 metres, but it's been paid. So it's the Rovers in control at the moment. 8-9-57. Wang, 4-8-32. As Catapan's got the ball, he finds McCarthy, who's got it. So driving it up forward. Rovers in a good position. Christie gets the ball punched away, and Grossman does the correct thing and punches it through. But they're just, at the moment, the Rovers are doing all the attacking, and they're scoring. Haven't scored any more than one goal this quarter, but Wang a goalless as Grossman brings the ball back into play. It's an opportunity for Tilly. It goes to Ellis. Ellis kicks the ball up there at barrel torpedo into space. Clark can't keep it in play. At least it's set up a scoring opportunity on the far side if Wang are good enough to get it. So Wang's been a high-scoring team in the second half of the year, Nick, but today their forwards have been blanketed, and something's got to happen this quarter if they want to get back within two goals by three-quarter time, because I feel that Rovers are well in control.
5: Yeah, well, they haven't done themselves any favours. Neither ruckman won it down. There's going to be a free kick going the way of Matt Hayden. So he's going to get it for over the shoulder, I believe. Can he find a target inside 50? Goes into the pocket, looking for Tilly. Good punch away there by Ledger. And it's going to be a boundary throw-in. We're about 40 metres out from the Magpies' goal. They just don't look like scoring here, Gambo, and that's really worrying, because as soon as Rovers go the other way, they can find a score on the board. So Tilly won it down out of the ruck. Ball at ground level. Ball spills out at ground level. Well done by McLoonan. A kick off the ground there was by Melville. Goes to the top of the square. Is it going to be a Wang free kick? Or is it going to be a stoppage? It's going to be a stoppage. And we're 20 metres out from Wang's goal. As they go up, Damon won it down. Then tried to get a hand pass. He's wrapped up in a tackle. And the umpire says, give it to me. We're still 20 metres out from goal. As we approach 14 minutes here in the third quarter. 8-10-58 plays 4-8-38. Rovers in front. Damon again, as he's done all day, won it out of the ruck. Players try and spike it forward. Wrapped up in a tackle there was Mapleson. And we're still in the same spot. We'll have
6: update
5: a stoppage.
6: Update in the C-grade netball. Wang Maggie's 16. Rovers coming back 14.
0: Thanks, Reece. Doing great job with those score updates. It's been driven out there. And good mark has been taken for Wangaratta by Jet Roberts. He's probably a fraction far out from goal. But he's got good targets down there in Laverty, Young and Tilly. But they need a crumbing player with McQuaid and Ledger get the fist of the ball and punch it to the front. So we'll see what Jet Roberts can do, Nick.
5: Yeah, it's going to... Well, based on Wang's day, it's going to take his best effort from here, because he's have to kick it from just inside the arc of 50. He runs around the man on the mark, Roberts, and it's going to go to the top of the square. Is there going to be a free kick here? It might be. Is it going to be a Wangaratta free kick, or are we going to have a Rovers free kick at the top of the square? We'll just see what the umpire is going to do here. It's a 50-metre penalty. So,
4: well, Xavier Laverty's hit the deck. Jace McQuaid's just coming to do his rotation with Tom Boyd.
5: I reckon he's a bit groggy, Laverty. So it's a goal there to Roberts, and that's to Jet Roberts. And Wangaratta get a goal as we'll go back to the studio.
7: Canny Carrying Company, 2 Murrell Street, Wangaratta, with over 120 years in the transportation industry, are proud to announce that their storage and distribution centre in Shanley Street is now open. Canny Carrying Company, there when it counts. Station sponsors.
0: A goal from a 50-metre penalty given away by the Rovers. It looks like Laverty was dealt with and McQuaid gave it away. Based on the fact that Roberts kicked it, that's given Wang a little bit of a glimmer of hope, but they need to get goals from other ways apart from 50-metre penalties. So it's going to be an opportunity now for the Rovers to go forward. The player who kicks it forward is Paul, drives it up there. It's been punched down there. McMonagle's in good position for the Rovers. He can pick it up. It's about 15 metres out from the Hawks' goal, and it will be a ball up. So score check is Wang Rovers 8-10-58, Wang 5-8-38 on Wang Bearing scoreboard.
5: So it was one down by Christie out of the ruck. The umpire circles and says, give it to me, as we're about 25 metres out from the Rovers' goal. As Christie goes up against Knowles, Christie won it down. He had the height advantage. Ball at ground level. Jackson Hewitt tried to pick it up, had to lay the role of tackler. Is that going to be holding the ball? No, the umpire said it's gone across the boundary first, so it'll be tossed back in. We're right on the arc of 50 here, the forward line for the Wangaratta Rovers. What can the Maggies do to try and get themselves back into the game? They just are struggling to put any dominance on the scoreboard, as Damon had a shot out of goal out of the ruck, and it's only just gone through for a minor score. So 8-11-59 plays 5-8-38. It's a margin of 21 points at the 17.5-minute mark here of the third quarter, as Barrett brings it back in, finds Hewitt. Geez, made him work for it.
0: Yeah, once again, there's no 50-metre penalty. It's happened all day where the player has marked the ball, he's been pushed or knocked over, but then at least the umpires have been consistent.
5: So it's been kicked forward by Jackson Hewitt in a contest. Good mark taken there by Oscar Roberts. Goes into the middle of the ground. It's a risky kick. It's been marked, though, by Schulte. And Schulte will hand pass it over the top to Murray. Murray will send it long back inside 50, looking for a target. Oh, good mark. Good mark taken in the pocket there. Was it by Lockie McCartney?
4: Yep, spot on.
5: Fantastic mark about 40 metres out from goal. He is right. He's deep in the left forward pocket. It is favourable for a right footer, but it's going to take his best effort from there. That was a fantastic grab by Lockie McCartney.
4: He'll be happy to melt 30 seconds off, and then when the margin's, you know, 19 points, or 21 points, sorry, he'll be happy to take the time and then see if he can slot this through.
5: So Lockie McCartney runs around from 40 metres out. Goal umpire does not move. Lockie McCartney's got his first goal, and the Wangaratta Rovers are out to a 27-point lead here in the third quarter of the 2026 Ovens and Murray Grand Final. And I think it's really worrying signs now for Wangambo, because they just don't look like they're going to score enough goals to win the game.
0: Well, when you haven't got winning forwards, it's hard to make a comeback, and that's the issue for Wang at the moment. Like, the only forward who's looked damaging is Jackson Clark when he's been there, but at the moment, like, the Wangaratta, they're in the second half of the year been a side that's been scoring heavily, but today, like, the Rovers have nullified their scoring, and it started all from the middle where Damon, he's
5: final, and I think it's really worrying signs now for Wangambo, because they just don't look like they're going to score enough goals to win the game.
0: Well, when you haven't got winning forwards, it's hard to make a comeback, and that's the issue for Wang at the moment. Like, the only forward who's looked damaging is Jackson Clark when he's been there, but at the moment, like, the Wangaratta, they're in the second half of the year been a side that's been scoring heavily, but today, like, the Rovers have nullified their scoring, and it started all from the middle where Damon, he's been well on top in the ruck against Knowles.
5: Mm. And he's won another tap down. Young got a kick, was just about 2.5 metres. Nice work by Stevens. Got a hand pass over the top there to Knowles, who kicks it inside 50. Spills to Laverty. Tried to get around McQuaid. Has he been taken high? No, he's been pinholding the ball. He must have ducked his head. And the umpire said, that's your prior opportunity. And well done again by Jace McQuaid. He's done a fantastic... is it Joel Smith, actually? Is it
4: Joel Smith?
5: Yeah, it was Smith, who'd done a good job there. And he's been rewarded with a free kick, but his kick's a poor one. It's been marked by Matty Hayden.
0: So a chance for Hayden to drive the ball back in. Repeat entries for Wang. That's Lavery's in the contest. Didn't get the mark. It's going to be an opportunity now for... kick to Wang.
5: Good forward pressure there.
0: Yeah, that's what they needed. And it's going to be Melville, is it?
5: It is.
0: Yep, he's got the free kick. He's been probably their best player today. And he's got the ball. He's kicked one goal a day. And he's about 40 metres out from straight in front, kicking to Urana Road in. So Brad Melville, a very talented all-round sportsman, played a lot of cricket as well as football, played for Melbourne in the Premier League, and played for Wang Magpies in the Wangaratta District Comp. But anyway, his kick for goal is the most important thing now. Kicking now for goal. His kick looks pretty good, and that's kept them in the game. It's 9-11 Rovers, 6-8 Wang on the Wang Bearing scoreboard.
8: 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We'll go out on a limb for you.
5: Back to you. Yeah. So it was one down by Christie, and then cleared out of the middle there by Thompson. His kick hasn't been marked. It's a stoppage at half forward for the Wangaratta Rovers.
6: Sea Grade Netball 18-17 in favour of the Wang Maggies over the Rovers so far, half time.

0: So taken here by Stevens. Goes out wide, looking for a teammate. Oh, Harry Hewitt, he's had a stinker of a day. Dropped the mark. Boyd's hand pass went to Christie. No, now goes out wide. Kicked up to half forward there by O'Brien. Ball at ground level. Catapan does well to get a hand pass to McCartney. His kick was smothered. Under pressure here, the Wang defence. Oh, players go in hard. And the umpire's picked out a free kick for legging. And we'll see which way he's going to point. It's going to go the Wanger out of Magpies.
1: Jet Roberts.
0: Yep. He's played an all right. Was to Stevens, actually. Who hand passed to Jet Roberts. Roberts goes up to centre wing looking for a target. Both players holding. The umpire's going to award it the way of the Wangaratta Rovers. I thought it might have gone the way of Laverty. I thought he might have been held first in that contest. And it's going to be there to Paul, who's going to drive it up to half forward. It's off hands. It spills there to... Wilson? He's kicked there. It's taken by Lockie McCartney. Got a hand pass just in the nick of time. Over the top there to his teammate in Booth, who had a shot at goal, and he's missed.
2: So, yeah, Rovers have had chances this quarter to really nail this game. If they were 12-9 instead of 9-12, it would be game over, I reckon, because Wang's not playing well. But
0: 2-5,
2: last few minutes of this quarter now is vital, both sides. Rovers can put themselves a 4+ up. Wang can get the margin back to 2 goals. As it's been, Mapleson handballs across to his teammate in Stevens. He's been fairly quiet today, and he's kicked it up there looking for a teammate. Yeah, good play by McQuaid. Laverty went to ground, and it's going to be a free kick to...
0: Well, Murray can try and plead his case there, but he definitely disposed of Laverty in the wrong way there.
2: So anyway... Xavier Laverty spent a fair bit of time playing VFL for Collingwood this year, and he's got an opportunity to kick his first goal for the grand final.
3: He's pleading his case and his backpack, but he's not going to get anywhere. No. He's got his head in his hands, Sam. He can't believe it.
2: Yep. So Laverty, he's kicking from 45 metres out from goal. His kick has gone to the left, and it is 1 point.
0: Jeepers.
3: Said Nick, set shot kicking today has been very, very poor. They've missed that many opportunities.
2: Well, both teams have. 9-12, 66 Rovers to Wang, 6-9, 45.
3: And remembering that the Rovers kept Wangaratta to 6 goals in last year's grand final. So they smothered them last year, and they've kept them to 6 and not far short of three-quarter time now.
2: Yep, so it's Allison. He usually kicks the ball in very well, and then he runs on, takes the hand pass.
0: So... he has got the kick-in duties here, Allison. Happy to go short. Oh, yeah, made a mess of it. Got it to Hardy on the half volley. Hand passes back to Allison. He's kicking to the pocket, finds Smith. Smith in the left-back pocket. Comes towards the broadcast side. High up and under ball. Oh, up went McCartney. Bit unrealistic, but it's been paid a mark to Tyson Young. He's had his probably worst game of footy I've seen in a long time, Tyson Young. Kicks it inside 50. It's a 3-on-1. Laverty couldn't take the mark. Spills to McLoonan. There's a goal for Wang. Desperate for one. And you can hear their supporters making a bit of noise. They haven't had the best day here, Wang. But they're still within touching distance. And it was a nice goal there to McLoonan, Gambo.
2: It was. He was in the correct spot, front and square of the pack, and kicked it nicely on the right foot. But Rovers haven't quite put Wang away. And that was a good mark by Young. He's got an opportunity now to really have an impact on this game. If they're going to win the game, I reckon he's got to have a big last quarter. Mm. I'll make that statement now, because he's the type of player that can really just put 10 minutes of really powerful football.
1: Carrick.
2: So middle of the ground, Damon gets a handball out then, and it's across there to Murray. Murray kicks the ball up the forward line, and it's Barrett. That has to be paid a mark. He's got it.
3: That's a fantastic contested mark by Barrett.
2: It is.
0: He's been one of Wang's better players today, Barrett.
2: It's been very rare to see Knowles actually beaten, in the sense that Damon's grabbed the ball out of the air, got a handball or kick away. It's an opportunity now for Ellis. He's got to get a hand at, well, three-quarter time. And it is 9-12, 66, the Rovers. Wang 7-9, 51 on the Wang Bearings scoreboard. Goal kickers for the Rovers. 2 goals to Dylan Wilson and singles to McCartney, Booth, Christie, Damon, Hardy, Catapan and Del Zotto. And Wangaratta 2 each to Melville, Clark Anne McLernan, and one to Jet Roberts. Back shortly.
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0: Welcome back to the Lavington Sports Ground. It's the 2026 Ovens and Murray Senior Grand Final here, and the Wangaratta Rovers on the Wangaratta and Bearings Industrial Supply scoreboard have a 15-point lead at the final break. So Wangaratta still within touching distance of the Wangaratta Rovers, and still got a bit of work to do to get themselves back into the game. But a bit of a poor quarter from both sides, I reckon. The Wangaratta Rovers kicked 2 goals, 5. So, you know, they could have the game dead and buried at the three-quarter time break, but a bit of poor kicking on their side of things is keeping the Wangaratta Magpies within touching distance. Wangaratta were pretty efficient in that quarter. They kicked 3 goals, 2, but unfortunately their entries inside 50 just can't seem to find a target. And when they do get opportunities, the Wangaratta Rovers defence have played fantastic. But all their defenders have done their role this afternoon to this point. In Parnell, McQuaid, Boyd, you know, Ledger's done a fantastic job. We probably haven't called his name too many times, but I think if we don't call his name too many times, that it means he's doing a reasonably good job.
9: He's doing a good job.
0: So, it's all, the ball's in Wangaratta's court here for the final quarter. What can they do in order to get themselves within, not only draw level with the Wangaratta Rovers, but also get in front? We've got some news on our listening count. So we've, on our online listeners, we've had as many as 513 at one point listening. So thank you to everyone that's tuned in, not only on the live stream, but also on the radio as well. It's fantastic to have everyone listening to our coverage. And we've got Richard at ground level, and you've been in the Wangaratta huddle.
3: Yeah, and they've had a look at the Rovers boys all getting their rub downs on the line on the ground, really struggling. They reckon they got the legs. They reckon they've got the intent and the legs, but they've got to, Jason Heatley said, you've got to have intent, but you've got to have composure. We can't be scattered with how we do it. We've got to control the ball. He's signalled out the fact that in that quarter, they lost the tackle count 16-7. So he said he is going to demand big individual efforts from his entire group. They believe they've got the legs. They believe they can come over the top. And he just says this is where your footy career is at. But you respond on a day like today.
9: Yes, and for the Rovers, well, it was Allison initially in the huddle that was quite vocal, just saying, we can do this. We can crack in. Let's don't give him an inch. And then Sam Murray basically impassionately pleaded, it's 25 more minutes. We have got the legs. They might be hurting. We might be hurting, but they're hurting more. This is going to be a fantastic quarter, guys.
3: And the structural move from Jason Heatley is to put Grossman up onto the wing.
0: And with thanks to Kalara Group, accountants and financial planners, some quick stats with Nat.
10: Yeah, Brad Millwall 18, Sam Murray 19. Back to Nick.
0: So players in position
3: And C-grade netball, Wangaratta 24, Rovers 21.
0: So players in position here. The umpire is going to hold the ball aloft. So final quarter to get underway. What can the Wangaratta Magpies do to respond? Knowles won the first tap down. Picked up by Melville. Tried to get

0: to force the halved contest. And we're in the middle of the ground still here. Another stoppage. Knowles up against Damon. Damon wins it down. Tried to get a kick away. Picked up there by Stevens. Got it over the top to Clark. Clark's hand pass, though, was chopped off. Advantage paid to O'Brien, who kicks it inside 50. Di Sebastiano might have been held. Wasn't paid a free kick. Well done there by Smart. Goes out wide with a kick. Does it stay in play? No, it doesn't. It's gone out of bounds on the full. And it's going to be Jai Delzotto who's going to bring the ball back in play.
1: The other thing, too, guys, is I firmly believe it's only three rotations on the Rovers bench. I think Dylan Wilson, he will be a break only in case of emergency. I think he's just about done.
0: Thanks, Richard.
2: Yep, so Delzotto's kick. Schulte's got an opportunity now to Christie. Handballs it across there to Catapan. He's going to have a shot. Murray's in the goal square. Kick the goal. And that's going to be hard for Wang now. Sam Murray's kicked the opening goal of the last quarter. And the Rovers increase their lead. 10-12-72 to Wang 7-9-51 on the Wang Bearing scoreboard.
0: Yeah, well, it's the goal that the Wangaratta Magpies didn't want to start the final quarter. As you said, you know, the margin goes now out to 21 points, and they've got a bit of work to do here, the Maggies. It was they had the centre clearance. They just weren't able to get their hands on the footy. And as you do, when you turn the ball over against a good Rover side, they're going to hurt you going the other way.
2: So middle of the ground, Damon up against Noel. Damon wins the hit-up. He's been dominant there. Thompson across there to Murray. Kicks it up there, the half forward line. It's an opportunity now for Scholey across here to O'Brien. His left foot kick is going to come round. It might even be a goal. It is! That's the goal of the day. And Wangaratta Rovers have got one hand on the cup now. 11-13-79 to Wang 7-8-50 on the Wang Bearing scoreboard.
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1: Lockie O'Brien was on the bench during the third quarter, imploring that if he's screaming for it, give him the ball. He just shows what he can do it if you do.
0: So Damon won it down. Sharrett kicks it inside 50. Punched away by McQuaid. It's a foot race. Who's going to get there first? Laverty said, I'm going to try and get there before everyone else. And the ball goes across the boundary. There's still a bit of feeling in the game here. And no surprise that Laverty's involved. The umpire throws the ball back in. Knowles wins it out of the ruck. Gets a hand pass over the top there to Clark, who hand passes over the top there to Stevens. He goes this way, that way, back to Clark. Now Clark had to try and dispose of it. He got it to Sharrock. Sharrock has a shot at goal, but he's found Laverty. Laverty's taken the mark in the left forward pocket. He's about 15 metres out, but he's on a bad angle for a left footer. And he has not kicked a goal so far today, but he has now. There's still a heartbeat in the Wang side, and the margin is back to 21 points on the Wangaratta Bearings and Industrial Supply scoreboard.
4: You're right. Are we going for Nabo, Cappy?
5: Mm-hmm.
4: No. So it's...
6: No.
4: That's right. Yep. That's okay. So it's Wangaratta leads by 22... No, the Rovers are 22 points up. So Wang, they desperately needed that goal. So we've got goals early in the last quarter. We've had 4 minutes in the final term. We've had three goals, two to the Rovers and one to Wang. It's middle of the ground, Damon and Knowles. Knowles probably got that one, but Murray takes it away. Kicks it up there, the forward on for the Rovers. Barrett has got the opportunity to clear the ball for Wang. He's going to kick the ball in the middle of the ground, looking for a teammate, and Sharrock's got it. He's got the ball, kicks it up there, looking for Knowles, who's got a play on, and that's going to kick it towards the goal square. Young's in position, but a bit of play by Ledger. Young kicks it there, and McLuhan's kick off the ground has gone through for a point. So it is a good ball movement then by Wang, but the Rovers still lead 79-58 on the Wang Bearing scoreboard as Allison will bring the ball back into play. And we've gone 5 minutes in the last quarter. And it's Allison kicking in from the grandstand end. He's kicked the ball in now, trying to get the advantage for his team. Damon's in good position. He outbodies Knowles too easily then.

0: He's had the great game today, Damon, and has kicked to McCartney, who's played well, marked in front of boarding on, and he's got the ball. Rovers have just responded every time Wang have looked like getting close. McCartney kicks the ball up there, looking for a teammate. It's going to be an opportunity now for Wang to go through Smart. And he's found Melville, who's marked the ball.
1: Should be 50.
0: But they didn't play 50. They haven't played 50 all day.
2: So anyway,
0: it's been marked on the far side of the ground for Wang by Oscar Roberts. He gets it across there to Ellis, who drives the ball forward, looking for a teammate. Punched away from Tilly. McCartney takes him. So McCarthy has been taken high, and it will be a ball up, unless it's a free kick. It is a free kick that's been correctly paid. Just got to see what the umpire does. He did single. Yep, it's a free kick to Alex McCarthy, who's driven the ball, and he's found his teammate, Sam Murray, deep in defence, going to clear the ball with his left foot.
3: So Murray will come towards the broadcast side. Probably not his best kick. Just happy to kick for touch in the end there, Murray, and why not when your team's up by 21 points as they are. They're still not home and hosed yet, the Wang Rovers. There's still a pulse here for the Maggies. If they can get the next goal, Damon wins it down. He was up against Hayden. Ball at ground level. Does it spill out? The umpire says no. And it's going to be a ball up right on the arc of 50, favouring the Wangaratta Magpies. So Damon wins it out of the ruck. He's been dominant all day, Ed Damon. Close to the boundary. Can Ellis keep it in? He's unable to do so. And it's gone across the line. So we're just to the right of centre wing here on the broadcast side of the ground. Margin is 21.79, plays 58 on the Wangaratta Bearings and Industrial Supply scoreboard. The umpire tosses the ball back in. Neither ruckman got a clear dominance out of the ruck there. There's a bit of holding going on. Which way is he going to point? It's going the way of Sharrock. Sharrock plays on immediately. He'll look to switch the play. Goes to the 50-metre arc looking for Grossman. Good punch away there by Del Zotto. Then it's a foot race. Both players push each other off the ball. Then the cavalry arrive to help. Smith's in there. It's going to be a Rovers free kick.
1: What for?
3: Wow, I'm not too sure what that was actually for. The umpire's paid holding the ball.
0: So it's a...
4: To Joel Smith.
0: Yep. So he's got the ball on the far side of the ground. Joel Smith kicks it up there. Boarding on, punches it down. Lavery gets a handball across to Sharrock, who kicks the ball up. And Melville... could have got a free kick, but didn't get one, as it's going to be a ball up on the far side of the ground. So Rovers, 11-13-79.
5: Wang Maggies, 27. Rovers, 26.
0: Gee, that's a close one. So closer than the football with the Rovers, 11-13 to Wang, 8-10. As Rovers going for their third premiership in a row, and it's going to be an opportunity now for the Rovers to drop. No, the umpire has signalled a free to Wang on the far side of the ground. And is it boarding on? Got the ball. Grossman couldn't mark the ball. Going to be an opportunity now for Melville. Right foot, drop punt, kicks for goal. Looks like it's just missed to the left. And it is 1 point. So it's a 20-point lead to the Wangaratta Rovers. 11-13-79. Wang 8-11-59. Melville's been their best player today, Nick.
2: Yeah, along with Barrett.
3: Yeah. Melville and Barrett definitely the two best for Wang. So Murray, he'll kick the ball back in. Does he go towards the outside? It's a downfield free kick. It's against Laverty.
2: Oh, no.
0: Well, I mean, it's a free kick that you sort of can't afford to give away.
3: So it's 50 metres against Laverty. So Murray takes the advantage, runs through the middle of the Lavvy sports ground. He kicks a poor one. He's kicked it straight there to Jackson Hewitt, who finds Clark. Hand passes over the top there to Sharrock. Sharrock unloads from 50. No one in the goal square. It's just missed. It's a minor score. They're just starting to pepper the goals a little bit here. The Wang Maggies with repeat inside 50s.
0: It was good ball movement as Allison brings the ball back into play and he found Hardy alone and unattended on the far side of the ground.
3: Yeah, they got a man up here, Wang.
0: So it's a 19-point lead to the Rovers as it's been picked up then by Del Zotto.
4: It was one of his criticisms three-quarter time that they just haven't held any forward 50 pressure all game.
3: No.
0: So it's going to be kicked up there to the wing. Damon's in good position, punched away by Hayden, and it's got the ball out of bounds on the far side of the ground with the Rovers 79, Wang 60 on the Wang Bearing scoreboard, and we have gone 10 minutes in the last term.
4: Devon All in the C-grade netball.
3: So it's going to be tossed back into play here. Centre wing on the far side of the ground. Damon up against Hayden. Damon won it down. Ball at ground level. Kick forward there, was it by Grossman. Hand pass got there by Clark. Goes into the middle of the ground. It's picked up there by, is it by Sharrock? He kicks it up to half forward. It's been taken here by McLoon, and he's 55 metres out looking for Young. It spills out the back. Parnell's going to get there first. Can he pick it up cleanly? He does. He got a kick away, but it wasn't the required 15 as Kennett picked it up. Lavney tried to milk the free kick, and the umpires paid it. Well, he dropped the knees there, Lavity. He knew the contact was going to come. But I reckon
4: half a dozen times today he's tried to change direction other than just instinctively going towards goal.
3: Yep.
4: And I reckon that's the first one he's won. I reckon he's been penalised or lost possession of the ball five times out of that six.
3: As I said, there's a couple of times where he's been pin-holding the ball that I don't think he's actually had the prior opportunity that they think he's had. As Lavity from 45 metres out, and the kick goes to the left-hand side. It's not even going to register a score, I don't think, as it's going to be a boundary throw-in on the left behind post. So the ruckmen are going to do battle. Hayden tries to take front position, wins it down. McCarthy on all fours. Can he get it out? Ball does spill out. Picked up there by Bordignon. Kick it goal there by Mapleson. And Wangaratta, there is still a heartbeat here at the Lavington Sports Ground. They've still got a bit of work to do. And we'll go back to the studio.
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2: Got momentum.
0: So it's the middle of the ground now with the score check. Wang Rovers 11-13-79, Wang 9-12-66 on the Wang Bearings scoreboard. And we have gone 13 minutes in the last quarter. So we've had a few goals kicked in this quarter. So far, the Rovers have kicked two and Wang have kicked two. But it's Sharrock in the middle of the ground. He's wrapped up in a tackle.
2: He's tipped it.
0: So it's going to be Damon for the Rovers up against Hayden for Wang. Hayden probably got the hit out. There's going to be an opportunity now for Kennett to cross there to Jackson Hewitt. Kicks it up there. Allison's underneath it, picked up by Thompson for the Rovers. Drives up there, the half-forward line. Who can get the ball in this situation? It's an opportunity now for Schulte. Across there to Filo. Filo will have a shot for goal. And if he kicks it, we'll know about it. Deesa Mistiano, I reckon that's a goal. That's a goal. Filo, he certainly run around and let the people know on the far side of the ground. And Wang Rovers have kicked the goal. It's going to make it hard for Wang. 12-13-85 to 9-12-66.
4: I said to Sam Murray during the year, is there one man that you wouldn't want to have? He's the guy that in the fourth quarter can just win a goal for you. And every time he does this, he raises the crowd with him. Like, I mean, that's the benefit of having an experienced player like him. He may have only had 15 touches for the game. But
2: not that many.
4: But it's that impact he has late in games, which just all of a sudden, it's 19 points. It's a four-score game for the Magpies.
3: So neither ruckman won it down. The umpire's picked out a free kick. The non-officiating umpire. It's going to be a Wang free kick going the way of Clark here. So Clark in the middle of the ground. He's just going to pump it long. Inside 50. Looking for a target. It spills out the back. Here's Tyson Young. Hasn't had a lot of influence. And Tom Boyd. Jeez, he's marked that just outside the square.
4: And that is equally as spectacular.
3: Would have been a certain goal.
0: Well, the question is, why didn't Tyson Young kick the ball?
4: Hang on. They must have said that he's juggled the mark, and then they've actually called it as a behind. Wow. That's been given as a behind to the Wangaratta Magpies.
3: I thought he actually had control of that before he went across the line.
0: Yeah, but Tyson Young had an opportunity to kick the ball at goalpost height.
3: Yep.
0: Anyway, it's a missed opportunity, and that's a good play.
4: The ball on the far wing.
0: Yep, so it's going to be an opportunity for O'Brien. He's going to come around the left foot. Kicks it up there, looking for a teammate. And the Rovers have got control of the play now because Booth has got it. Booth handballs across there to O'Brien, who's played a great game. Kicks it up there, and Barrett, who's played well for Wang. Handballs across there to Harry Hewitt. He handballs it back to a teammate in Smart. He's going to be kicked up there, looking for a teammate. But Parnell's in good position. He taps it across there to Thompson. That's good play. And McCarthy has marked the ball in front of the commentary box wing. So he's got the ball. Score check is Wang Rovers 12-13-85, Wang 9-13-67 on the Wang Bearing scoreboard as McCarthy kicks the ball back in up towards the half forward line. It's an opportunity now for Schulte to Lockie McCartney. Gets a handball back there to Schulte. Across there to Hardy. He's going to kick the ball up towards the forward line for the Rovers. Christie's in good position up against his opponent. It's picked up by Jet Roberts. It's going to be a desperate defence for Wang trying to get the ball out. It's a three-goal lead to the Rovers, and it's going to be a ball up about 25 metres out from the Hawks' goal.
4: In the C-grade netball, Rovers have come from two goals down now to lead by two goals, 31-29.
3: So Knowles won it down to Hayden. Hayden hand passed it to Sharrock. Now they look to clear out of defence, the Maggies. One-on-one contest. Oh, Laverty might have had a bit of his jumper held. He's taken the mark anyway. Look to the... into the middle. Finds Harry Hewitt, who drives it inside 50. Looking for Young up against Ledger. And the boundary wins out. They just... Laverty just didn't move the ball quick enough then.
0: Well, once again, he was handled after he took the mark, but there was no 50-metre penalty.
4: Jace McQuaid is cramping badly here. He is really doing everything he can to try and get back on the ground.
3: So it'll be a boundary throw in, 45 metres out from the Maggies' goal. Damon wins it down. Delzotto on his own. Fast hands over the top to Parnell, who has a running bounce, has two, has three. He runs out wide, has four. Then he'll kick it over the top just to maintain possession. Finds O'Brien. Just to the right of centre wing on the far side of the ground. He kicks into the middle of the ground. Mark's been taken by Delzotto. Now he shows a bit of toe as he kicks it long. Inside 50, looking for Philo. But Jet Roberts does a good job. Plays on. Has two running bounces. Has three running bounces. Has four. Now he has five. Has nothing to kick to. There's six running bounces for Jet Roberts. Put that on your stats, Nat, as it's been marked here by Oscar Roberts.
2: Brother.
3: And it just looks like that Wang might be starting to run out of legs here. The hot weather's just taken its toll, and a poor kick in the end by Roberts has been marked by Damon, and he goes backwards and finds Parnell.
0: Damon's played a great game today.
3: He has played well.
0: Got to be in contention for the Ditch Simpson medal.
3: Yep. So Parnell's kick has gone across the boundary, and it'll be a boundary throw-in.
4: A bit lazy on the kick part there, Parnell, to Murray.
3: Yeah.
4: And Clark managed to spoil. I think Murray's just said, mate, you've got to have a bit of intent if you're going to do this.
2: Oh, dear.
0: So anyway, it's a three-goal lead to the Rovers, and we've gone 18 minutes in the last quarter. Damon gets a hit out, but picked up by the Wangaratta player in Sharrock. Across there to Stevens, kicks it up there, but it's going to be marked by Thompson. So hasn't had a great game today, Joel Stephen. I think Parnell might be the player that's happiest going back on that flight to Darwin.
3: I hope they're not sitting next to each other on the same flight.
0: Yeah, well, it's Thompson kicks the ball up there looking for a teammate. It's Damon in great position. He's definitely contender for the Oak FM player of the day. Ed Damon playing a great game for his club today. Kicks it up there to Christie, and he's marked the ball. The big blokes are combining well for the Rovers now. They're going to look to just kick it to McCarthy, who's played well today. He's going to kick the ball. He gets 30 metres, and he's found a teammate in Schulte. He kicks the ball up to the forward line under pressure of the Wang defence, and it's going to be almost a mark for the Rovers. It is. And that was good ball movement. It all started with Ed Damon taking a strong mark there, and Rovers have got a mark from Tom Boyd about 20 metres out at the most. He's probably going to be 15 metres when he kicks it. So Boyd going to kick for goal. He's going to pass it across there to a teammate in Hardy. Well, he's unselfish, but Hardy's in good position now because... And you get the feeling there's the air of resignation on the Wang players' face. A lot of heads are down, and they know that they're heading for a second successive loss in the grand final.
5: Guys, Damon has been absolutely colossal in this game. He's been so influential. This shot of goal is because of him.
0: Mm-hmm. So it's going to be Hardy having a shot for goal from 25 metres out from goal. He knows the importance of this kick. And he's going to be kicking for goal. Mitch Hardy has kicked for goal, and he's put it through. The Rovers, 13-13-91. Wang, 9-13-67. And that's on the Wang Bearing scoreboard.
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2: People are leaving.
4: Reckon we've got 5 minutes on the clock, boys. They've just given the signal down here on the benches.
3: So about, as you said, 5 minutes to go here in the final quarter. The Wangaratta Rovers are home and hose. They can't lose from here with that time to go. As it's going to be the ruck in the middle. Damon against Clark. Damon won it down. Here's Murray. The ball spills out. Ball at ground level. Hardy picks the ball up. And the umpire says we'll have a stoppage. We're just to the left of the centre square here, favouring the Rovers end. Give that one to Clark, who won it down. Ball at ground level. Thompson got a kick up to half forward. Nice pick up there by Thompson. Followed his own footy up. He's kicked it inside 50. And Lockie McCartney has taken the mark. And doesn't Charlie Thompson look excited about that?
4: And he doesn't normally get like that. That's meant a lot to him. Like, I mean, he is not that very emotive at all.
3: Well, I wonder whether he feels like he probably hasn't had his best day, Charlie Thompson. Like, he's had probably a fair bit of it, I reckon, Nat. He's probably had, what, 20-odd disposals?
2: 18.
4: So it could be 3 from 3 for the Rovers today. The C-grade have got out to a four-goal lead, 37-33.
3: Yes. It'll be a good night tonight at the Wangaratta Rovers ground if all three teams can get up. As Lockie McCartney from 45 metres out, gun barrel straight from Lockie McCartney, and he's got his second goal, and it's party time now for the Wangaratta Rovers. They're going to win the 2026 Ovens and Murray Senior flag as they look like the margin is going to blow out a bit further, Gambo.
0: Yeah, look, Rovers have responded every time Wang have challenged them today, and like it's just been a case of that they've learnt from the second semi-final loss, and Wang just haven't played their best football when it's counted. And unfortunately for Wang, it's going to be disappointing travelling back down the highway with the second successive grand final loss. But it's the way it goes. As Murray, he's got the ball out there. He's looking for a teammate on the far side of the ground. It's McCarthy has played well to Catapan. Back to O'Brien for the Hawks. Kicks it round on his right foot. And Ellis for Wang couldn't hold the mark. Young come in, he wasn't happy with the treatment. And I think Tyson Young, he's just lost his cool. Like it's a bit of an all-in over on their far side of the ground. And the crowd is going to get interested in this because it's really on. We'll see whether any players get sent off. But Sam Murray is just letting the Rovers support him.
3: 50 metre being paid.
0: So anyway... It's just what happens late in a grand final when you know that you're going to be on the losing side.
2: That's
3: still going.
0: So, it's going
2: yellow
0: to be...
2: card there, Nick.
0: We'll see what happens.
3: Been yet.
4: Well, the emergency umpire is out on the scene as well, trying to defuse it.
5: The coaches have also gone at each other from the Rovers side of the box to the Maggie side of the box too. It's on everywhere.
2: Oh, that's too rich.
0: So anyway, it's the score check is Wangaratta Rovers 14-13-97, Wang 9-13-67. So it's plenty of Rovers supporters on the far side of the ground.
2: There's a couple there.
0: Letting the Wang people know that, Wang Magpies players know that who's winning the game.
3: So there has been a yellow
4: there's
3: card.
4: There's a card.
3: There's
4: yep.
3: two. So there's both players being sent off. So it looks like Tyson Young's been sent off.
4: Kieran Parnell.
3: So both players have been sent off. So you go, Gambo.
0: So anyway, it's the Rovers now have got their third premiership in a row because they lead by 30 points and we've gone 24 minutes in the last quarter. So we'll just see what the... adjudication is now as Young comes off the ground. Parnell comes off the ground as well. So Young for Wangaratta and Parnell for the Rovers. So we've got the ball now. It's going to be kicked towards the Urana Road end and it looks like it's a Tom Boyd has got the ball. Who's got it?
4: Umpire's currently got the ball in the forward pocket for Rovers.
3: There's still something going on here by the looks of it.
4: I don't know if they're still working out.
3: I reckon there's still the umpire on the far side still writing in his book, so maybe they're still trying to sort the reports out.
4: And Xavier Ellison, as captain of the Rovers, has come in. Whether to clarify or remonstrate, I'm not sure, but remember we had that situation where where it was the boundary umpire that actually made the report.
2: Matt Kelly.
4: Against Matt Kelly. And that, yeah, so.
2: Anyhow, it's holding up proceedings.
0: Well, anyway, the thing is, the dying stage of the grand final, we've just got the Did Simpson Medal of Vote card here.
4: Four-goal lead to the Wang Rovers in the C-grade netball, 41, Wangaratta 37.
0: So it's going to be, the umpire now will just work out who gets the football. We've had a bit of a delay, but...
3: So now it's, so is it a Wang?
4: Now Wangaratta free kick.
2: They paid a 50-metre free kick to Rovers, and now they're bringing it up to the...
3: I'm confused.
0: So Fraser Ellis has got the ball now.
4: Yeah. Been a bit of a disappointing end to what's been a really good grand final with regards to the Rovers. And, you know, unfortunately, it's just held up the end of proceedings. But, yeah, leaves a bit of a bad taste in the mouth, actually.
3: So I don't even think the umpires have actually got an idea as to where this is going.
2: It's not good.
0: So it's a bit of confusion here, that's for sure, because the score check is Rovers 97, Wang 67. We're in the time on the last quarter. We've got the Did Simpson Medal vote card to work out. Richard, who's your best three players on the ground?
4: I've thought Damon's been excellent. He might win another one. I thought Hardy was very good early, but sort of faded out. It's a bit of a tough one because they've all been so consistent, the Rovers players. But at the moment, clearly Damon would be my best on ground.
0: Yeah, Reece, I'll get your view, best on the ground.
5: Yeah, I'm going to have to give it to Eddie Damon as well. He's just been colossal today.
0: Yep, Nat.
2: Yeah, Damon from Ed Murray and Hardy.
0: Yep, Nick.
3: Definitely Ed Damon. He's had dominance in the ruck.
0: And Hardy.
3: So ball's been kicked inside Wang's 50. A shot at goal here by Jackson Hewitt, and there's been a free kick paid, and no surprise, it's against Laverty, and it's going the way of, is it Lockie O'Brien there? No, it's Tom Boyd who might have...
4: Tom Boyd, who's been sore all year, boys, as you know, the foot...
3: Copped a knock in the back, I think, there, Tom Boyd. Or is it... Yeah, it's his back, so... Copped a nice corky, I think, in the contest there. So we're just waiting for the ball. I think it's been kicked over the...
4: We reckon on the boundary, they reckon still 4 minutes given the delay that we had. So dear. Still 4 minutes to go.
3: Jeepers, it's dragging out, isn't it? So it is going to be a free kick going the way of Tom Boyd. So we had to get a new Sharon. The other one's gone on the roof of the canteen.
0: Yep, yes, sir.
3: Yep, so... Boyd comes towards the broadcast side. Mark's been taken here by Grossman. Grossman now, he'll send it inside 50, and it's been marked by Murray. So Murray looks to find a teammate in O'Brien. O'Brien will just send it long down the line. They're out here. They've got numbers everywhere, the Rovers. Finds Schulte by foot, and then his kick is nice one to Will Christie, who's taken the mark about 48 metres.
4: It's a training drill at the WJ Finlay, boys.
3: He's going to go back and have a set shot, and the man on the mark will stand at about 48, so he's going to have to kick it from just outside the 50, you think, Will Christie.
5: 37-41 in favour of the Rovers over the Maggies in the netball. I've also got to give Sam Murray some plaudits. He's been huge today as well.
3: He has led by example, as all the midfielders have, I reckon. They've well and truly beaten Wang out of the middle today. As Christie, he'll kick it from... about 52 metres out by the time he kicks. Right foot kick on its way. It's not going to register a score unless someone takes a mark. It's going to be a free kick. Advantage paid here to Oscar Roberts. Hand passes there to Sharrock, who goes out wide, puts Barrett under pressure. Barrett got a hand pass away just, but it went to Delzotto. Delzotto from 45 metres out. He'll send it to the top of the square looking for Schulte. But well done there by Harry Smart. He's done a reasonably good job on Noah Schulte today. It's going to be brought back in here by Grossman. Found his teammate there in Smart, who finds a player in McLuden on in the middle of the ground. Finds Harry Hewitt. Hand passes over the top to Melville, who had a running bounce. Hand passed it to Tilly. He's 45 metres out. He'll sweep a hand pass back to Melville. Melville had to go backwards. Then he goes a left foot kick, looking for Jackson Hewitt. And he's going to get a free kick. He's two kicks from home here. Is he going to hand pass over the top to Mapleson? No, he decides not to. He's going to Chip it short. It's not the required 15 to Sharrick. Oh, he lost his footing. Got a hand pass over the top there to his teammate. Here's Bordignon from 45 metres out. Has a flying shot at goal. Goes to the top of the square and just dribbles through for a minor score. 9-14-68. The Magpies, they trail 14-14-98. It's a 30-point margin as we're in the 30th minute here of the final quarter. The Rovers have done what they needed to do today as Murray will bring the ball back into play.
0: Yeah, so Sam Murray, very proud coach tonight. He's won the battle, and for the second time in 3 years, the Rovers have lost the second semi-final by a bit of a margin and turned it around and won the grand final. So it just shows losing the second semi-final is not the end of the world, and the Rovers have done that a lot of times in their history, where premierships have been won after losing the second semi-final. So it's going to be Melville, Wang's best player today, I think, Nick?
3: I reckon, I wouldn't say he's been their best. He's definitely been in their best.
2: Yep. Him and Barrett, I think.
3: Yeah, definitely.
0: So
3: definitely
0: Melville's equal, kick for goal goes to the left. It's been punched through by Hardy, who's played a great game today in the top three, I reckon, and it's going to be a point. So it's 14-14-98, the Rovers. Wang, 9-15-69.
5: Full-time in the C-grade netball, and the Rovers held out Wangaratta 41-37.
0: Well, it's a big night at the Rovers ground tonight. It's kicked up then to, on the wing. An opportunity for Mick Monagall. He's got Boyd, who's got open territory now. If he can just kick the ball into space. He's got a teammate in Hardy who's run on well. He's got Christie over the top if he wants to go to him. Christie's marked the ball. He's going to play on and kick for goal, and that's rubbed salt in the wounds of Wang. 15-14, 104 the Rovers. Wang, 9-15-69 on the Wang Bearing scoreboard. That was too easy, Nick.
3: It was. We'll go.
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0: Yep. So it's the last goal was just Will Christie marked the ball. He slipped, but he still had time to get up on his feet and just kick the goal. So it's middle of the ground. Damon's played a great game for the Hawks today. Sharrick handballs across there to Stevens. He's going to have a shot. It's a bad kick. It just went out towards the boundary line. It went on the stat sheet, but like a 30-metre kick.
2: Ineffective.
0: It was, yeah. So it's been a...
2: A miserable day.
0: Well, I think it's going to be a long flight for him back to Darwin, Matt, because like he's come down the long way, but Parnell's going to have a more enjoyable flight, the two players who travel down from the Northern Territory. So it's going to be an opportunity for Allison. Picked up by Melville, been tackled by Del Zotto. And that's going to be a free kick to the Hawks. Good play by young Del Zotto. He's worked hard to get in this senior team, and he's got his reward. Kicks the ball down to his coach, Murray, who drops the mark, but still kicks it out there, looking for a teammate. It's Melville applies the tackle to Catapan when the dying stage of the game. It's just a matter of now when the siren goes, with Wangaratta Rovers winning their third premiership in a row. So it's a 35-point lead to the Hawks, 104-69. And we mentioned you need to kick more than 90 points to win the game. So Philo got one bounce. Going to drive the ball up there, the forward line. He's got another player on his own who drops the mark.
3: Schulte.
0: It's going to McMonagall back to Costa Philo. If he can pick it up, he'll try and have a shot for goal. He doesn't. He's been picked up for Wang. And it goes over there to Harry Hewitt, who's returned to the senior side today, but hasn't had a great game. Back there to Harry Hewitt. He's going to kick the ball up there, looking for a teammate. He's found McLernan, who's marked the ball on the forward of the centre. Kicks it up there, the forward line. And looking for a teammate, Del Zotto for the Rovers. He handballs it away. As a siren sounds, Wangaratta Rovers are premiers for 2026. 15-14, 104 to Wang, 9-15, 69.

0: So the Wangaratta Rovers have dominated the 2026 Ovens and Murray Senior Grand Final. They've won the game 15-14-104 to Wangaratta 9-15-69. Goal kickers for the Wang Rovers, two each to McCartney, Wilson, Christie and to Hardy. Singles to Booth, O'Brien, Philo, Damon, Murray, Catapan and Del Zotto. For Wangaratta, there was two goals each to Clark, Melville and McLoonan. Singles to Mapleson and Roberts. So the Wangaratta Rovers, too good on the day here, as they have won the game in that pretty convincing fashion, Gambo.
1: Yeah, and the official crowd numbers today, 6,673. So that's the figure that's given out by the O&M.
2: That's pretty poor, actually, Gambo, for an O&M grand final.
1: Yeah, so it's the way it is. And we always thought we might be battling to get 8,000, but it's been a victory for the Wangaratta Rovers, 15-14-104. And they control proceedings really from the start. Now, with the first quarter, they put scoreboard pressure on Wang. And really, Wang were in a position they haven't been in all year where they had to play catch-up football, and they weren't good enough, Nick. And I think that's the biggest thing that Wang, that when they analysed the result, that they didn't have enough players stand up at vital stages. And Wang have been playing outstanding football in the second half of the year, and they've been the highest scoring team. But in the end, they've come up runners-up for the second year in a row, and it'll be a bitter pill to swallow for Wang, because you've got Jason Heatley. He's finishing up as a coach. He's done a terrific job, but just hasn't been able to get the result today. And Wang Rovers, full credit to them. They've been much better on the day, and they've shown for the second time in 3 years that losing the second semi-final, you can turn things around by winning the preliminary final and then having a win in the grand final. So they were well led today by Ed Damon, who's been outstanding since he returned to the club a couple of years ago, and he was my pick for best on the ground. Then Mitch Hardy's been a terrific recruit. Sam Murray leads well by example. Lockie O'Brien's been a very good player for them. And overall, they've just got contributions from so many players today, like Lockie McCartney kicked a couple of vital goals and put a lot of pressure on. Young Del Zotto played well. Alex McCarthy's become a very good player. Charles Ledger in defence did really well. Jace McQuaid had the better of Xavier Laverty. He's shown that...
3: Are you there, fellas?
1: How well he can play, but we've got Richard down at ground level.
3: Yeah. Hey, Jai. I've got Jai Del Zotto. Jai. 15 games in the seniors last year. Missed your opportunity at the end of it. Worked your way back in. Man, you're a premiership player for the Wangaratta Rovers. Congratulations.
4: Thank you. I don't know what to say. It's so surreal.
3: Well, look, when I've interviewed the young guys here in this club, one of the things when I ask them is, how did you get to here? How did you find the work rate? They talk about Sam's belief in young players. So tell me about your relationship with him and what he's done to help you get over that adversary last year to become once again, you're going to have your picture on one of those photos in the foyer of the club. Tell me about it.
4: Oh, Sam's incredible. He's shown a massive amount of belief in me. I've had my fair share of setbacks, of course, but he's helped me put goals in place to improve my footy game by game, and that's all I've gone into each game of the season, whether it's in the twos or the ones. I've just tried to keep building on my footy. As everyone knows, I've had I'm very fresh to footy, and I haven't played many games, but yeah, the belief that the coaching staff, Buffin, Ash, Kyle, Reg, all of them, Baz Sullivan, it's been amazing. They've helped me along every step of the way.
3: Your evolution and how you've grown in the last 4 weeks has been amazing. You're a credit to this club and you're a credit to yourself. Congratulations. Go and soak it all up, mate. Well done.
4: Thank you. Appreciate it.
3: Good on you, mate. Thank you. Jai Del Zotto.
1: Thanks, Richard. And down there with Reece at ground level trying to get some interviews, which is really good. So we would like to mention that... Wangaratta Rovers, their third premiership in a row, and congratulations on the terrific win today over Wang by 35 points. Back shortly.
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1: 15 minutes.
3: Just how long with the ad?
1: About a minute. Yep. Back. We're back now. So we've got Richard Hayward down at ground level with Reece Livermore looking to catch up with players. And Richard, you've got a player who's been a big part of the Wangaratta Rovers win today.
3: I've seen you banged up. I've seen you taped up. I've seen, when it comes to the, you must be pretty, pretty confident. But, mate, you're colossal today. And you can just see the feeling within this group that they're creating something really special.
8: Yeah, no, I think the boys came into the game with a lot of belief and we were confident in our ability. I think they're showing 2 weeks ago. Probably it wasn't a great representation of how we want to play. And, we worked on a couple of things and the boys came out very confident.
3: But Sam was excellent on Thursday when he talked about, we don't worry about the past, we look at the future. This is a different game, different opposition, a different scenario. How did you, it's been, not to discount the physical preparation these guys have had to put in just to get on the park in the last 4 weeks. Tell us about just the steely resolve you guys have had just to get to here and then put on your best performance.
8: Yeah, it's definitely been a different journey. Muzz always talks about it throughout the year as our journey, and obviously we didn't finish on top, and it wasn't as easy as last year. And I think the boys, to be honest, enjoyed it a lot more. I think we had our backs against the wall, and they enjoyed the challenge, and they're all up for the fight. So,
9: and given how hot it was, how did you sort when you're getting into that third quarter sort of period? How do you keep going? Where do you find that endeavour to keep going in that kind of weather?
8: Just Muzz spoke to the group at three-quarter time and just said there's 30 more minutes of footy left for the year. So, yeah.
3: When he's up and about, but she's in for three.
8: Yeah, I think when you look at it like that, 30 more minutes left for footy of the year, everyone finds something extra to put forward. And I couldn't have asked any more of the boys. They all put in such a good effort.
3: Mate, this club has won more multiple runs of premierships than any others. They create legacies and eras. You're a big part of this one, I tell you what. Congratulations. Go and enjoy it tonight.
8: Cheers. Thank you very much. Good appreciate on, it.
3: Thanks, Ed. Ed Damon, thank you.
1: Yep, so Richard and Reece down at ground level. Nick, we've got the stats with Nat. We'll have them now for Kalara Group, the accountants in Wangaratta. So when Nat's got the numbers crunched up, with 15-14, 104 Wang Rovers have defeated Wangaratta 9-15-69. So that was a comprehensive win in the end for the Rovers by 35 points, and they've won their third premiership in a row. So well done to the Wangaratta Rovers on their victory today in the O&M Grand Final. We've got the presentations about to start now
10: for 2026.
1: We'll have a break and back shortly.
11: Yeah, hold this tape measure for me, would you, Blue? Right, what's the measurement? Yeah, and now? Great. Yeah, of course, if it wasn't colour bond, I wouldn't touch it. Good job, mate. 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
1: Yep. So we've got the presentation about to start for the Senior Grand Final with the Wangaratta Rovers victorious for the third year in a row, and Wangaratta Magpies the losing Grand Finals for the second year in a row. So it's been a game where the Rovers just control play from the start, Nick, and Wang, they looked like catching up, but every time they did, the Rovers responded, and that broke Wang's spirit. And in the last 10 minutes of the game, Wang was well and truly cooked, and the Rovers just they managed to get the ball out in space and kick some easy goals.
0: Yeah, that's right. They actually had an opportunity, I think it was about halfway through the third quarter from memory, where they could have bridged the margin to under double figures, and unfortunately they weren't able to do so. I think they had a set shot down the Urana Road end there, and it might even have been, was it Laverty that had the set shot at goal? I can't remember off the top of my head, but they had the opportunity to reduce the margin to under two goals, and a missed opportunity there. They weren't able to do so, and if they got that margin back within double figures, I think it would have given them a bit more belief that, that they were still there.
3: The problem you have, Nick, though, is they're defensively such a good side that if they then rebound and get a goal, they make four goals feel like eight,
0: yeah,
3: don't they?
0: That's
3: yeah.
0: right. They, as you know, they obviously missed the opportunity that they had, and Rovers, as they do, they go the other end and they were able to score. So we've got the
10: grand final of 2026. Congratulations to the Wangaratta Rovers for winning the 2026 SSNA Evans and Murray SSNA Cup. I'm going to invite the chairman of the SSNA Evans and Murray League, David Sinclair, to open proceedings and say a few words. David?
13: Thanks, Craig. On behalf of the SSNA Evans and Murray Football and Netball League, I just want to thank Aubrey, their staff, the Latin Football Netball Club, everyone that's contributed up for today. It's just it's a magnificent facility, fantastic ground. Thank you for all the work that you did to get this facility up. To all teams, the winners, congratulations. There were some brilliant games up. Of course, some fantastic. To our sponsors, led by the SSNA Club, thank you again for the amazing support that you give the Ovens and Murray Football League. We are so thankful for what we get. For the senior game today, unfortunately there needs to be a loser and a winner. Commiserations to the Wangaratta Football Club. Congratulations on a fantastic year, but unfortunately not getting it done today. I want to personally thank, and also on behalf of the league, their coach, Jason Heatley, for the 2 years that he's had with the competition. Jason, thank you for everything you've done for the O&M and best wishes for whatever the future holds for you. To the Wangaratta Rovers, what can I say? I've been chairman of this competition since 2018. And in 2018, Wangaratta Rovers were on the bottom, struggling, and looking like they were going out the door. What they have done the last 3 years has been simply stunning. Headed by Wendy Lester, their coach, Sam Murray. And the thing about this club is that they haven't been front runners. They've had to do it from behind. 3 years ago against Yarrawonga, last year was a little bit different, but they still had to fight to win it. But again, this year, they had to do it the hard way, losing the second semi and coming through the preliminary final. That just shows an enormous amount, tells us an enormous amount about the character of this football club and the people in it. So congratulations to Wang Rovers. Enjoy it. You guys deserve it. Well done. Thank you, David. Well done as always. Now the medal presentation to our umpires who took part in grand final proceedings today. Field umpires, Jason Rain. Brenton Poole. And Dylan Sidebottom. Emergency umpire, Mason Ring. On the boundary this afternoon, Thomas Johnston. Will Sayers. Cameron Bywater. Isaac Moore. And in the goals, Mark Bywater, Peter Keane, and our emergency goal umpire, Ashley Queeney. Well done to you guys. Congratulations on taking part in today's grand final. Well done.

0: got the presentation. Just
1: and now we're delighted to welcome Curtis Simpson to present the Did Simpson Medal for the player adjudged best on ground in this afternoon's grand final. And the winner of the Did Simpson Medal is number 11, Ed Damon.
2: So, who would be the last player to win two Did Simpson medals, Ian?
0: Yeah, well, it's a good point, Richard. You'd have to check all this up in the Quiddick, and it just shows that Ed is a ruckman, how dominant he has been for the Wangaratta Rovers, and like he was just much better today than his opposition ruckman in Chris Knowles, and that's just the way footy goes at times, and Ed's just been a fantastic player for the Rovers.
1: Congratulations, Ed. Well done.
2: Former under-18s league medalist too.
1: Presentation of premiership medallions to the winning team. Going to invite the runner-up coach and a bloke, as David said, has given a great contribution to football in the northeast, but also to football in general. And he's an all-round terrific fella. Please welcome Jason Heatley to the podium to say a few words.
3: Congratulations to Sam and the whole Rovers organisation. Just far too good today. Your pressure and your effort was of the highest level and the highest quality, and you deserve your accolade, so well done. Ed, congratulations on the medal. It's fucking courage there, mate, so well done. Enjoy your night.
1: Thank you, Jason, and good luck in the future to you, my friend. Now, here we go, the presentation of the Premiership medallions. Number one, Lockie McCartney.
2: Good contribution to the second half by Lockie.
0: It was, yeah, he kicked two important goals.
1: Number three, Dylan Wilson.
0: A couple of goals today for Dylan Wilson.
2: But also the fact that Rovers went through a whole half with only three rotations on the bench.
0: Yep, he didn't come back on.
1: Number four, Stuart Booth. Number six, Lockie O'Brien. Number eight, Will Christie. Number 10, Brody Philo. Number 11, the medalist, Edward Damon. Number 14, Charlie Thompson. Number 15, Mitchell Hardy. Number 16, Kieran Parnell. Number 21, Harry McGonigal. Number 22, Samuel Canapan. Number 23, Noah Schulte. Number 27, Jace McQuaid. Number 28, Joel Smith. Number 29, Charles Ledger. Number 33, Brody Paul. Number 36, Alex McCarthy. Number 51, Jai Dalzotto. And the co-captains, number 5, Tom Boyd. And number 9, Xavier Allison. And number 13, and coach, Samuel Murray.
4: There's two other people I'd like to get up here, and it's our assistant coaches. For those that don't know, I do my travel from Melbourne, and there's a big group of people that I can invite up, but these two especially, Josh Nason and Kyle Raven, I couldn't do it without you, so come and join us up here, gents. To Jace and to your boys, every time we play, it's a massive challenge. We have the utmost respect for you and the way you go about it. And we know we'll have many challenges moving forward. And Jace, it's been a pleasure to go up against you the past couple of years. You're a real competitor. I love that about you, mate. So good luck with what's next. Give him a clap. Thanks, mate. There you go. To our football club, we got the seconds today. We got the seniors. It takes great effort to build, and the sea grade as well. I forget it every time. Well done to them. It takes great effort to continue to show up, and we're led by an incredible board. We have incredible sponsors, and throughout our football club, we're just blessed to be able to come out and play in front of the best fan group in the Ovens of Murray. So we love you guys, and well done, and thanks for showing up today. Lastly, to Dave, the Ovens of Murray, it's the premier competition, mate. That's why so many people want to come and play here. You guys do everything amazing, and look at today, spectacular. So well done, and thank you. And lastly, to our boys, you're a special group coming in today. I just knew you'd give me everything you did, and when you did that, we were able to get it. So congratulations. There's a couple of hard luck stories on our end today. There's a couple of guys here. There's three of them that are heavily involved in what we do. But a special shout out to Juzzy Lewis, who missed out, but when I got best on the tours and carried him home. So what up, Juzzy? I love you.
1: Thank you, Sam. Well done. I'm going to invite Mr. Eddie Dunlop, of the president of the SSNA club, to make the presentation of the 2026 SSNA Premiership Cup to the Wangaratta Rovers Football Club.
0: So it's the big moment now for the Hawks, receiving the cup, and it's always hard for the opposition team as they make their way to the rooms. Wangaratta are doing that now, and Wangaratta Rovers have had bragging rights not only in their town but in the competition this year. Back shortly with Nat Stats.
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5: 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Rovers were hanging around the 70% mark. Individual stats for the Magpies. Jackson Clark, 14. Matt Hayden, 10. Cam Barrett, 16. Matt Rossman, 13. Tyson Young, 13. Daniel Sharrock, 26. Paracerellas, 12. Brad Melville, 26. Joel Stevens, 19. Tilly, 13, and Jet Roberts, 14. For the Rovers, Tom Boyd, 14. Lockie O'Brien played a great game, 15. Will Christie, 11. Xavier Allison, 21. Ed Damon, 17. Sam Murray, 30. Charlie Thompson, 19. Mitch Hardy, 28. Alex McCarthy, 15. Joe Dazzotto, 18. Back to you, Gambo.
4: Yep, so Richard Hayward down at ground level. You get your 5, 4, 3, 2, and 1.
6: Boy, it'll be Damon with 5, it'll be Sam Murray with 4, it will be Hardy with 3, it'll be Melville with 2, and I will give a vote to Lockie O'Brien. And the answer of the pop quiz, Ian, is the only other winner of 2 Did Simpson medals is Mick Caruso. And we've got Sam Commensoli here. Sam,
7: what's going on, Gambi?
4: Yep, we've got Sam Commensoli and Trey Vincent from the Wangaratta Rovers.
7: You reckon? Pretty good.
4: Yeah, so you're looking pretty smart, fellas. So Richard, I'll ask you a couple of questions.
6: Sam, big year. For the club. Oh, shit, yeah. But try to keep it fairly good. The standards that you've driven all year, and the pressure that's been on guys to get in the side, and maybe the disappointment of guys to fall out. It's all come to the surface that you've had two flags in the 1 year. Where do you think that the club goes from here? Because the standards are just so high.
7: It's hard to tell. Hopefully, just keep going up. Hopefully, go for 4. But you never know.
6: Do you know how many of the boys from the thirds will come up? Do you know how many top ages you've got?
7: A few go to uni, but they might stick around, just travel back from Melbourne. But I don't know. There should be a couple. Hopefully.
6: Are you training locally? Are you, Sam?
7: I'm a Wang boy, yeah.
6: And are you training locally? Are you a man or trail?
8: I work away, so I don't train. But I got a question for Manny.
4: Yep.
8: Get your Z, listen. What did you think about that goal against Labby?
4: Really good, Trey. That helped you win the game, and you did a great job in that time on, because you had to win that game in extra time.
6: Gamby has nominated you as a match winner, Trey.
8: Gamby.
7: Gamby, did you rate me shot from the boundary?
4: Yes, I did. It was a great kick, Sam. So,
6: You're on.
9: That was a ripper goal. Yep.
6: All right, boys. Good on you. Congratulations, boys.
4: Just before you go.

0: that, fellas. They both have got King Valley connections, Vincent and Common Sully. So
1: I think
2: they'll get run out of the postcode after that little performance. The boys have managed to hold it together. So, yeah, so the only other winner of the Did Simpson medal on two occasions is Mick Caruso, and that was in 91 and 93. So it's an amazing what Ed Damon's been able to do. As you know, to win two in the last 3 years, he's been for him to come to turn up at the club banged up halfway through the season, and they managed to manage his knee. He's managed to get through today this last month with that hand injury,
0: yeah.
2: which has been no secret to anyone watching the football. When he said that he thinks that that with what they've had to overcome to get here, that it's a bit more special for the club. I reckon he's right, because physically they had to concentrate on just getting their best side on the ground as well as what their game plan was.
0: Yep. So just with Sam Commensoli, his grandfather Bob Commensoli coached King Valley, a number of other clubs as well, and he's a very good young fella. Commensoli's they've been a family that Bob Commensoli played for Wangaratta Magpies back in the 60s, but no longer with us now, but his grandson done the family proud today. And young Vincent, his family's out of King Valley as well, and his mother's a passionate Carlton supporter, her name's Amber, and she doesn't mind having a little bit of the fluid that sort of represents that drink occasionally. She gets on to Facebook.
2: I wonder if she's as passionate a Carlton supporter as Sam Rourke's dad. Sam Rourke's dad, Pete, who I do believe they do regularly fetch the TV remotes out from the front garden, because they have a habit of going out the window if Carlton aren't playing well or on a bad run. Just the question I asked him, and I didn't get much of an answer, but with the amount of the boys from the thirds and how many they come up, all of a sudden there's another squeeze at this club for talent, because they've played finals again. And he spoke about the challenges, Sam Murray, about the challenges that they've got playing against the Magpies. It's going to be interesting, but out of those two clubs, you know, how they manage their talent all the way through from their under-18s to their senior group, and the fact that so many of them are based in Melbourne now. So it's going to be an interesting watch both lists next year.
0: Yeah, for sure. So, Richard, Nick, your reflections on the day, the senior grand final, you did tip the Rovers to win?
3: Yeah, I thought they were able to, they would find another gear. I thought they'd be bitterly disappointed about the way they lost to Wang 2 weeks ago. They looked to rebound last week, and they definitely did that. And I think they obviously were able to fire a warning shot to Wangaratta that, you know, going into today, that obviously that neither team was going to have it their own way. And, well, sorry, that Wang wasn't going to have it their own way, but... But Wang, yeah, I thought Rovers were just able to find another gear today. I thought the start, especially in the first quarter, was fantastic. You know, they were able to kick 4-1 in the quarter, and Wangaratta just looked like they were never going to score. Like, I know they kicked 9 goals for the game, but, you know, 9 goals, 15. You know, they butchered opportunities in the second quarter, especially where, you know, they kicked 3 goals, 3 goals, 5. If they kick straighter, you know, instead of an 18-point margin at halftime, it could have been, you know, a goal. You know, they might even have been in front. So, you know, they definitely rue their missed opportunities. You know, there's quite a fair bit of niggle going around. Like, we heard that there was, you know, quite a good exchange between the two coaches, from, you know, obviously Jason up on the balcony below us, and then obviously Sam when he was on the bench. You know, there was niggle between, you know, Damon and Knowles all day. There was niggle between Laverty and whoever he could get his hands on. I think, you know, you've just got to... I don't mind, you know, players having a bit of niggle and a go at each other, but you've got to pick your moments to do that. And I think, you know, the knock on you know, someone like Xavier Laverty is he doesn't pick his moments. I think... You know, he was unfairly done by with a couple of his holding the ball decisions. I know he likes to try and take players on and get onto his left foot, but I reckon out of the 4 or 5 times he got pinned for holding the ball, I reckon there was 2 or 3 of them that weren't actually holding the ball. Yes, you run into the player that you know that you were you were going towards. But that's not holding the ball. If you if you can't get the ball out, yes, you try and take the player on. That's fine, but that's he wasn't holding the ball, so he's been unfairly penalised a couple of times. You know, there was a couple of umpire indecisions that you go, well, you know, not criticising the umpires by any stretch. They did a fantastic job. I'm not knocking them, but there was a couple of umpire indecisions there where you just go, not sure where that came from. And obviously, when you're a couple of goals down, the umpiring decisions seem to go against the Wangaratta Magpies at some critical times when they were just trying to get themselves back into the game. And then they were at their own worst enemy with some of their kicking efficiency, especially in the forward half. Like Jason, you know, I don't know how much he's going to review the game considering, you know, it's his final game with the Wang Maggies. But you go back through the footage, they would rue their kicking efficiency going forward, because not only forward of centre, but inside the forward 50 was absolutely shocking today, and they were their own worst enemy.
0: Yeah, they were, and Rovers were deserved winners by 35 points, 15-14, 104 to Wang's 9-15-69. The Rovers kicked 6 goals, 2 in the last quarter, and Wang kicked 2 goals, 6, but the Rovers just dominated in the latter part of the quarter, and they have deservedly won their third premiership in a row. So, Reece, your overall impressions of the day, like your first Ovens Murray Grand Final?
1: Yeah, it was a fantastic day. It was a footy festival, really, wasn't it? We had good games across the thirds and the resis, both good games. And this one was a good game too for the most part. It was highly competitive. I thought when the Maggies started bringing pressure, you thought, well, hang on, they might be on here. But like Nick said as well, the Ford 50 entrances weren't very good at all. And it's very hard to sort of make something out of nothing with those kind of entries. They probably did well to get within that goal also.
0: Yeah.
1: And, I was really impressed. It was good fun. Really enjoyed it.
0: Yeah, so we thank you very much for what you've done today. A variety of duties. Calling the grand final in the second, which was close at the end.
1: Yeah, it did get close.
0: Yep. And, Richard, your impression of the day?
2: I think I said I got it wrong. I thought the Maggies would fire more of a shot than they did. The Rovers, I said, but I said if they're going to win, they got to beat a champion side, and it was just the Rovers playbook today. And when Jason Heatley spoke about pressure and the pressure they're under, they are a compression side. They just press and squeeze sides, you know, so effectively. They give you no space. They create errors through their pressure, and the Maggies just didn't respond. And where we saw them almost faultless 2 weeks ago at Corowa, today they were full of fault. The free kick, their free kicks, poor tackling, poor decision making. They just could not get any substantive flow. And as you said, they couldn't provide any repeated defensive effort in their forward 50 just to hold the ball in. And what did we see in the end? Just transition play from the Rovers. And the Rovers get the ball in their best players' hands when it matters. And that's what good sides do. And they get their young players to play important roles while their best players go to work. And I actually think that guys like Sam Catapan and Philo have probably been off their production the last month. Maybe because they're carrying niggles, mate, for one reason or the other. But when it matters, their cream absolutely shows itself to the competition. Well done to them. Well, it shows their depth. As I said, the squeeze is going to be on. They've got so much talent to choose from that it's going to be interesting that district or other clubs come looking for guys who need opportunities. But with what Sam Murray said today and what he said on Thursday about the fundamental changes and the professionalism inside the club with the board and gaining the resources that they need to be a relevant club again, because Ian, they weren't a club of any relevance for over a decade while Albury Lavington and Yarrawonga dominated this competition. So they're back bigger than ever, and they're the mountain that everyone's got to climb. And we get back to late May, early April next year and see who can take them on again.
0: Yeah, so, yep, for sure. So Wangaratta Rovers have won their third premiership in a row. In the seniors, in the reserves, they had a win as well. And in the thirds, Wangaratta had a win. So all the premierships in the football went to Wangaratta teams. And we'll be back shortly to just wrap up our coverage.
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0: Yep, so we've got the presentations complete, and Wangaratta Rovers reserves and senior players and the C-grade netballs have also won the grand final today against Wangaratta. The good news for the Wangaratta Magpies was that the thirds, who'd lost their past two grand finals, they had a win today this morning against Wodonga Raiders. And the other netball winners today were Wodonga Bulldogs in the under-15s, Wodonga Raiders in the A grade, 53 to Wodonga 50, and in the under-17s, the Raiders had a win, and Lavington had a win in the B grade in an epic battle with Yarrawonga. That was 62 to 60, but that's how it's been on the football and netball courts here at the Ovens and Murray Grand Final. So the crowd today was 6,673. So that's the number, Richard. Did you hear that figure?
2: Yeah, I did. So we can only hope that as increased competition in the league and the local Albury clubs can rise up, and we get an even bigger crowd next year.
0: Yeah, I think 8,000 is probably about what you'd be aiming for, Nick. That's probably the minimum. Anyway, it's the way I feel that there's challenges now to get people to the game.
3: No, I think there's obviously different pressures on you know, people to travel. Like, I know you've got the two Wang teams playing up here. There's obviously, you know, factors in the cost of fuel at the moment. It's obviously not cheap. You know, so that would be a contributing factor. A lot of people probably don't travel these days if it's not a local game. You know, I know it's a grand final and you want to support your club, but while there's, you know, live streaming and everything else, you know, there's always going to be reduced numbers. As you said, you expect there would have been about 8,000 or so here. There obviously wasn't, but that doesn't mean it was a bad crowd. Like, there was good representation across the hill there. There's quite a few people enjoying the afternoon.
1: Very
3: sun,
1: loud watching, and vocal on ground level, I can tell you.
3: Watching the game, there was reasonably good attendance in the grandstand. I seen at half time. So, look, I don't think the Ovens and Murray would be super disappointed about the size of the crowd. They might be a little bit concerned that there was a few people watching the live stream, but, you know, that's just how it is. Across the final series, I think there's been really good numbers in the games before today. So, as a final series, I don't think the Ovens and Murray would be super concerned about the size of the crowd today.
2: And if there is one thing, Ian, I want to say that this has been one of the most competitive seasons out of the five that I've been involved in. And when you consider that we've had six one-point contests during the season, and I think 14 games decided by less than a goal, it's been a great competition this year. We've been lucky to pick some really great games. It's been pretty cutthroat at both ends of the ladder, and I think we actually, rather than dwelling on the crowd number today, just rejoice in the fact that it's a very, very competitive league with high quality players, as Sam Murray said, keen to come and play in it. And who knows? We'll have to see who rolls up. I said on a few lists next year, because the quality's good, and I said sides are going to have to get better if they want to knock this Rovers juggernaut off their perch.
0: Yeah, that's for sure. So Reece?
1: That's right. And just a quick shout-out, often not celebrated and overlooked, but Shannon Hughes and his crew from Specialised Property Maintenance did a really good job getting the benches and everything clean. They also pressure washed the netball courts, and they looked $1 million. So yeah, good, congratulations, yeah. Shout-out to them and the crew.
0: Yep. So, Nick, it's been another season, like we've seen, one-point games in our broadcast, and it's been great having Reece join our team this year.
3: Yeah, it's been a fantastic competition this year. As a lot of people have said, the competition's probably been the most even it has been in quite a few years. I'm really looking forward to seeing who a couple of the teams that have got coaching vacancies announce over the next few weeks. Obviously, Wangaratta, Yarrawonga, North Albury are three off the top that will announce new coaches in the coming weeks. Obviously looking forward to seeing what the other teams do with their lists. I think, you know, Wangaratta Rovers again are going to be the ones that the other clubs are going to be chasing. Who sticks around from the Wangaratta Rovers? I don't know whether everyone's going to re-sign. Hopefully they do for the club, of course. But, yeah, it's going to be an interesting watch over the coming months to see what happens overall. I think the competition's going to be strong again next year if these players stick around and you continue to add to it. You know, there's always rumours going around as to, you know, who could be playing where next year and whatnot. But as you always say, Gambo, until they're wearing the Guernsey on round one, 2027, you just don't know what's true and what's false. So, yeah, you keep an eye on that sort of thing. But, yeah, look, it's obviously been great to have Reece jump aboard and do a few games of broadcasting the back end of the year. It's a great competition and great to call. And we've obviously chosen some fantastic games this year. And, obviously, we do thank everyone that pitches in throughout the year. Obviously, Dave's done a great job in the studio, and obviously Daniel's helped out as well throughout the year with the ads and making sure everything goes smoothly. We thank all our sponsors that have jumped on board throughout the year and supported our broadcast. Without them, we wouldn't be here doing what we do each and every week. And then obviously, you know, thank yourself, Gambo, and all the hard work you do behind the scenes, getting everything organised, and it's been great, you know, working with everyone again this year, you, Richard, and obviously Nat and Reece as well. So, yeah, I've really enjoyed season 2026.
1: Yeah, big thank you to all the listeners too.
3: Yes, and all the listeners too that have obviously supported us and, you know, follow us on social media and whatnot as well.
0: Yep, in the VFL today, we had a win for Box Hill. The Hawks had a win by about 23 points over Geelong. So that was probably an example, I suppose. Hawthorn, their affiliate team, did have a win, but that's the way it was in the VFL, which is a competition where we have players going to play in from O&M clubs. But anyway, we'd like to thank all listeners out there, and we really appreciate everybody for their support, and David back in the studio, and also Cliff, who does the ads every week, and we look forward to just having a bit of a break now, but we'll be back bigger and better next year, and we might actually let Reece, you can actually sign off for the season, just something that'll give you an opportunity to
1: put me on the spot,
0: let you thank everybody. Yeah,
3: hang on, I'll just reduce the volume on the mic, shall I?
0: Yeah.
1: Well, it's been a cracking day here at Lavington. We've had a footy festival here today, and we've got the Wang Rovers winning in the big main dance. We want to thank all the listeners for not only listening in today, but throughout the whole season. We hope you've enjoyed our broadcasting for the season. It's been wonderful. I wish everybody a safe and happy trip home. Congratulations once again to the Wang Rovers. And from Lavington Oval, we're signing off. Thank you very much for joining us on our telecast today.
0: Well done.

0: Okay, ladies and gentlemen, that brings our broadcast to an end for today in the SSNA Ovens and Murray Football League Grand Final. And what a magnificent day it has been. And today's broadcast of the Seniors Grand Final was brought to you by these following sponsors. Our major sponsor was Steelline Albury. A very big thank you to Trevor Jones and staff. 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A very big thank you to Chris McGuinness. And the player of the day is brought to you by Wangaratta's Northeast Fasteners. A very big thank you to David James and staff. Our other sponsors for today were Jones Plumbing Plus Corowa and Jones Plumbing Plus in Lavington. 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A very big thank you to Rod Kenny and all the amazing people there. True Style Painting. A very big thank you to Sam Carpenter and everyone. 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A very big thank you to Greg Adamo, Tristan Williams and everyone. Snowy River Caravans. A big thank you to Kate Wharton and all the amazing people. Kalara Group, accountants and financial planners. A very big thank you to Chris Doyle, who is a great contributor to so many events throughout the Wangaratta community and beyond. And also a very big thank you to Chris and his amazing team. Alpine Trust. A very big thank you to Peter Anderson and everyone. And your everyday gourmet, Wangaratta and Benalla. A very big thank you to Melissa and Chris Reed. On behalf of Oak FM 101.3, we'd like to thank those businesses for sponsoring today's broadcast of the SSNA Ovens and Murray Football League Seniors Grand Final. And congratulations to the Wangaratta Rovers. And must I say a very big thank you to our commentators for today and for the entire year. Ian Gambold, Nick Jesser, Richard Haywood, Nat Gelotti and Reece Livermore. Thank you very much, guys. You've done a magnificent job throughout the year and also today. Thank you very much from all of us. Now, just quickly, before we close, I'd just like to say on behalf of Oak FM 101.3, we'd like to thank all the businesses that sponsored Oak FM's broadcast of the SSNA Ovens and Murray Football throughout the entire 2026 season. To all you sponsors out there, thank you very, very, very much for your fantastic support that you have given us throughout the year. Thank you very much, and we look forward to you sponsoring us again next year. Thank you very, very much for your support. Coming up next on Oak FM 101.3, we have a variety of music to take you throughout the night and into tomorrow morning. And also coming up very shortly, we have Tiff Rayner as well. So there we go, ladies and gentlemen. Another football season has been done and dusted. That is the end of the 2026 Ovens and Murray Football League season. We're going to take a few months off, and we will look forward to your company next year in April when we broadcast the 2027 SSNA Ovens and Murray Football League season. So until then, ladies and gentlemen, take care and farewell for now.
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4: Hello everyone, I'm Tiff Rayner. And welcome to the world of light music. Yes, hello everyone and welcome to the world of light music and a special program today that I've called England. Over the next little while, let's join together and listen to some beautiful and recognisable English songs and music from years gone by. The music will be played by a number of different orchestras and artists. This is a feast of England's best over many, many long years. Let's start with a soloist, Webster Booth, and the beautiful I Left My Heart in an English Garden, recorded in the 40s, backed by Peter York and his orchestra.

What a lovely start to our program today. I left my heart in an English garden, sung there by Webster Booth. The Keeper of the Eddystone Light is a bright little song, sung here by the Rosendale Male Voice Choir. This is a short track lasting a little over a minute, but short is sweet.

The Keeper of the Eddystone Light, sung there by the Rossendale Male Voice Choir. One of the greatest wartime songs still remains the White Cliffs of Dover, made famous by Vera Lynn. This music epitomises wartime England. Tens of thousands of copies of this recording were sold worldwide, and restorations like this one are still available in record shops to this day. Let's listen now to Vera Lynn and the original recording of the White Cliffs of Dover.

Lots of great memories there, Vera Lynn and the White Cliffs of Dover. You're listening to The World of Light Music. I'm Tiff Rayner. Music now from the great British composer Eric Coates. Coates wrote a huge amount of light music throughout his lifetime, much of it patriotic and nationalistic. His contributions to the production music industry was also considerable, and he's left us a fine legacy of this type of music. Like this popular tune, heard over British radio during and after the war, Calling All Workers was a march tune composed by Coates and headed a programme of the same name broadcast by the BBC during the dark days of the war. Let's listen now to Calling All Workers, played by an orchestra conducted by the composer Eric Coates.

Calling All Workers, played there by an orchestra conducted by the composer of Calling All Workers, Eric Coates. This is the world of light music. 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

0: English Country Garden there, played by the Morris Concert Band. Let's take a short break now, and I'll be back soon with more from the world of light music.
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0: The popular singing duo Flanagan and Allen recorded many a song for the gramophone companies during and after the war. This old recording of Maybe It's Because I'm a Londoner was recorded by Flanagan and Allen many long years ago.

Wow, what a big finish there. Maybe it's because I'm a Londoner, sung there by Flanagan and Allen. That was certainly a peep into the past and some very old audio there on that recording. Much British music is highly patriotic and many composers wrote nothing but this type of music. The patriotic air Jerusalem stands above all others, sung and played at national events always. This recording of Jerusalem is played by the Band of the Royal Marines. The recording was made more than half a century ago.

The Patriotic Air Jerusalem, recorded there many long years ago by the Band of the Royal Marines. You're listening to The World of Light Music, and I'm Tiff Rayner. We'll Gather Lilacs was composed by Ivor Novello. This beautiful song is one of my favourites and has been sung and recorded many, many times over the years. On this old 78, a duet is sung by Ann Ziegler and Webster Booth.

The music of Ivan Novello, We'll Gather Lilacs. Beautiful music from the past. Now here's a bright little piece of show music from the London scene and comes from the 1937 musical For Me and My Girl. The tune gave its name to a Cockney dance, first made popular in 1937. On this recording, Ronnie Munro and his orchestra back singer Jack Cooper with a fine rendition of the Lambeth

0: in a ball of chalk.
1: Yeah, doing the Lambeth Walk. Doing the Lambeth Walk, yeah.
2: Well, doing the Lambeth Walk. There we had it from Ronnie Munro and his orchestra, and the singer was Jack Cooper. An old record, and that, of course, comes that music comes from the show For Me and My Girl, recorded back in 1937. We trust you're enjoying this special program of The World of Light Music when we're featuring all English music. No program of British music would be complete without a brass band. Let's listen now to the Standard of St. George, played by the band.

0: A Great British March there, the Standard of St George, played by the band of Her Majesty's Royal Marines. Let's take a short break now, and I'll be back soon with more from the world of light music.
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0: You're listening to The World of Light Music and a special program of All English Music Today. Remember the many recordings issued by Reginald Dixon at the keyboard of the Wurlitzer organ at the Grand Ballroom at Blackpool. This organist was able to make this huge instrument almost talk. One of the most popular recordings issued by Dixon was I Do Like to Be Beside the Seaside, recorded more than 50 years ago.

Well, how about that for a blast from the past? The Wurlitzer organ at the Grand Ballroom at Blackpool, played, of course, by Reginald Dixon, and I Do Like to Be Beside the Seaside. You're listening to the World of Light Music. One of the many great dance bands that flourished in the United Kingdom many long years ago was Ambrose and his orchestra. This outfit recorded a plenty, and many of the recordings are still available to this day, like this one, called The Sun Has Got Its Hat Off. On this recording, the vocal is by Sam Brown.

Well, look out for the bees there. The sun has got his hat off, played by Ambrose and his orchestra, and that old recording made many long years ago. I think the vocal was by Sam Brown. That's right, Sam Brown. I haven't heard of him for a long time. Moving on now, and I know the next recording is the one that you all knew I was going to play. How could I ever leave it out of a special program such as this one? You're right, it's Gracie Fields and Wish Me Luck from the film Shipyard Sally, released during the war. Or just before the war, actually. Believe it or not, this song also featured in another film called The History Boys. The song was considered patriotic by some, but was issued before the war and has no reference to war in it. Here now is Gracie Fields and the original recording of Wish Me Luck, As You Wave Me Goodbye.

Well, there you go. Hands up those who've never heard that one before. Wish me luck as you wave me goodbye, sung by Gracie Fields from the old movie Shipyard Sally. You're listening to the World of Light Music and a special program of British music today. In fact, British music from the past, some old recordings from more than 50 years ago. Here's Harry Roy and his orchestra with an oldie called Run Rabbit Run, written by Noel Gray and Ralph Butler a long time ago and originally sung by Flanagan and Allen. This old recording is a bit the worse for wear, but the music is still quite audible. So let's listen now to Run Rabbit Run.

Harry Roy and his orchestra and Run Rabbit Run. Back to a good old English brass band and make way for the band of Her Majesty's Royal Marines and the march A Life on the Ocean Wave. This music is a poem turned song by Epps Sargent, published in 1938 and set to music by one Henry Russell. It's become a well-known march tune and familiar to many worldwide.

0: Well, that came to an abrupt finish, didn't it? However, it was the Life on the Ocean Wave, of course, played by Her Majesty's Royal Marines. Let's take a short break now, and I'll be back soon with more from the world of light music.
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0: The Bladen Races is sung here on this old recording by a group known as the Spinners. It's a famous folk song written in the 19th century by Geordie Ridley in a style reminiscent of music hall. The Spinners recorded the Bladen Races in the 50s.

0: The Bladen Races, sung there by the Spinners, a group that flourished a long time ago, back in the 50s actually, and we have a recording of them there, which we just listened to. You're listening to The World of Light Music, and a special program today featuring all English music. A change of pace now to listen to a beautiful old ballad, composed by Jerome Kern and Buddy De Silva back in 1919 for an unsuccessful musical called Zip Goes a Million. Look for the Silver Lining has been around for close to a century and its popularity has never waned. Jesse Matthews sings the old favourite on this recording made back in the 1940s.
1: Please don't be offended if I preach to you apart.

Look for the Silver Lining, sung there by Jesse Matthews from an old recording made many long years ago. Time for another march, and what better than the ever-popular Colonel Bogey, played by the band of Her Majesty's Royal Marines. Colonel Bogey was written by one F.J. Ricketts back in 1914. He was a British Army bandmaster who later became the musical director of the Royal Marines at Portsmouth.

What a great old British march that is. Colonel Bogey, composed many long years ago by F.J. Ricketts. Well, we've come to the end of our program and our last recording is on the turntable. There'll Always Be an England was written and distributed in the summer of 1939 and became very popular at the outbreak of the war. This recording made by Vera Lynn sold hundreds of thousands of copies and is still available to this day.

the ever recognisable voice of Vera Lynn, and There'll Always Be an England. That was our final recording on this special programme of English Music Today. I trust you've enjoyed the programme as much as I have putting it together for you. And until we meet again next time, it's just goodbye. That's all we've time for today. Thanks for your company over the last 60 minutes, and I'll be back again next time for more great music from the world of light music.

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It's Rosie here from Hurrigan's Quality Meats, 1A Edward Street, Wangaratta. And that's what it's all about, quality, folks. 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

I wonder if you're lonesome tonight. You know, someone said the world's a stage and each must play a part. Fate had me playing in love with you as my sweetheart. Act one was where we met. I loved you at first glance. You read your lines so cleverly and never missed a cue. Then came act two. You seemed to change, you acted strange, and why I've never known. Honey, you lied when you said you loved me, and I had no cause to doubt you. But I'd rather go on hearing your lies than to go on living without you. Now the stage is bare, and I'm standing there with emptiness all around. And if he won't come back to me, then they can bring the curtain down.

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to touch. I wanna hold you so much. 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

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It's Rosie here from Hurrigan's Quality Meats, 1A Edward Street, Wangaratta. And that's what it's all about, quality, folks. 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It's all there. 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

0: Barnum, who was diagnosed with oral cancer in 2022, was unable to attend due to ill health. Turning to sport, the Brisbane Lions will appeal a one-match ban handed to Lachie Neale, which would see him miss the AFL Grand Final. Neale was suspended for an off-the-ball strike on Hawthorn's Jack Ginnivan. The incident was graded intentional conduct, medium impact and body contact. Meantime, Hawks James Sicily and Tom Barras have been fined $10,000 and $5,000 respectively for abusing an umpire. And the Newcastle Knights are through to the NRL's preliminary finals after a 12-10 win over the New Zealand Warriors.
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3: The weather update for the Wangaratta, Northeast, Alpine and Border regions.
4: And good morning. It's a beautiful sunny day this Monday morning. The forecast maximum today is 19 degrees. Oh, that's significantly different to the 27 degrees we experienced yesterday. And tomorrow, Tuesday, partly cloudy and 19 degrees again as a forecast maximum. Wednesday, back to sunny days and 22 degrees. And Thursday, mostly sunny. I never know whether partly cloudy and mostly sunny are the same thing. And 26 degrees. 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I'm with you until noon today. Sorry, I'm getting all tangled up today. And the time is now just after 9:05 this Monday, the 21st of September, spring.
5: It's time once again to take a walk back in history as we present On This Day, a tabloid of people, places and events from today and yesteryear, and is produced by Cliff Wolstenholme in the studios of 101.3.
6: On this day, September the 21st, in 19 BC, the death took place of Virgil, an epic Roman poet. 1832 saw the death of Sir Walter Scott, Scottish novelist and poet, aged 61. 1961, the maiden flight of CH-47 Chinook helicopter. 1964, the United States boat Constellation beat the English boat Sovereign to win the 20th America's Cup Yacht Race. In 1974, the death took place of US actor Walter Brennan, winner of 3 Academy Awards. In 1975, 13 died in a coal mine explosion at Mount Kiangamaura in Queensland. In 1994, prosecutors announced that child molestation charges would be filed against singer Michael Jackson, but the case would remain open until 1999. 1996, US actress Dorothy Lemure died, aged 81. And 1998, US athlete Florence Griffith Joyner, Flo Jo, died. She was born in 1959. Our birthdays today: 1866, H.G. Wells, English author. 1926, Don Dunstan, former South Australian Premier. 1931, Larry Hagman, US actor who played J.R. Ewing in the series Dallas. 1933, Alan Jeans, AFL Premiership coach. 1935, Henry Gibson, US actor of laughing fame. 1948, Stephen King, US author. 1950, Bill Murray, US comedian and actor. And 1963, Curtly Ambrose, a West Indian cricketer. And our hits of the day: 1946, To Each His Own with the Ink Spots. 1956, Lay Down Your Arms, Anne Shelton, UK. 1959, Sleepwalk, Santo and Johnny. 1961, Reach for the Stars and Climb Every Mountain with Shirley Bassey. 1963, Blue Velvet with Bobby Vinton, US. 1968, Harper Valley PTA with Jeannie C. Riley, US. 1974, Kung Fu Fighting with Carl Douglas. And 1974 also, Can't Get Enough of Your Love with Barry White, US. And our trivia today, a Boeing 707 uses 4,000 gallons of petrol in its takeoff climb. And this has been Elaine Craven with On This Day for 101.3 FM.
4: Wow. Amazing. All these historical facts. I hope you jotted some down for the next trivia night that you have. And if it's your birthday today, you're in illustrious company. And I wish you a very, very happy birthday. And here's one of my favourite artists. I'm going to have to find some of those lovely oldies that were hits in the 1950s and play them to you as well. Here is Lou Rawls with I Just Want to Make Love to You.

And that was Denny Hines with Imagination. Isn't that great? To love her voice. It's just, she's got that sort of little lilt in it. I just think it's absolutely fabulous. You're listening to Oak FM 101.3, your local radio station with me, Peter. And it's 16 minutes past 9 o'clock, and I hope you're enjoying the music. I hope it's getting you grooving to the beginning of a brand new week. Last night was an amazing night, apparently. I'm hearing all about it, celebrating John Farnham's wonderful legacy with all these brilliant artists. And I thought, let's play some John Farnham. Here's A Touch of Paradise.

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2: And now, let's hear from another great Aussie icon, well, an adopted Aussie, Marcia Hines. I don't know whether you watch the ABC and Portrait Artist of the Year, but apparently Marcia's going to be one of the models for, or is it Marcia, one of the models for next week's Portrait Artist of the Year. And I think it's fantastic. We heard her daughter, Denny Hines, before. Now here's Marcia with Without You.

0: That's A Whole New World, a duet with Peebo Bryson and Celine Dion. Don't they sound absolutely fantastic?
1: These community service announcements are brought to you with the compliments of our valued sponsor, Worklocker, Murphy Street, Wangaratta.
0: And lots happening here in Wangaratta. It's springtime and there's just masses of stuff happening. I just want to remind you that there are free meals available Monday, Tuesday, Wednesday, Thursday in Apex Park from 6 p.m. to 7 p.m. So as today's Monday, all inclusive, all welcome, free meals. And that's at Apex Park from 6 p.m. till 7 p.m. tonight. Here's another one. Country Hope is an organisation that supports families of children who have cancer in the northeast and who have to travel to Melbourne for treatment. The money goes towards accommodation, food and other bills incurred whilst the child is in hospital. The three artists, Celeste Carey, Emma Lang and Timothy Wong, will be performing at the Cathedral on the 27th of September. That's this week. And all performers are accomplished pianists and will play a variety of classical pieces. So Celeste Carey, or Kari, C-A-R-I-E, Emma Lang and Timothy Wong, they'll be performing at the Cathedral on the 27th of September. All performers are accomplished pianists and will play a variety of classical pieces. I said that. Entry cost of $15 can be made at the door and all money raised goes to this worthy cause. If you'd like more information, contact Nicola Wong and her phone number is 0403 515 345. That's 0403 515 345. Australian Red Cross, of course, Lifeblood Donation Centre at Wangaratta Donor Centre. It's the blood bank. One in three Australians will need blood or a blood product during their lifetime, but currently only one in 30 people donate. More than 30% of blood donated helps cancer patients and those with blood diseases. Wangaratta Donor Centre is located at 17A Norton Street, Wangaratta. To make an appointment or to find out more about blood donations, phone 131495. And here's a huge event. The Diocese of Wangaratta is celebrating and launching its 125th anniversary. Wow, 125 years in service. That's next year, the actual anniversary date, but the launch happens on Saturday, the 3rd of October. That's little less than 2 weeks away, not this coming Saturday, but the following Saturday, at Holy Trinity Cathedral in Wangaratta, 9:30 a.m. until 3 p.m. So it's a long day. It's wonderful. There'll be a sausage sizzle with the first 125 sausages. They'll be given out for free. I don't know who's counting those sausages, but there'll be food, goods, soft drink, water, all kinds of stalls available. 100 parishes will be holding stalls. And also, this is lovely because I love animals, blessing of animals and plants by the clergy. Won't they be lovely? Can you just see them lining up? Music as well will be available all day, as well as tours of the cathedral. All welcome at celebrating their past and inspiring their future. That's Saturday, the 3rd of October from 9:30 until 3 p.m. at Trinity Cathedral, that magnificent building in Wangaratta. You're listening to OKFM with me, Peter. And thank you for tuning in, listening. OKFM, of course, is 101.3, your local radio station. Here's another great Aussie, Renee Geyer, Midnight Train to Georgia.

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2: 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King, one of his well-known ones, The Thrill Is Gone.

0: What's for dinner tonight?
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2: Yes, what's for dinner tonight? Depends on the weather. Is it salad time yet? I don't know. Anyway, you heard B.B. King with that wonderful guitar work of his on Lucille, his guitar that he named Lucille. I don't know how many Lucilles there were. He must have had a whole selection, a whole wardrobe, if you like, of guitars. Maybe they were all named Lucille. I don't know. Anyway, how about slightly... little bit of difference. Parlez-vous français? Je parle tout, tout petit peu. So that means I would speak a very tiny little bit of French. But here is the wonderful Edith Piaf with Non, je ne regrette rien.

0: And that wasn't Tony Bennett at all. That was Matt Munro. Gosh, I can't believe that I mixed those two up, but the voices and the version and the treatment sounded very, very similar. Anyway, I promised you Edith Piaf. So here she is, I hope.
1: De Michel Beaucaire et Charles Dumont, non, je ne regrette rien.

0: I'm Dr. Katie Glover, and here's something that's good to know. 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Because it's good to know.
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3: And thank you to our sponsors. It's wonderful. It keeps us on air, as will our open day as well. And that's happening on the 3rd of October. Oh, just so much to tell you about. What else have I got? Oh, yes. Here is, let's do Patrizio Buane with A Man Without Love, leading up to the news.

0: And that was Stefan Grappelli. A little bit of Stefan Grappelli anyway. Just leading up before the news.
1: Response-able
0: Not quite
1: beings.
0: Yet.
1: Persons who can take an initiative.
0: Oh dear.
1: Who can always
0: Here we go.
1: Respond to the
0: Nearly
1: political
0: 10 o'clock.
1: Situation.
0: Let me tell you a little bit about some of the lovely case, motivational things that I love to listen
1: tendencies
0: to.
1: Of our time.
0: I actually collect them. I don't know about you. Do you collect them as well?
2: You were just listening to Marley
0: I
2: Heyer
0: love this one. It's
2: Hannah Arendt
0: this is
2: and the Origins of Totalitarianism.
0: W. Somerset Maugham.
2: She spoke at Erasmus
0: course,
2: University
0: and he
2: in Rotterdam,
0: wrote the
2: Netherlands.
0: Wonderful books, The Great Gatsby.
2: Marley Heyer is
0: I very
2: Professor
0: often
2: Emeritus
0: expect the best,
2: of Public Philosophy
0: and I usually
2: at
0: get
2: Erasmus
0: it.
2: University
0: That's what you said. I
2: in
0: love
2: Rotterdam.
0: That. And here's one from Oprah Winfrey.
2: This program is produced by Alternative Radio.
0: My philosophy
2: radio
0: is that
2: Boulder,
0: not only
2: Colorado,
0: are you responsible for your life, but being the best at this
2: year,
0: moment puts you in the best place
2: solely
0: for
2: by
0: the
2: individuals
0: next moment.
2: Just like you.
0: Isn't that great?
2: For copies of today's program,
0: yeah, here it is, W.
2: Marley
0: Somerset Maugham.
2: I misquoted it.
0: It's a funny thing about life. If you refuse to accept anything but the very best,
2: and
0: often
2: for the classic
0: it.
2: Noam Chomsky, Edward Herman book, Manufacturing Consent, just
0: and
2: go
0: here
2: to
0: we
2: our
0: are,
2: website,
0: Sir Edmund Hillary. It's not the mountain we conquer, but ourselves.
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0: It's not the
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5: Good morning, I'm Laura Devoy. The federal opposition has accused the government of creating fuel scarcity and causing prices to rise. The cost of oil has increased significantly in line with military conflict in the Middle East. The coalition has criticised Labor's refusal to reinstate cuts to the fuel excise and has promised to halve the excise when Brent crude oil averages more than US$100 a barrel over a fortnight. Finance Minister Katie Gallagher told the ABC that's not something the government is considering.
6: This is not something that we have been considering. Obviously, we've helped when the war started with some changes to the fuel excise, but we've shifted and including in the budget to providing more permanent cost of living arrangements, including through the tax system, to make sure that that ongoing cost of living help is there permanently.
5: Treasurer Jim Chalmers will today deliver a positive assessment of the nation's prospects while warning of unprecedented challenges. The latest intergenerational report will be released today. It projects the impact of government policies 40 years into the future. Dr. Chalmers will say living standards will be higher and people will retire with more super. A coronial inquest into the Hillcrest Jumping Castle tragedy will finally get underway today. Shannon Kirkwood reports.
7: In December 2021, six children were killed and three seriously injured when the jumping castle they were playing on was lifted into the air by a freak gust of wind. The children had been celebrating the end of the school year at Hillcrest Primary School in Devonport in northern Tasmania. The inquest was postponed previously due to a criminal case. Rosemary Gamble, who owned the business which supplied the jumping castle, was found not guilty of a health and safety charge last year. The inquest will look at Department of Education practices, national standards, weather monitoring and risk assessments.
5: Western Australia's first 24/7 dedicated mental health crisis centre has opened. It's part of an expansion of Fremantle Hospital, which added 40 more mental health beds and greater access to specialist care. The purpose-built centre will provide prompt assessment, intervention and support. The state government says it will also create new pathways for ambulance services, police and hospital emergency departments. France and Canada have announced deeper cooperation on defence, energy and business. French President Emmanuel Macron and Canadian Prime Minister Mark Carney have met in a small French territory off the Atlantic coast of Canada. Prime Minister Carney says aerospace, critical minerals and quantum computing are just some of the focus areas for Canada and France.
8: Canada and Europe will build an alliance for the future that will strengthen our collective resilience. So we can live our lives as we choose, based on the values that we share across Fortune Bay.
5: The meeting is viewed as another step by Canada in its move toward Europe amid strained relations with the United States. And a rare and historic collection of archived radio recordings has been released by long-running hip-hop, dance and R&B community radio show and podcast Shakedown Radio. The restored recordings from 1998 to 2005 capture the early broadcasting career of veteran presenter Chris Caggs. Turning to sport, in cricket, a century to Josh Inglis has helped Australia to a one-wicket win over Zimbabwe in the third one-day international. The home side batted first in Harare and